0: Mix 100.3. XYZ with Eric Zachary. It is Jordan's week of wedding. We have we've been talking about this for months. You know why? Because Jordan's been having 12 celebrations for his wedding, but we're finally, jokes aside, leading up to the main event, which is happening in Portugal in the Azores.
1: Yes.
0: Which no one seems to know where that is.
1: Yep.
0: Hand up. I didn't either until I had to look it up.
1: Yeah.
0: I also made like a point of looking up how to pronounce Azores.
1: Yes.
0: And everyone makes fun of me because I say it the way that
1: Americans say it.
0: No,
2: well, how are you supposed to say it?
1: But like, Azores,
0: but oh. like, or like, but Azores is like the common American, but like other people are like the, they, anyway.
1: Yeah.
0: The point being, I'm trying to say it properly, and right. people are like, well, that's not, I don't know what you're talking about.
1: Azores.
0: Yeah. All that to say, Jordan is getting married on Friday.
1: Yep.
0: I depart for Portugal tonight. Yep. I'm going to go scope out the landscape, make sure everything's good for my boy's wedding.
1: Yeah.
0: But there is a slight hiccup that I can't control.
1: Okay.
0: That I think your fiance, Jordan, Samantha, posted about, kind of joking, but serious.
1: Yeah.
0: She put on her Instagram, like, I'm actually worried of how the Knicks are going to affect the vibe at my wedding.
1: Look, I'll break it down for you right now. Me, my dad, couple others, you can be included too, Eric. Yeah. We will be up at like 4 a.m.
0: Yeah, watching
1: the Knicks. And, you know, we'll see what happens.
0: This is just what I would call a world event, Sam. Like, you can't control it.
1: Exactly. It's an act of God.
0: Yeah, like, I'm sorry, the Knicks supersede your wedding.

0: Can't get out of it. It's Mix 100.3.
1: Taylor Kelce to be, presumably. Great start. Audrey is here to tell us about the new rumor that is Taylor Swift and Travis Kelce potentially getting married at Madison Square Garden.
2: Yes.
1: The second biggest thing to happen to Madison Square Garden in the next 30 days.
3: Don't jinx anything, Eric. Come on now.
1: Jordan's a big Knicks fan.
2: Okay.
1: All right. XYZ ENT Entertainment Report, all brought to you by Eggland's Best. Audrey.
2: Let's talk about it now and never again. Apparently, somebody has leaked the knowledge that Taylor Swift and Travis Kelce are getting married allegedly at Madison Square Garden on July 3rd.
3: Mm-hmm. Right.
2: And they have invited between 1,100 and 1,200 people.
3: Wow.
2: And they are sending text invitations so that there is...

0: No paper trail. I don't really know.
1: That's interesting.
0: But yeah, I guess they're going to like section off areas of the street or whatever, like security measures. But here's the thing. Why do you want to get married there?
2: We
0: talked about this a little before the show, but like, yeah.
1: Well, there was plenty of rumors of her getting married at like in the Hamptons or right. in like Rhode Island.
0: Yeah, like where she should get married.
1: Okay. From a logistics standpoint, I really don't think people are looking at this any other than like, oh, Taylor wants to get married at Madison Square Garden to make it an event. While that could be true.
3: Sure.
1: I also think logistically, if you're just trying to get 1,000 of probably the most famous people in your lives together.
3: Right.
1: You have underground parking. You have impeccable security.
0: Yeah.
1: You have control over New York City to block streets down.
3: Sure.
1: No one seeing you come in and come out because all the cars can drive in under.
3: Right.
1: And then like, yeah, she has enough money. She's going to convert the venue to look nothing like Madison Square Garden. Yeah.
3: You know what? You just made me realize no drones. That's probably why they're doing it.
1: No paparazzi, complete control.
3: Exactly.
0: Yeah, sure. Whatever.
1: But I think people are hearing Madison Square Garden and they think like she's putting her guests like in the rafters. Like,
0: no, I mean, I'm sure it's going to be stunning.
1: They could pipe and drape the whole place and it would look nothing like MSG.
3: I'm going to be honest. When I heard she was doing it at Madison Square Garden, I was like, are you guys doing pickup basketball games? Is she going to make Selena Gomez? Hoop?
1: Again, just a rumor, but we don't know the full story yet.
0: Yeah.
1: It could be happening. It's XYZ with Eric Zachary, your XYZ ENT Entertainment Report, all brought to you by Eggland's Best.
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1: The 79th annual Tony Awards went down last night in New York City, Broadway's biggest night, celebration of all the stars. The show is Jordan's falling asleep in real time right now.
2: Cool, there's, I guess.
1: There's actual elements of this that I think pertain to the average audience, even if you're not a theater or Broadway person.
2: Right.
1: Pink hosted it, which is a pretty mainstream person to host the Tonys. Usually it's like Neil Patrick Harris.
2: How many times did she touch the floor?
1: She actually did fly. She did
3: no
1: like
3: dust.
4: She was carried around.
1: Yeah. I mean, she made it a spectacle.
2: She probably didn't touch the floor at all.
1: I admittedly didn't watch it. I watched some of the highlights, but I thought she did a pretty good job. And she really leaned into like the, hey, I have an appreciation for Broadway, but I've never been on Broadway. Mm-hmm. I think she was using it to audition.
2: Isn't she going to be on Broadway soon?
1: Maybe. They did a bunch of numbers, a bunch of throwbacks to shows like Chicago, to Les Mis, to Cats had a moment. But Megan Thee Stallion came out during the opening number, and I thought this was curious.
5: I did learn a lot during my time at Broadway.
1: But she cut short.
5: I learned that break a leg is how you say you got this.
1: Okay.
5: And I learned that The Weeknd is really just Monday.
1: That's funny because theaters are dark on Monday. My thing was like, I've always been a Megan hater in the sense that like, I don't get why she was on Broadway.
2: Sure.
1: And then she proved my point. You couldn't handle the rigorous schedule. You even just made a joke of it, of how like hard it was.
2: Right.
1: And then you cut your stint short, which wasn't even that long.
2: Okay.
1: But then why are you at the Tony Awards? Like this is the theater.
4: Because somebody probably asked her to be there.
1: Yeah. Audrey, that's how all of everything works.
4: Well, then why do you think she should have said no?
1: Yeah.
2: I don't think it's really fair for you to have an opinion. You didn't even watch it. I don't think you actually cared.
1: I watched part of it.
2: See?
1: You watched the highlights.
2: You watched highlights on Twitter or something.
1: I don't use Twitter. 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It's XYZ.

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It's Big Al from the Get Graddick Morning Show on Mix 100.3. And if you have a relationship issue, tell us all about it at loveletterstokelly.com, because our love expert would love to give you some expert advice tomorrow morning at

0: 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XYZ with their Exactly Mom's Hot Take. It's coming up on the way. My mom joining the show to provide her perspective on what's trending. And today, that's Taylor Swift and Travis Kelce.
1: Yes, it is. And I have some strong thoughts. First of all, I believe they're already married. So I think that this whole Madison Square Garden tour is that's what it is. They're going to film it. They're going to sell it. And it's just going to be this big Princess Di tour. She's already married to the guy.
0: Okay.
1: And then when she shows up pregnant in like a month, it'll be like,
0: she shows up pregnant.
1: I'm serious.
0: What a crass way to phrase that.
1: I am not.
0: When you show up, are you pregnant?
1: I am not pulling punches. When you get married in Madison Square Garden.
0: You're literally pulling punches.

0: 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Mom's hot take on XYZ with Eric Zachary. It's all brought to you by T-Mobile. My mom has thoughts on Travis, Kelce, and Taylor Swift. Rumored to be getting married at Madison Square Garden.
1: They're already married. They did it.
0: Oh, okay.
1: And they had a beautiful ceremony. I mean, it was probably very romantic.
0: Were you there?
1: Yeah. And it was just, you know, it was pretty and ethereal, whatever that word is.
2: Ethereal?
1: Ethereal. And it was lovely. And that's why she can go on and have this big, big production of a wedding at Madison Square Garden.
0: So
1: no bride wants a Madison Square Garden venue.
0: Let's just set, hang on, the expectation, because we talked about it earlier, but we don't know for certain that this is
1: 100%. Allegedly.
0: Yeah, it's just a lot of rumors that seem to be pretty credible that she is planning on getting married in a private ceremony, not a ticketed event at Madison Square Garden. And I agree with you, Mom. I think it's very showboaty. But I also could see an angle that it's like, you just want a big venue to be able to invite everyone. It's very convenient for everyone that...
1: And they can film it and sell it.
2: Yeah, man.
1: Just like Princess Diane. Well, she didn't sell it. But I mean, it's the same concept. This chick has already been married or is got a very beautiful private ceremony planned. And that's the one I want to go to.
0: Okay. So...
2: Princess Diana?
0: That's who she meant. Were you saying if you were to be invited to the Madison Square Garden?
1: No, I would not go.
0: Really?
1: No.
0: I don't believe that.
2: That's crazy. That's so not true.
0: I know so many people that are Taylor Swift haters that I think would still go
2: if I got invited to...
0: Guess where I went.
2: The big Travis Kelce
0: Jordan will be sitting courtside with his Knicks gear on.
1: Don't want any part of it. Nope, not me.
0: Okay.
1: I believe in really looking at the people that are getting married and the vows. I don't want all the pomp and circumstance.
2: I can't imagine any world... where this is true. You're saying if Taylor Swift...
1: I swear to you.
2: You'd be like, no.
1: No, I don't want to go there.
0: Okay, what artists do you see getting married in Madison Square Garden and it like getting pulled off well?
1: Someone like a Beyonce, I guess. I don't know.
0: Okay. Why is that different?
1: Just because she seems... I know. No, they're not. And I just feel like she could pull it off. Taylor and Kelce... I'm not sold on the idea. I know they're probably very much in love and whatever.
2: Oh, you don't like the marriage itself. You don't believe
0: like
2: in
0: that.
2: The relationship.
0: My mom used to be a Taylor Swift fan before any of these Swifties are like...
1: I still admire her marketing genius.
0: Sure.
1: I admire that. I love her old songs. Mm-hmm. I'm not a new person for her. I just don't like it.
2: She likes the old Kanye.
0: I will say I don't love that Taylor Swift has made New York her whole identity.
2: Sure.
0: When it's okay, you've also done that with so many different stages of your life. The Nashville thing.
2: Right.
0: It's just like, okay, the Madison Square Garden thing just seems a little... Maybe I'm overstepping.
1: A little.
0: Appropriation of, culture.
2: Of New York culture.
0: Of New York culture, yeah. And just because, it's, the most New York thing you could do with money.
2: It's what the New York transplant thinks is the most New York thing you could do.
1: She could literally shut down New York City and get married in the middle of...
0: Times Square.
1: I mean, I don't. Why? What bride wants that?
2: Do you want her to get married? Then, what do you want?
0: In
2: her
0: Hamptons, owns several properties.
1: Oyster Bay. I don't know. It's
0: Mom's hot take. It's all brought to you by T-Mobile. 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
1: Hey, I'm Alex Warren. I'm so excited to finally share my new single.
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1: I think this is a rule we need to make more known. You need to just stop walking up to people and telling them they look like celebrities.
2: Oh, I know.
1: First of all, I just don't think this ever goes well. Yeah. Like, anytime someone's like, you know who you look like it's usually
2: It gets worse.
1: It's not the most flattering thing.
2: Sure, yeah.
1: Or it's someone you don't want to be told that you look like. Right. Jordan and I were out the other night, and he was told by an elder, I don't want to say elderly, but an older group of women in their 60s at a younger bar, which I have no problem with. I mean, they were fun, and we actually did Drink and Think with them, so you'll hear that later this week. But after we were done with Drink and Think, we were just talking and having a good time, and out of nowhere, one of the women looks at Jordan and goes, you know who you not all of it, but your eyes, you got Bill Cosby eyes.
2: I was like, what, was I staring at your drink too long?
1: And I was like,
3: that's really bad. Yeah. Bad.
1: Jordan is the only black person, probably in a bar, but especially this group.
2: Right.
1: So that alone already has a tinge of like, oh, you can't think of another black person.
3: Well, yeah,
2: it's
3: absolutely.
2: Kind of weird that you said that.
1: But then she was like tripling down.
2: Yeah, she didn't back down.
1: But this is the woman that was like, no, but I'm a philanthropist. I run a nonprofit. I'm like, and you're a little racist.
2: Slightly.
3: Oh my god,
2: it was crazy.
1: But then we spent the next hour comparing Bill Cosby's eyes to Jordan's eyes.
2: He just jumped in. He was like, "Yeah, I like this race."
1: You know how hard it is to find an old picture of Bill Cosby now, because like the first three pages are his mugshot. But anyway, I want to talk about people that are celebrities. People have told you you look like, and why it's always a bad idea. Next on X.

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1: People need to stop walking up to people in general, but especially people you don't know, and be like, oh my God, has anyone ever told you that you look like fill in the blank celebrity?
2: Sure.
1: Because so rarely does it come across as a compliment.
2: Right.
1: Mm-hmm. I think even when it's an attractive or a generally socially seen like good looking person.
2: Right.
1: That's not what that's taking away that person's identity.
2: Sure. Yeah.
1: You know, Jordan and I were at a bar a couple nights ago. Group of women we were talking to for drinking things. So they're doing the pop culture trivia. You'll hear that at the end of the week. Super nice, fun group. But out of nowhere, for no real reason, one of them just like looks at Jordan and goes, "You got Bill Cosby eyes."
2: Which I didn't. Which, I don't think anybody understood, you know?
1: And I think it would have been problematic even if you didn't pick a celebrity that has been charged in jail for drugging women.
3: Yeah. Right.
1: But, like, even fill in the blank anyone, I think it's just a weird thing to say.
2: Yes.
1: Mm. Especially the eyes part of it.
2: I was thankful that, like, she limited it to just my eyes. And
1: not the jello?
2: Yeah. Yeah. Well, yeah. Not just like, hey, you look like Bill Cosby would have been insane.
3: Yeah, that would have been tough.
1: But, you look more like Lil Bill, if anything.
2: Okay, but. Eric, get out of here.
3: Well, come on.
2: Now, I will say that, you know, her doubling down, I was like, I don't think, there's no comparison. I think you just wanted to say something crazy.
1: Right.
3: Sure.
2: But, yeah, no, I don't ever believe that comparing somebody. Like, one time when I was, like, 13, this woman came up to my mom and was like, you should sign your son up for the Prince lookalike contest. And my mom was like, on what basis?
1: Like Prince the singer?
2: Yes, Prince the singer. I don't look anything like Prince.
1: You probably look more like the Prince of like Spain.
2: Right. He's at like, like a Prince somewhere at some point. Yeah, but like came up to my mom. And like we're in like Target, by the way. So it wasn't like one of her friends. It was just a random woman.
1: Yeah, I used to get, which my mom heavily encouraged, like a young Harry Connick Jr.
2: Yeah.
1: Which was fine.
2: Yeah.
1: But then it started to develop to like, okay, not that much like a husky Harry Connick Jr.
2: Why'd they have adjectives?
1: And I'm like, stop at first of all.
3: That's crazy.
1: Because people will say stuff and it's like, unless it's a spitting image, if it is, then that person hears it all the time and you don't need to say it.
2: Right.
3: Yeah.
1: But if it's not and you gotta add a little adjective to it, it's never gonna be flattering at all. Like my mom used to get, I forgot her name, but she was one of those sitcom actresses and not like, she was, you know, she wasn't seen as like the hot one on the show.
3: Yeah.
1: It was like the friend. And my mom was like, thanks. Awesome. Like, cool. Stop telling me this.
2: Not the friend.
1: Audrey, who have you gotten before?
3: I hate to be the worst person ever, but I usually get pretty cool people or pretty cute people.
1: I'll ruin this for you. Name one.
3: I mean, do I think I look like any of them?
1: Name one.
3: Absolutely not.
1: Name one.
2: Sure.
3: I get Victoria Pedretti a lot, the girl from You.
1: Okay.
3: I get Maddie Ziegler a lot. I've gotten Bella Hadid a couple times, but I think that's just on account of my thin face with my high cheekbones.
1: Anything like Bella Hadid,
3: I agree.
2: Haven't you gotten Taylor Swift before?
3: Okay, one time. I got Taylor Swift one time.
2: Got him.
3: But it was because I had a bang.
1: Yeah.
3: And I immediately dyed my hair darker and it was never mentioned again.
2: So see what we're saying?
1: Yeah. I once was on a live stream for MTV and someone in the comments was like, that looks like the mayor of Lazytown. And I have never forgotten that moment.
3: That's tough.
1: That is very
2: that
1: tough.
2: Hurts.
1: Thank you, Taylor.
2: That hurts.
1: It's XYZ with Eric Zachary. I had thought I was going to have more to say. And I'm still thinking about Lazytown now.
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1: How do you find your calm? That is the theme for today's mental health moment. We were talking about this because Jordan's getting married this week. Obviously, with any marriage or big event, that comes a lot of anxiety.
2: Yeah.
1: It doesn't be negative anxiety. It's just,
2: no.
1: You know, but like, how do you calm yourself down? So more generally speaking, Audrey, how do you calm yourself down?
3: I like to plan things. Okay. That's what's helpful for me when everything feels overwhelming, is just being able to look at it on a broader scale and be like, okay, this is when I can do this thing. This is when I can do this thing. Mm-hmm. And once I know that everything has time to get done, then I can relax a little bit.
2: Sure.
1: Yeah. Organization for me brings a lot of calm, and it's not something I inherently do. Like, I either fly by the seat of my pants or I need to plan every detail.
3: Right. It's very out of necessity for me. Like, when I was a kid, I was never organized. And I feel like as I've gotten older, I'm like, this needs to happen.
1: Yeah, that happened to me last week. We talked about it on the show when I put on a suit that reminded me of my dad, and my dad's sick. Mm-hmm. And it just hit me hard, and like full panic attack and whatnot. But then like putting it on my playlist that I made for myself in those moments, but also like talking myself through it, like you were saying, Jordan.
2: Yeah.
1: And then organizing, like, okay, this isn't that heavy. This is going to happen on this day. This is going to happen on this day.
2: Right.
3: Yeah.
1: And structure out definitely helps find that calm.
3: But, for sure.
1: What helps you find your calm? XYZ content on Instagram. Let us know.

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1: Dear Vanilla Ice, I think that you need to stop talking publicly.
2: Oh.
1: Real name Robert Van Winkle. I didn't know that, but he was one of the several musicians slotted to play America 250.
2: Sure. Yeah.
1: Big concert. Yeah. And I'm going to try to dance around the politics of here.
2: Okay.
1: He basically put out this huge op-ed if he didn't understand why so many of his family and friends were upset that he had accepted to perform at Donald Trump's 250th anniversary of America birthday party, basically.
2: Right, right, right.
1: And there's been several musicians to drop out. Now, since he did this, they've canceled the music altogether because everyone's popped out.
3: Yeah.
1: But I think this just is kind of a larger lesson of, like, regardless of which side of the political spectrum you're on, the idea that you don't understand why people are mad in your life are like, hey, I don't like what this guy represents.
2: Yeah.
1: Or, you know, if you're thrilled to be performing, but you don't understand why other people don't want to go.
2: Sure.
1: Mm-hmm. That's just a larger conversation of like, dude, you're the ice baby guy. Like, I don't know that you need to be in the news right now.
2: I honestly enjoyed him more in the Surreal Life or Surreal World.
1: Yeah.
2: Remember that VH1 show?
1: It just seems wildly tone deaf. And again, like, you know, I don't think it's a secret of which side of the political landscape we fall on, but like, you could make this Barack Obama's party, and I would still understand why people would be mad that some people were performing there.
2: Right, yeah.
1: I just think it's a very dumb thing to say.
2: Don't be stupid in public is basically
1: what you're
2: saying.
1: If you want to perform, go perform, but don't complain that people are complaining to you.
2: Right.
1: I guess that's the bigger thing that's getting me.
2: Right.

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XYZ Fresh Out. 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All this new music comes out every single week, especially during the summer. We get heavy front-loaded new music, and it's hard to keep track of everything that comes out. So we do a little deep dive on songs that we think you should add to that playlist. First up, Alessia Cara is called In My Hands.

0: So this was produced by Boy Wanda, who did like all of Drake's early stuff.
1: Oh wow! Okay.
0: Mm-hmm. Yeah.
1: I'm a fan. I've always liked Alessia, and it's cool to hear more music from her. You have Eric Nam. This is called Miss Me More. So

0: Very easy listening.
1: Yeah,
0: for sure.
1: I think it's perfect for, you know, summer's ramping up. It's going to be great for your drive, you know, wherever you are, a little scenic route.
0: Yeah, Eric Nam, been a name in K-pop music, but just general pop music for a while.
1: Yeah.
0: I admittedly really liked him on The Traitors.
1: So did I.
0: So I was you know, anything he puts out now, I'm like, okay, cool.
1: Yep.
0: I mess with that. Then you got new music from Pitbull and Lil Jon.
1: Yes.
0: That's what we were missing. I'm going to let you say it, Jordan, because I haven't heard the song yet.
1: Satalana.
0: With four A's.
1: Yeah, yeah.
0: Is how it's stylized. Here we go.
2: Oh, wow. Oh, this is very exciting.
1: Yes.
0: It sounds like another old Pitbull song.
1: Probably.
0: What was
1: So
0: you cut it before the Mr. Worldwide speech? Come on, man.
1: He goes right into the verse there, but you know, we're just giving little morsels, little tidbits here. So,
0: all right.
1: Yeah.
0: Satalana with four A's.
1: Yeah, that's right.
0: And then finally, Alex Warren, who's been having more than a moment lately.
2: Mm-hmm.
0: This is called Passenger. I'm really excited to see. First of all, I love Alex's story. Like, for those that don't know, he spent so long dealing with financial struggles and just life stuff and really tricky moments to navigate trying to be a musician.
1: Sure.
0: And then Ordinary popped off, but then he followed it up quickly with other songs. And I just feel like he really hasn't missed yet.
1: Yeah.
0: And I love that because it's so easy to have a big moment and that's all everyone knows you for.
1: Have that sophomore slump.
0: Yeah. And then, you know, you drop off, and I'm glad to see that's not happening.
1: I'm glad that. Like, Ordinary was a very slow song, and I love that it, you know, kind of propelled him to where he is. But now everything is, like, up-tempo and fun, and you know, it has a little more beat to it.
0: So. Alex Warren, that's Passenger. You got Pitbull and Lil Jon, Satalana with four A's. Eric Nam, Miss Me More. And Alessia Cara, In My Hand, this week's XYZ Fresh Out, all brought to you by Optima Tax Relief.
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0: 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XYZ with Eric Zachary, Mom's Hot Take. She's talking about Travis Kelce, Taylor Swift, reportedly, this isn't confirmed, but reportedly getting married at Madison Square Garden on July 3rd.
1: It's not.
0: That is your time.
1: I mean, it's going to happen, but I think it's ridiculous. Okay. I think that it's not a lovely place to get married. I mean, they sell hot dogs and they play basketball. The odor is there. Why would you want to get married there?
0: Devil's advocate. I think logistically,
1: how many candles you're going to have to light to get rid of that smell?
2: Ew.
0: I don't know that there's an inherent smell when
1: there
0: you walk
1: is.
0: In.
1: It's a basketball stadium.
0: Forget all of these stadiums are converted to be concerts, award shows. Like,
1: you can't get rid of the odor. You just can't.
2: I'll be honest. I feel like sometimes they're stinky.
3: Hold on. You've gone to a concert before, right?
0: Right.
1: Yes.
0: I'm not smelling hot dogs when I go to a show. I don't smell the sweat of
3: full court basketball.
0: I do. The only thing I'm going to pull rank a little bit on here, Mom, and for you, Audrey, is like I've attended like the VMAs or like award shows, and like they convert these stadiums.
3: Sure,
0: like you don't walk in thinking like, oh, like the Knicks play
1: it's
0: here.
1: It's still a stadium. You know it's there. Okay. You're in Madison Square Garden.
0: Mom's hot take. If you missed it or you want to hear the whole thing, it doesn't get
1: stinky venue
0: much better than that. Mom's hot take, you can find it at XYZ with Eric Zachary wherever you get your podcasts.

0: 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I want to talk about finding your calm.
1: Okay.
0: It's a pretty high stakes week for Jordan and for a lot of our friend group. You're getting married.
1: Yes.
0: Which is incredible. And we're doing it in Portugal.
1: Yep.
0: Which is a crazy destination to have a wedding. As much trouble as I give you for having to fly across the world, I think it's going to be very cool. It's going to be very special. And it's a pretty intimate group of people.
1: Yeah. Mm-hmm.
0: And I know you've had a few moments because I've had a few moments of like anxiety for this trip and whatnot leading up to it. But I wanted to talk to you. I think it would be an interesting time to hear from Jordan 4 days out from this wedding, how you're staying calm. And when you're not, what you do to take a breather or to reset yourself a little bit.
1: It's funny you're coming to me with this because like last night, like I think I got like 3 or 4 hours of sleep because I woke up and my mind was racing about a million different things. And I kind of had to have this long internal conversation with myself. And I think ultimately, like, that's the answer to the question is like I'm talking myself through just all the things I'm thinking and anything negative that comes into my head. It's like, well, no, this is exactly where I want to be. I'm supposed to be doing this. I love this person so much. And I love the people that I'm bringing together to celebrate the love that I have for my fiance, which ultimately calms me down. I think, you know, ultimately we get too caught up in the to-do list sometimes, and that brings on anxiety when it's like, okay, all I really need to do is just take the time out to pack. If I need to go, you know, to the store and grab something, I should just go do that now. I should just go, you know, talk to the wedding planner if I have any last minute doubts. It's sitting on things on the to-do list and letting them linger that builds the anxiety. So, you know, I just got to check it off the list. But ultimately, like, it's not brain surgery. I'm essentially bringing some of the closest, most loved people together for a really cool party to celebrate the love that I have for someone. And when I think about it like that, it's not that scary anymore. It's not that, you know, anxiety inducing.
0: I think that can be applied to a lot of things. I mean, Audrey, what do you do when the world starts to seem a little heavy? Like, how do you slow

0: with Dom for a sec?
1: I'm working on it for sure. Yeah. I think it's like an ongoing thing. Sure. I feel like the thing that helps me the most is just kind of sitting down and being like, okay, this needs to happen, and then this needs to happen. Like, I'm a planner. That's sure. how I, like, mm-hmm. calm myself down is by, like,
0: organizing your schedule.
1: Organizing and laying everything out so that I just can do it the way, and I'm working on figuring things out when that doesn't happen the way that I need it to.
2: Yeah.
1: But right now, that's kind of my coping mechanism.
0: Okay. I'm always a playlist guy. Music's tricky for me because there's a lot of songs that I love that remind me of very specific moments.
2: Sure.
1: Yeah.
0: And that sometimes can feel heavier.
2: Right.
0: Mm-hmm. But I have like curated like a list of like 8 songs, 9 songs that mean something to me that usually like when everything's getting crazy, I throw that on.
2: Right.
0: You
2: right,
0: know, and it's very lullaby-esque in its effect. But like that's something that like when it really the anxiety's getting hard, you know, it doesn't fix it, but it helps.
2: Sure,
0: for sure.
2: Most definitely.
0: Finding your calm. What is your calm? What do you do to put yourself back in that space, even if it's just for 10 seconds? I'm always looking for tips and tricks. XYZ content on Instagram. Let us know. 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
1: Hey, this is Taylor Swift, and you're listening to my new song. I knew it, I knew you. I knew it, I knew you from Toy Story 5.
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0: Mix 100.3. There's conflicting reports. Some sources close to Taylor are saying, we think it's weird that people believe she'd be getting married in Madison Square Garden with Travis Kelce. I think that's a very close to Taylor Swift thing to say if you're trying to hide the fact that you're getting married at Madison Square Garden. But yeah, the rumor is July 3rd, the wedding's happening at MSG.
1: Yeah. I don't know who said this. I don't know who told who. Allegedly.
0: It's being pretty widely reported.
1: Yeah, this
0: right
1: is
0: now.
1: Like kind of people are like, this is what's happening. Right. But apparently they have invited more than 1,000 people. Mm-hmm. They sent out all of their invitations through text.
0: Okay.
1: Not paper invitations.
0: I think a lot of people are hating on Taylor for this, and this seems more like a Travis Kelce golden retriever move. Like, dude, it would be so cool.
2: Yeah, now
0: so cool to get married to MSG.
2: I will be honest, if I'm Travis Kelce, I'm like, dude, this is dope.
0: Yeah, and she's just like, all right, babe, if that will make you happy. He's like, we can like put our names on a jersey and get it in the rafters.
2: That would be sick.
0: Yeah, I'm just saying, this seems more like a Kelce move than the Swift move.

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1: What's a movie that you watched as a child that traumatized you?
2: Ooh, I got one.
1: We all got one. Mm-hmm. I think everyone has a version of this, whether you were meant to watch it or it happened to be on, or in my case, a very underprepared babysitter was like, this will be fine for a 4-year old. What's a move? Don't laugh that hard at that, Audrey, because I still can't watch this movie.
3: Believe you, that's why I'm laughing.
1: What's a movie that traumatized you as a kid? We'll talk about it next on XYZ.

0: Mix 100.3.
1: What movie did you see as a child that went on to traumatize you and follow you into adulthood?
2: Yeah.
1: And I'm very interested in Audrey's answer, because whatever movie she's about to say that she saw as a child was probably something we saw when we were in high school.
3: No. It's not.
2: Okay.
1: So what movie traumatized you as a child and like it still affects you to this day? Audrey?
3: Bambi.
2: I get it.
3: So my grandparents live in a really rural area, right? Okay. And all of my uncles and like my dad and my grandpa would get together and go hunting. And you could hear the gunshots from my grandparents' house, and they would play Bambi for me while they were doing deer hunting. Okay. I have nothing against deer hunting. Experience. Like, I think sometimes it, you know, whatever. But I cannot watch Bambi anymore. I don't even know what happens in it. I kind of trauma blocked it out. Sure. I kind of know what happens, but I don't remember anything else.
1: Well, his mom gets shot in the beginning. Yeah. My mom also, I think, was traumatized by that scene, and it happens in the beginning of Bambi.
3: Yeah.
1: But so my mom, whenever I saw Bambi, would fast forward through that part.
3: So there's no context to the rest of the movie.
1: I was just like, oh, this is just a solo deer.
3: Yeah, solo.
1: Or doe.
3: Yeah.
1: Jordan, what's a movie that traumatized you as a kid?
2: When I was 14, I was...
1: 14?
2: I was thinking
1: more like 6 years.
2: Oh, no. I mean, movies were whatever then. But I saw Requiem for a Dream when I was 14. And Marlon Wayans, Jared Leto, Jennifer Connelly, about these young kids basically start selling and doing super hard drugs and getting into like prostitution and all this wrong stuff. And like, there's really no happy ending to the film. But I was hanging out with all these older kids and thought I was cool.
1: It's like a sobering moment for you.
2: It wrecked me, changed me forever. Dark film.
1: I had a babysitter, Niqua, who my parents had to fire.
2: Oh.
1: Because she, I wouldn't say she was goth, but she definitely, this is like 90s, she was definitely like baggy, black jeans, all black everything, black lip gloss.
2: Okay.
1: And I'm just explaining all of this to say that she was really into like the Scream series.
2: Oh, okay, gotcha.
1: And like to a point where she probably didn't see the horror in it. Right. She liked it just for like the storytelling.
2: Interesting.
1: And so she put it on 3 different nights in a row that she watched, that like she watched me. And she was babysitting for me.
2: She could only watch it a year later.
1: But it was like Scream 2. Yeah, because she was like 16 and her parents.
2: She was watching all of the Scream films.
1: I don't know how many were out at that point, but probably 2, and then would go back and watch them again. But like, I think she was watching them at my parents' place because my parents had cable, like all the channels.
2: Oh, okay.
1: And I don't think her parents let her watch it.
2: Gotcha.
1: But like, she made a point of making me watch it with her.
2: So she could watch you.
1: And like, I just can't. I just, like, the whole ghost face, I'm not a fan of Scream. I don't like the series. And then she also put Keanu Reeves' Speed on. Speed's not an inherently scary movie. It's more of a thriller about a runaway bus with a bomb on it. Yeah. But like, anytime I get on a bus now, dude.
2: That's all you
3: think about? You should have been watching like airplane videos or trains or something.
1: Thanks, Aj. Where were you when I needed a babysitter? XYZ.
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1: It's choosing Texas, I can tell. I'm from the
0: sunlight, trick your love. This is what's trending now.
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0: 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XYZ with Eric Zachary. It is Jordan's week of wedding. We have we've been talking about this for months. You know why? Because Jordan's been having 12 celebrations for his wedding, but we're finally, jokes aside, leading up to the main event, which is happening in Portugal in the Azores.
1: Yes.
0: Which no one seems to know where that is.
1: Yep.
0: Hand up. I didn't either until I had to look it up.
1: Yeah.
0: I also made like a point of looking up how to pronounce Azores.
1: Yes.
0: And everyone makes fun of me because I say it the way that
1: Americans say it?
0: No, well...
2: Well, how are you supposed to say it?
1: But like, Azores.
0: Azores, but oh. Like... Or like, but Azores is like the common American, but like other people are like the... They... Anyway.
1: Yeah.
0: The point being, I'm trying to say it properly, and right. People are like, well, that's not... I don't know what you're talking about.
1: Azores.
0: Yeah. All of that to say, Jordan is getting married on Friday.
1: Yep.
0: I depart for Portugal tonight. Yep. I'm going to go scope out the landscape, make sure everything's good for my boy's wedding.
1: Yeah.
0: But there is a slight hiccup that I can't control.
1: Okay.
0: That I think your fiance, Jordan, Samantha, posted about, kind of joking, but also kind of serious.
1: Yeah.
0: She put on her Instagram, like, I'm actually worried of how the Knicks are going to affect the vibe at my wedding.
1: Look, I'll break it down for you right now. Me, my dad, couple others, you could be included too, Eric. Yeah. We will be up at like 4 a.m.

0: am.
1: Yes, watching,
0: watching the Knicks. And, you know, we'll see what happens.
1: This is just what I would call a world event, Sam. Like, you can't control it.
0: Exactly. It's an act of God.
1: Yeah, like, I'm sorry, the Knicks supersede your wedding. they really do. So here we go. It's XYZ with Eric Zachary. We will

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1: Taylor Kelce to be, presumably. Great start. Audrey is here to tell us about the new rumor that is Taylor Swift and Travis Kelce potentially getting married at Madison Square Garden.
2: Yes.
1: The second biggest thing to happen to Madison Square Garden in the next 30 days.
3: Don't jinx anything, Eric. Come on now.
1: Jordan's a big Knicks fan.
2: Okay.
1: All right. XYZ ENT Entertainment Report, all brought to you by Eggland's Best. Audrey.
2: Let's talk about it now and never again. Apparently, somebody...
3: I love it.
2: Apparently, somebody has leaked the knowledge that Taylor Swift and Travis Kelce are getting married, allegedly, at Madison Square Garden on July 3rd.
3: Mm-hmm. Right.
2: And they have invited between 1,100 and 1,200 people.
3: Wow.
2: And they are sending text invitations so that there is no paper trail. I don't really know.
3: That's interesting.
2: But yeah, I guess they're going to like section off areas of the street or whatever, like security measures. But here's the thing. Why do you want to get married there?
3: Right.
2: We talked about this a little before the show, but like, yeah.
1: Well, there was plenty of rumors of her getting married at like in the Hamptons or right. in like Rhode Island.
2: Yeah, like where she should get married.
1: Okay. From a logistics standpoint, I really don't think people are looking at this any other than like, oh, Taylor wants to get married at Madison Square Garden to make it an event. While that could be true.
3: Sure.
1: I also think logistically, if you're just trying to get 1,000 of probably the most famous people in your lives together.
3: Right.
1: You have underground parties.

0: parking. You have impeccable security.
1: You
0: have control over New York City. The block streets down.
2: Sure.
0: No one's seeing you come in and come out because all the cars can drive in under.
2: Right.
0: And then, like, yeah, she has enough money. She's going to convert the venue to look nothing like Madison Square Garden. Yeah.
2: You know what? You just made me realize no drones. That's probably why they're doing it there.
0: No paparazzi, complete control.
2: Exactly.
1: Yeah, sure. Whatever.
0: But I think people are hearing Madison Square Garden, and they think, like, she's putting her guests, like, in the rafters. Like,
1: no, I mean, I'm sure it's going to be stunning.
0: They could pipe and drape the whole place, and it would look nothing like MSG.
2: I'm going to be honest. When I heard she was doing it at Madison Square Garden, I was like, are you guys doing pickup basketball games? Is she going to make Selena Gomez?
0: Again, just a rumor, but we don't know the full story yet.
1: Yeah.
0: It could be happening. It's XYZ with Eric Zachary, your XYZ ENT Entertainment Report, all brought to you by Eggland's Best.
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1: Today on XYZ with Eric Zachary, Jordan's wedding week. He's getting married on Friday, and the Knicks could either make it or ruin it, depending on how it goes this week.
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1: it will be the New York Knicks.
3: Look,
1: your family's from the tri-state area. Like,
3: it could be over by Wednesday. So, that's all I'm saying.
1: It probably won't be.
3: Don't do that.
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1: I think this is a rule we need to make more known. You need to just stop walking up to people and telling them they look like celebrities.
2: Oh, I know. Oh,
1: okay. First of all, I just don't think this ever goes well. Yeah. Like, anytime someone's like, you know who you look like it's
2: gets worse.
1: It's not the most flattering thing.
2: Sure, yeah.
1: Or it's someone you don't want to be told that you look like. Right. Jordan and I were out the other night. And he was told by an elder, I don't want to say elderly, but an older group of women in their 60s at a younger bar, which I have no problem with. I mean, they were fun and we actually did Drink and Think with them. So you'll hear that later this week. But after we were done with Drink and Think, we were just talking and having a good time. And out of nowhere, one of the women looks at Jordan and goes, you know who you not all of it, but your eyes, you got Bill Cosby eyes.
2: I was like, what was I staring at your drink too long?
1: And I was like,
3: that's really bad. Yeah. That's really bad.
1: Jordan is the only black person, probably in a bar, but especially this group.
2: Right.
1: So like that alone already has a tinge of like, oh, you can't think of another black person.
3: Well, yeah,
2: it's
3: kinda, absolutely.
2: Kind of weird that you said that.
1: But then she was like tripling down.
2: Yeah, she didn't back down.
1: But this is the woman that was like, no, but I'm a philanthropist. I run a nonprofit. I'm like, and you're a little racist.
2: Slightly.
3: Oh my god.
2: It was crazy.
1: But then we spent the next hour comparing Bill Cosby's eyes to Jordan's eyes.
2: He just jumped in. He was like, I like this race.
1: You know how hard it is to find an old picture of Bill Cosby now? Because like the first three pages are his mugshot. But anyway, I want to talk about people that are celebrities people have told you look like and why it's always a bad idea next on XYZ.

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1: People need to stop walking up to people in general, but especially people you don't know, and be like, oh my God, has anyone ever told you that you look like fill in the blank celebrity?
2: Sure.
1: Because so rarely does it come across as a compliment.
2: Right.
1: I think even when it's an attractive or a generally socially seen, like, good looking person.
2: Right.
1: That's not what that's taking away that person's identity.
2: Sure. Yeah.
1: You know, Jordan and I were at a bar a couple nights ago. Group of women we were talking to for drinking things. So they're doing the pop culture trivia. You'll hear that at the end of the week. Super nice, fun group, but out of nowhere, for no real reason, one of them just like looks at Jordan and goes, you got Bill Cosby eyes.
2: Which I didn't. Which, I don't think anybody understood, you know?
1: And I think it would have been problematic even if you didn't pick a celebrity that has been charged for drugging women.
3: Yeah. Right.
1: But like, even fill in the blank anyone, I think it's just a weird thing to say.
2: Yes.
1: Mm. Especially the eyes part of it.
2: I was thankful that like she limited it to just my eyes and not
1: the jello.
2: Yeah. Well, yeah. Not just like, hey, you look like Bill Cosby would have been insane.
3: Yeah, that would have been tough.
1: But, you look more like Lil Bill, if anything.
2: Okay, but. Eric, get out of here.
3: Whoa, come on.
2: Now, I will say that, you know, her doubling down, I was like, there's no comparison. I think you just wanted to say something crazy.
1: Right.
3: Sure.
2: But yeah, no, I don't ever believe that comparing somebody. Like one time when I was like 13, this woman came up to my mom and was like, you should sign your son up for the Prince lookalike contest. And my mom was like, on what basis?
1: Like Prince the singer?
2: Yes, Prince the singer. I don't look anything like Prince.
1: You probably look more like the Prince of like Spain.
2: Right. He said like, so, like a Prince somewhere at some point. Yeah. But like came up to my mom. And like we're in like Target, by the way. So it wasn't like one of her friends. It was just a random woman.
1: Yeah. I used to get, which my mom heavily encouraged, like a young Harry Connick Jr.
2: Yeah.
1: Which was fine.
2: Yeah.
1: But then it started to develop to like, okay, not that much like a husky Harry Connick Jr.
2: Why'd they add adjectives?
1: And I'm like, stop adding, first of all.
3: That's crazy.
1: Because people will say stuff and it's like, unless it's a spitting image, if it is, then that person hears it all the time and you don't need to say it.
2: Right.
3: Yeah.
1: But if it's not and you got to add a little adjective to it, it's never going to be flattering at all. Like my mom used to get, I forgot her name, but she was one of the sitcom actresses and not like, she was, you know, she wasn't seen as like the hot one on the show.
3: Yeah.
1: It was like the friend. And my mom was like, thanks. Awesome. Like, cool. Stop telling me this.
2: Not the friend.
1: Audrey, who have you gotten before?
3: I hate to be the worst person ever, but I usually get pretty cool people or pretty cute people.
1: I'll ruin this for you. Name one.
3: I mean, do I think I look like any of them?
1: Name one.
3: Absolutely not.
1: Name one.
2: Sure.
3: I get Victoria Pedretti a lot, the girl from You.
1: Okay.
3: I get Maddie Ziegler a lot. I've gotten Bella Hadid a couple times, but I think that's just on account of my thin face with my high cheekbones.
1: Anything like Bella Hadid,
3: I agree.
2: Haven't you gotten Taylor Swift before?
3: Okay, one time. I got Taylor Swift one time.
2: Got him.
3: But it was because I had a bang.
1: Yeah.
3: And I immediately dyed my hair darker and it was never mentioned again.
2: So see what we're saying?
1: Yeah, I once was on a live stream for MTV and someone in the comments was like, that looks like the mayor of Lazytown. And I have never forgotten that moment.
3: That's tough.
1: That is very tough.
2: Hurts.
1: Thank you, Taylor.
2: That hurts.
1: It's XYZ with Eric Zachary. I thought I was going to have more to say. And I'm still thinking about Lazytown now.
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0: 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XYZ with their Exactly Mom's Hot Take. It's coming up on the way. My mom joining the show to provide her perspective on what's trending. And today, that's Taylor Swift and Travis Kelce.
1: Yes, it is. And I have some strong thoughts. First of all, I believe they're already married. So I think that this whole Madison Square Garden tour is that's what it is. They're going to film it. They're going to sell it. And it's just going to be this big Princess Di tour. She's already married to the guy.
0: Okay.
1: And then when she shows up pregnant in like a month, it'll be like,
0: she shows up pregnant.
1: I'm serious.
0: What a crass way to phrase
1: that.
0: When you show up, are you pregnant?

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1: Mom's hot take on XYZ with Eric Zachary. It's all brought to you by T-Mobile. My mom has thoughts on Travis, Kelce, and Taylor Swift. Rumored to be getting married at Madison Square Garden.
2: They're already married. They did it.
1: Oh, okay.
2: And they had a beautiful ceremony. I mean, it was probably very romantic.
1: Were you there?
2: Yeah. And it was just, you know, it was pretty and ethereal, whatever that word is.
3: Ethereal.
2: And it was lovely. And that's why she can go on and have this big, big production of a wedding at Madison Square Garden.
1: So
2: no bride wants a Madison Square Garden venue.
1: Let's just set, hang on, the expectation, because we talked about it earlier, but we don't know for certain that this is
2: 100%. Allegedly.
1: Yeah, it's just a lot of rumors that seem to be pretty credible that she is planning on getting married in a private ceremony, not a ticketed event at Madison Square Garden. And I agree with you, Mom. I think it's very showboaty. But I also could see an angle that it's like, you just want a big venue to be able to invite everyone. It's very convenient for everyone that...
2: And they can film it and sell it.
3: Yeah, man.
2: Just like Princess Diane. Well, she didn't sell it. But I mean, it's the same concept. This chick has already been married or is got a very beautiful private ceremony planned. And that's the one I want to go to.
1: Okay. So,
3: Princess Diana?
1: That's who she meant. Were you saying if you were to be invited to the Madison Square Garden?
2: No, I would not go.
1: Really?
2: No.
1: I don't believe that.
3: That's crazy. That's so not true.
1: I know so many people that are Taylor Swift haters that I think would still go
3: if I got invited to...
1: Guess where I went.
3: The big Travis Kelce
1: Jordan will be sitting courtside with his Knicks gear on.
2: Don't want any part of it. Nope, not me.
1: Okay.
2: I believe in really looking at the people that are getting married and the vows. I don't want all the pomp and circumstance.
3: I can't imagine any world... where this is true. You're saying if Taylor Swift...
2: I swear to you.
3: You'd be like, no.
2: No, I don't want to go there.
1: Okay, what artists do you see getting married in Madison Square Garden and it like getting pulled off well?
2: Someone like a Beyonce, I guess. I don't know.
1: Okay. Why is that different?
2: Just because she seems... I know. No, they're not. And I just feel like she could pull it off. Taylor and Kelce... I'm not sold on the idea. I know they're probably very much in love and whatever.
3: Oh, you don't like the marriage itself. You don't believe
1: like
3: in
1: that.
3: The relationship.
1: Yeah.
2: Yes.
1: My mom used to be a Taylor Swift fan before any of these Swifties are like,
2: I still admire her marketing genius.
1: Sure.
2: I admire that. I love her old songs.
4: Mm-hmm.
2: I'm just not a new person for her. I just don't like
3: it. She likes the old Kanye.
1: I will say I don't love that Taylor Swift has made New York her whole identity.
3: Sure.
1: When it's okay, you've also done that with so many different stages of your life. The Nashville thing.
3: Right.
1: It's just like, okay, the Madison Square Garden thing just seems a little... Maybe I'm overstepping.
2: A little.
1: Appropriation of, culture.
3: Of New York culture.
1: Of New York culture, yeah. And just because, it's, most New York thing you could do money.
3: It's what the New York transplant thinks is the most New York thing you could do.
2: She could literally shut down New York City and get married in the middle of
3: Times Square.
1: Yeah.
2: I mean, I don't... Why? What bride wants that?
3: Where
2: what
3: do you want her to get married then? What do you want
1: in
3: her to
1: Hamptons? She already owns several properties.
2: Oyster Bay. I don't know. It's
3: Oyster Bay.
1: Mom's hot take. 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

0: went down last night in New York City, Broadway's biggest night, celebration of all the storm. The show is Jordan's falling asleep in real time right now.
1: Cool,
0: There's actual elements of this that I think pertain to the average audience, even if you're not a theater or Broadway person.
1: Right.
0: Pink hosted it, which is a pretty mainstream person to host the Tonys. Usually it's like Neil Patrick Harris.
1: How many times did she touch the floor?
0: She actually did fly. She did
2: no
0: like
2: dust. She was carried around.
0: Yeah. I mean, she made it a spectacle.
1: She probably didn't touch the floor at all.
0: I admittedly didn't watch it. I watched some of the highlights, but I thought she did a pretty good job. And she really leaned into like the, hey, I have an appreciation for Broadway, but I've never been on Broadway. Mm-hmm. I think she was using it to audition.
1: Isn't she going to be on Broadway soon?
0: Maybe. They did a bunch of numbers, a bunch of throwbacks to shows like Chicago, to Les Mis, to Cats had a moment. But Megan Thee Stallion came out during the opening number, and I thought this was curious.
3: I did learn a lot during my time at Broadway.
0: But she cut short.
3: I learned that break a leg is how you say you got this.
0: Okay.
3: And I learned that The Weeknd is really just Monday.
0: That's funny because theaters are dark on Monday. My thing was like, I've always been a Megan hater in the sense that like, I don't get why she was on Broadway.
1: Sure.
0: And then she proved my point. You couldn't handle the rigorous schedule. You even just made a joke of it, of how like hard it was.
1: Right.
0: And then you cut your stint short, which wasn't even that long.
1: Okay.
0: But then why are you at the Tony Awards? Like this is the theater.
2: Because somebody probably asked her to be there.
0: Yeah. Audrey, that's how all of everything works.
2: Well, then why do you think she should have said no?
0: Yeah.
1: I don't think it's really fair for you to have an opinion. You didn't even watch it. I don't think you actually care.
0: I watched part of it.
1: See?
0: You
1: watched highlights on Twitter or something.
0: I don't use Twitter, Jordan. I use Instagram. It's XYZ.

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1: Dear Vanilla Ice, I think that you need to stop talking publicly.
2: Oh.
1: Real name Robert Van Winkle. I didn't know that, but he was one of the several musicians slotted to play America 250.
2: Sure. Yeah.
1: Big concert. Yeah. And I'm going to try to dance around the politics of here.
2: Okay.
1: He basically put out this huge op-ed of he didn't understand why so many of his family and friends were upset that he had accepted to perform at Donald Trump's 250th anniversary of America birthday party, basically.
2: Right.
1: And there's been several musicians to drop out. Now, since he did this, they've canceled the music altogether because everyone's popped out.
3: Yeah.
1: But I think this just is kind of a larger lesson of, like, regardless of which side of the political spectrum you're on, the idea that you don't understand why people are mad,
2: right,
1: and people
2: right.
1: in your life are like, hey, I don't like what this guy represents.
2: Yeah.
1: Or, you know, if you're thrilled that to be performing, but you don't understand why other people don't want to go.
2: Sure.
1: Mm-hmm. That's just a larger conversation of, like, dude, you're the ice baby guy. Like, I don't know that you need to be in the news right now.
2: I honestly enjoyed him more in the Surreal Life or Surreal World.
1: Yeah.
2: Remember that VH1 show?
1: It just seems wildly tone deaf. And again, like, you know, I don't think it's a secret of which side of the political landscape we fall on, but, like, you could make this Barack Obama's party and I would still understand why people would be mad that some people are performing there.
2: Yeah.
1: I just think it's a very dumb thing to say.
2: Don't be stupid in public. Is
1: if you want to perform,
2: saying.
1: Go perform, but don't complain that people are complaining to you.
2: Right.
1: That's, I guess that's the bigger thing that's getting me.
2: Right.

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1: All right, that is it for us on XYZ with Eric Zachary. I'm getting ready to go hop on my flight to Portugal.
2: Yeah.
1: Love a good red eye. This has nothing to do with Jordan's wedding. I mean, you're getting married Friday, but like, I've just never been someone that can sleep on planes.
2: Yep.
1: And it's always like my worst nightmare is flying.
2: When you can't see.
1: Yeah, I just, because I know I'm going to have to try to hit the ground running. But I'm going to go scope out Portugal for you.
2: Okay.
1: The entire country.
2: I've already done it, but thank
1: you. Yeah, no, but like, I'm doing it week of. So, like, you know, I'm making sure.
2: Yes,
1: like,
2: okay, thanks.
1: You know, everyone knows.
2: Right. So you will be campaigning

0: well, for my wedding.
1: Yeah, kind of, because like they're doing the whole St. Anthony celebration, which I found out is really, really big in Portugal.
0: Right.
2: What's that?
1: It's like their annual summer fest celebration of the patron saint of like love. And they have all these street fests and whatnot. And I need everyone to know that it's actually St. Jordan's.
0: Wow. That's so actually
1: I made signs.
0: Huge. Thank you. Yes.
1: I'm gonna try to. And I feel like the fastest way is to enlist the pickpocketers.
0: Pickpocketers.
1: and I'm gonna convince them to do the opposite. Rather than take something out the wallet,
0: put something in wallet.
1: Little sleeves. Okay. Or be like, at least if you're gonna take their wallet, replace it with this.
0: With that. Okay. Mm-hmm.
1: So I'm gonna get a little army of street urchins.
2: Okay.
1: What, you have an issue with me calling them street urchins? Yeah. The thieves on the street?
2: No.
1: Stealing passports, Audrey?
2: No.
1: You
2: want
1: to have this conversation?
2: No.
1: XYZ with Eric Zachary.
0: This is crazy.
1: That's it.
0: What a great best man gift. Reverse Dude, stealing in the streets of Lisbon.
1: This is just day one.
0: Okay.
1: I'm doing something every day leading up as your best man.
0: Thank you.
1: Yesterday, I made sure that you guys didn't have the worst connection of all time and missed your wedding.
0: You did.
1: I'm
0: Thank
1: on
0: you.
1: It.
0: You
1: I'm
0: are on it.
1: XYZ with Eric Zachary. The show is continuing all week. I will be joining you guys from Portugal tomorrow. And Jordan's getting married on Friday. So if you want to follow through on all of that and see what it looks like, see what Jordan's suit looks like.
0: Yep.
1: Did you finally get it, by the way?
0: Yes,
1: I know
0: did.
1: This guy's been like...
0: Yeah, I got it.
1: So we so really canceling on Jordan for like final
0: fittings.
1: Audrey's
0: met him like three times.
2: Yeah, I'm like, hey, how's it going?
1: All right, Jordan's wedding is Friday. You can follow along XYZ content on Instagram. We will see you tomorrow. Goodbye.
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3: Whoa.
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1: What do you mean good?
2: 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Loud and annoying.
1: How you going to have games in Mexico and you banned our instrument that
3: right?
1: we use? No vuvuzelas allowed
2: Why?
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She'll be all right. 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
1: And I see ChatGPT open on Justin's computer. So I said, are you writing your song on ChatGPT? 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
2: And says, well, it wasn't in the rules. 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
3: Okay, I won't use it.
4: That's not the argument we were having earlier.
1: Yeah.
4: Now he's giving in because honestly, kind of furious. 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Like,
5: ooh,
4: honestly, we're just going to use ChatGPT.
2: I've never seen anime.
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1: Did we find Justin's Achilles heel?
3: Well, here's the thing.
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3: Oh, man. I know a lot of us had jam-packed weekends. Lots going on. I got to, from the FIFA World Cup watching party that we went to, my wife and I, one of them with Anna, and soccer and all this stuff going on. I did manage to go out to a comedy show.
4: Oh, really?
5: Nice.
3: And I hadn't been to a comedy show in a minute. And this is a comedy show with a buddy of ours. His name is Corey B.
4: Okay.
3: He was a radio personality and then just blew up on social media. If you follow him, he's the guy that does those. He does the food Instagrams and TikToks. Gotcha. And he's just a funny dude. Now he does stand up. And I realize as I'm sitting there in the audience, because he was in town with one of my buddies named Marcus Monroe, who is hilarious. And as I'm sitting there, I'm like, man. I think my toxic trait is that I really want them to do crowd work with me.
5: Oh, God.
3: But I also don't want the attention. Like, I legit
4: got a double-edged sword.
5: You should have been, like, one of those, like, fan fiction stories and, like, brought a book with you. You sit front row and you're reading the book.
3: Right.
5: Because you're not like the other girls.
3: Because I was kind of like, man, I hope they don't talk to me. But I kind of do want them to talk to me.
4: I feel that.
3: You know what I mean?
4: You
3: want to
4: be that guy kind of, oh, yeah, blah, blah, blah. Yeah, make fun of my shirt. Or something harmless, you know, but then.
3: Don't go too hard on it.
4: Yeah. Yeah, I've seen Steve Harvey spend an hour and a
3: on
4: half
3: a guy.
4: On one dude.
3: Wow. Jeez.
4: Wearing a Coogi sweater or something. This was back in the day. But I'm like, the whole show, three quarters of the show was on.
5: You got to have a thick skin.
3: Yeah, I don't want that.
4: Yeah.
3: I want a little, like. Hey.
5: A little ribbon and
3: then
5: move
3: let's
5: on.
3: Move on.
4: Yeah.
3: Because there was the star of the show in the audience, and it was a guy sitting in the front row.
4: Mm-hmm. Yeah.
3: And, like, all the comedians kind of used him in the crowd work. And I was like, man. And then when he walked out of the after the show, he was walking out like he was about to sign autographs.
5: You're the guy they want to do crowd work with. Because I was listening to Matt Rife interview, and he was like, I don't want the guy that's shouting at me, that like, wanting to be called on. I want the guy that doesn't look like he would be good at crowd work, but then...
4: Right.
3: Now.
5: And you would be good. Like conversation and responsive to the comedian.
3: I might freeze though.
5: It's a dance.
4: Well, you don't
6: you
4: have to do.
6: Freeze. You're good at public speaking.
5: And you might get your feelings hurt.
3: That's it. Kelly knows me.
4: At the end of the day, you don't have to say a whole lot because they have the microphone. You don't.
3: I know.
4: So it's their whatever you say is subject to their interpretation.
7: And have you ever been to a show where the heckler actually is funnier than the comedian and kind of turns the tail?
3: Have you?
7: No, I was asking. But every once in a while, you run the risk of getting somebody that's, you go for somebody
4: funny.
7: And they can come back at you and they're funnier than the comedian.
3: I have seen the one where the heckler does lose it on them. Like recently, I saw a video of a heckler throwing salsa at the comedian.
4: Oh no. So you can't do that.
3: And I was like, why can't I be at those shows?
6: Oh, yeah. No.
7: Like,
6: well,
7: I don't want to be at those shows.
6: That drama, yeah.
3: Oh,
6: like,
3: so
6: tension.
3: So much tension.
7: Like that.
6: Also, you can't go to a comedy show and then get offended.
3: Exactly.
6: If you're offended, just leave. You don't have to yell at him or cuss at him.
3: You have to know, and you got to know the comedian you're going to go see. You got to at least get a little accustomed to the kind of comedy they do.
7: Sometimes you're a tag along.
3: True.
4: Yeah.
7: And you don't really realize.
3: Well, at that point, then you got to just sit there and be kind.
6: Tag yourself out. Yeah, tag yourself out.
3: You don't like it, you don't have to heckle the comedian who, again, does this for a living.
5: Yeah, be normal, internalize it, and go off on social media later.
3: Yeah, mm-hmm. Exactly.
5: Kidding. That was a joke.
3: No, but that's what they do.
7: That was really funny, Anne.
5: I know. I'm a heckler.
3: Professional heckler.
4: But good for your friend for actually taking the career as a radio DJ.
3: Yeah.
4: And then turning it into stand-up. I thought.
5: Oh, no.
3: Oh, yeah.
4: This was years ago.
3: We've all thought.
4: I could do that. It's kind of how I ended up in the bar business. I could do that. But I said, I could do a little bit of stand-up. And I went up at the improv for about 2 or 3 minutes. The longest 2 or 3 minutes in my entire life.
3: That's right.
4: Boom.
5: Justin's done it.
6: I've done it. And I've killed. Like, I've done such a good job. But it's a political game that you're playing when you're doing stand-up. You have to know the people who are running these open mics. If you don't know them, they're going to put you at the bottom. And I'll be there till like 12 a.m., 1 a.m. trying to just go on stage.
3: Yeah.
6: And then we have work the next day. And I'm like, was it worth it? I don't know. Mm.
3: I've done it a couple times, but my favorite time I did it was when I was on my knock-knock joke streak here on the show.
7: Yes.
3: And Kid hated my knock-knock jokes because they were hilarious. And
7: he didn't want you to be funnier than
3: he said. He said, those don't work in comedy. And I was like, they would kill at a stand-up. And he said, well, then go do it. And he set me up to go do knock-knock
5: jokes.
3: And I could only do knock-knock jokes. And when I tell you it crushed.
7: probably you not tell us that, but did it?
3: It kind of crushed.
5: Yeah. And what was the audience age range?
3: It was an open mic, so it was other comedians.
6: Yeah. Oh,
3: so
6: they probably weren't that good either.
5: That's tough.
3: They were trying.
5: You're like, tough crowd.
3: But they gave me love. I think open mic comedians give you more love than like a regular crowd would.
6: Because they want you
3: to laugh for them when they go up.
6: You go to open mics and it's just a group of comedians. They don't laugh at other people's jokes.
3: That's just rude.
6: Tell you if they think it was funny or
7: not. It's not supportive.
6: And then they go in, they do their set, they do the same set they've been doing for 3 years, and they leave. And then the next week you see them again doing the same set. It's their thing. Where's the new joke, sir?
3: So next time we do a challenge, should we make the last
4: person do stand-up?
5: No.
7: That's what they did.
3: It's a good skill.
6: No. I think we should do the 1 minute Kill Tony thing on this show. Because you know how we did the song challenge last week?
3: Right.
6: No. We do 1 minute stand-up.
7: No.
3: We've done that before.
4: First of all, one challenge.
6: Not since I've been here.
3: Not since you've been here.
7: We did roast.
3: Yeah, we did a roast, and it was...
7: Mine was pretty good, though.
3: We did okay.
4: One challenge per year. I'm going to go ahead and implement that rule.
3: No, we typically...
6: No, that's dumb.
4: We did stand-up a long, long time ago. Psycho Shannon did stand-up a long, long time ago. And she's on stage at the Improv, and she sits down... Native American style, I guess it's what the
6: Crisscross apple.
4: Down on the stage, and she said, "Okay, I want to talk to the black people now." And nothing she said really created a laughter. It was like an uncomfortable laugh. You know what I'm saying?
3: I like that comedy.
4: Like, it just didn't hit.
3: I like awkward comedy. When you're just sitting there like, I know we shouldn't be laughing, but I'm laughing.
6: Right.
3: Yeah. I like that a lot.
6: We could roast somebody that's not real, like SpongeBob or Barney.
3: Barney?
6: Like a fictitious dinosaur?
7: We'll flesh this out.
3: Yeah, we'll take this to our next creative meeting.
0: Mm-hmm. Worst dates ever.
8: Tell us about yours.
0: 800-543-3548.
3: Hey there, Courtney.
9: Hello.
3: Hey, go ahead and let us know about your worst date ever story. Cannot wait to hear what happened.
9: Oh, gosh. So at the time, I was living in Vegas. So I was 26, 38 now. So it was a while back ago. And I've been living there for a little over a year. And I had a friend who was like, hey, my boyfriend's roommate. I think y'all would get along great. Y'all should, let's all, you know, go on a double date, blah, blah, blah. So I finally was convinced to go on this double date. I had three kids at the time, so it was one of the weekends that my ex-husband had them, and we went on a double date, and it went great. Loved it. We started seeing each other, like, in group settings a lot.
3: Uh-huh.
9: And so one time it was my 27th birthday, we went out, and we were on Fremont, and we were all having a good time, but my date was having a little bit too much of a good time compared to everybody else. So we all ended back at my house. And I got ready to get for bed. I was going to bed, took a shower, and he was laying in bed, already snoring, passed out. And I was like, oh, my gosh. Like, he was just so out of it. So I went to go sleep in my son's room. In my bedroom, my whole back wall was like a sliding glass door to the outside. So in the morning, my friend and her boyfriend were getting ready to leave. And they're like, hey, can you go wake up? You know, what's his name? And I was like, yeah, sure. And then I went to my room, and my back door was open. Like, the sliding door was open. But as soon as you walk into my room, you can just smell it. It was just, like, the smell of throw-up.
3: Yep. Oh. Yep. He got sick.
9: It was so bad.
3: He got sick.
9: Not only did he get sick, but he threw up all over the side of my bed without even attempting to clean. So it was, like, on my nightstand.
5: No.
9: On a drip, dripping down the side of my bed, sheet, everything.
5: I'm so sorry.
9: And on my carpet. I was like, oh. And then he bounced. He just left.
6: Oh.
9: Didn't even say anything. The door was open because he had left.
3: He puked and ran?
4: You've been dating this dude for a while, huh?
9: About 2.5 months.
7: Wow.
6: And you never saw him again?
9: Nope. He blocked me. But that's not even the worst part. When I started picking up my, because I went to the living room, I was like, he's gone. Like, he left. And then he was like, oh, my gosh, how do you get home? Blah, blah, blah. So they left. They went ahead and left. So I went to go strip my bed. He also wet my bed.
3: Oh, yeah.
7: Girl.
9: Yeah, not only did he throw up, he peed on my bed.
6: Burned the mattress.
3: Oh, this guy.
6: Throw it out.
9: Yep.
3: And he didn't even have the decency to say, I am so sorry. Let me pay for cleaning bed sheets and new bed.
7: I'll buy you an entire new bed.
3: She needs a new house, Kelly.
4: Yeah, nice.
9: I stripped the sheets and I got one of the little handheld couch vacuum, whatever, the shampooers, and I shampooed my thing. And so I had called my friend to let her know because I tried texting him, like, what the H, you know, what happened? Oh my gosh. And she was super upset. So she's like, throw it all in a trash bag. So I did. And she came and picked it up later that day and then got the keys from her boy because he was passed out at his house. He went back home and passed out at their apartment. Her boyfriend gave her the keys to his car and she dumped them all over his back seat.
4: Oh, wow.
9: She took my dirty sheets and put them in his, like, took them out of the trash bag and just laid it all over his back seat for him in the freaking Nevada weather because it was June something.
3: So that thing baked at 150 degrees.
4: Yeah, good.
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5: 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So let's see what she's got for us. Let's go.
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7: Dear Kelly, you're the love expert.
8: I am.
7: Before we start, I would like to say that I have grown up listening to y'all and I love the show.
8: Thank you.
7: I am a 15-year-old boy and my mom is the principal at our local high school. I'm about to be a freshman at the school, and during the summer, my mom has realized that I've been hanging out with this girl more and more often. But Kelly, my mom, being the principal, knows her older brother, and he's not the best kid. Oh. My mom sat down and had a talk with me about this girl's family. She says she does not want me hanging out with her because of the reputation of her older brother. I know that she's a much better person than her brother, and my mom has been telling me to stay away from them as a whole, but I really like hanging out with her. We enjoy hanging out, and I think she's a great person, but my mom thinks that she will end up just like the rest of her family. I disagree, but during our conversation, I just acted like I agreed with her, and I said, yes, ma'am, and moved on. So, Kelly, how do I responsibly go up to my mom and have a conversation with her about my feelings for this girl and tell my mom about how good she's been to me over the past year? I've known her, and she's not like her brothers, and she's a really great person and a friend to me. Also, what are some of the things I could do to get my mom's trust and attention on how respectful and responsible I am with the situation?
8: Well, what I would do is come back to her without emotion and crying and mom whining and stuff like that. And just really, I mean, as a principal, she's seen everything. Mm-hmm. But, you know, it's different when it comes to your own kid, I know. But she's seen how, you know, look at a preacher's family. You could have one wild demon child and the rest of them are perfect angels. It doesn't necessarily reflection on the whole family or the way they were raised. So maybe what you could do is just come back to her with very logical reasons why you want to be with this girl. And mom, you know, it's not fair to, you know, paint, you know, to put somebody in a box based on the family. That's just not fair to do that. But also you could offer to see her in environments that your mom approves of. Like, what if she just comes over to the house and we stay in the living room, watch TV together, you know, things like that. With mom there. So, you know, you can trust us until you build up the trust and you get to know her mom a little bit better. And then maybe she'd be more willing to let y'all go to the movies together and things like that. But I would say come to her logically with, you know, good reasons about how it's really not fair to
5: judge someone based on
8: prejudge someone. See for yourself what her character's like. So why don't I bring her around more often? And then hopefully she'll get to know that she's a great girl like you know.
9: Don't sneak around.
8: Yeah, don't lie. Don't betray that trust. That'll end up bad.
5: Yeah.
6: Love letters to Kelly.
10: Dear Kelly, you are the love expert.
8: I am.
10: I'm in a dry, lonely spell. I'm in my mid-30s and single. Pretty much all my friends are married or have serious boyfriends. My close single friends and I are tight with money. We can't do much. I can't invite them over because I live with my parents, who are always napping or going to bed early.
9: Shout out.
10: They said that they can always do something while I entertain, but it's on their time, and they want my friends to leave when they come back. So I don't invite anyone over. I've tried dating sites without success, and the churches I go to have a younger group and or are my parents' age or people I'm not interested in at all. And the big churches that have single groups meet far away or when I'm working at night. I don't do the bar scene at all. How do I meet new friends when all my committed friends are busy and there's not a big chance for me to meet new people? Signed, lonely.
8: Wow, you just have every excuse in the book. You have every excuse, you know, and that's, you're looking at it so negatively without looking at, like, what can I do to change the position I'm in? Number one, you're in your 30s and still living with your parents. Now, maybe it's because your parents need you and you're being I don't know if this is a man or a woman, and you're just being a loyal child that's being with your parents because they need you. Or are you in a position where you need to start standing on your own two feet, figure out how to get out of that situation and, you know, get a roommate or whatever you need to do. But you need to start putting yourself into situations where you're around single people and even around couples who know single people. Because if they think you're great, they're like, I've got somebody to set you up with. And, you know, your excuse is church is too far away. Well, then find, you know, there's always going to be an excuse. Mm-hmm. Oh, yeah. You know, I used to, like, and I was talking to a friend about this. See, there was many, you know, I had a lot of fun dating and stuff when I was single, but there were times where there's really long stretches of loneliness. Mm-hmm. And I would sit at home all weekend and be kind of sad. And nobody was calling me. Well, the phone works two ways. You call people and you make plans to, you know, and there's a lot of free things. If you're pinching pennies, there are free things all the time in your community that you can go do. You just have to get active on your city's website. Just things to do. Google things to do and, you know, fill in the blank. And you'll find so many free things and get out there and just put the energy out. Because mm-hmm. if you're putting out, I'm lonely, negative, I don't have any options, that's what you're going to get back. So you got to change your mindset. Stop making excuses.
9: Good advice. Good advice.
10: And I will say that there's a lot of girls that are going through this, feeling
8: yes.
10: lonely.
8: If this is a girl.
10: Including Kacey Musgraves.
11: I'm so lonely. Lonely with a capital H, if you know what I mean.
5: Oh.
11: I've been sitting on the washing machine.
8: Oh, my.
5: Ain't nobody's pulled up. It's a good song, though.

0: is what
1: I get it.
2: Yeah.
3: I recommend you listen to that song.
1: How did Love Letters to Kelly get hijacked?
2: By Justin,
0: they're working us out, Kelly. Sooner or later, they're going to work us right out.
2: A lot of people are feeling what Casey Musgraves is feeling.
3: Casey Musgraves. Yeah.
1: Great album. That's not what the lady
4: was. Bring it back to Love Letters. The thing I would say is don't write off the apps, because I've seen a lot of faith-based men on there who put it at the top of their profile. I'm looking for a woman who God and Jesus is first and foremost for them. And I think just saying, oh, it's the apps, like, it's not for me. I think there's a little bit of everything.
1: You have to be in the right mindset to do the apps,
0: too.
1: Yeah,
0: you do.
4: Perspective.
2: Not a, there's not an H in lonely, though. You know, I'm like,
0: yeah.
3: If you know
4: what I'm saying,
2: I didn't win the spelling bee at my school.
0: No, but there's no H.
2: Must be silent,
0: there's
2: Big Al.
0: No H.
2: Must be silent. Another question that a lot of singles may be having, and Audrey kind of touched on it right before we got back on.
4: What did I do?
2: How many times can you go to the same spot with a different person if you're dating?
1: But if it's your spot.
0: Infinite. Yeah, but then,
1: thank you.
2: Does the staff start judging?
1: Yes.
2: You don't, Al doesn't care.
3: They're getting business.
1: The staff can start having input and like, I like that one.
2: Yeah. Audrey, how many times have you gone to the same spot and how many with different like dates?
4: If I give the number, I'm going to sound crazy.
2: Okay, give it.
0: You already sound crazy. Go ahead.
2: Al. Is it three?
0: No, I'm playing.
4: Six.
0: Okay, time frame.
4: In like a month.
0: Whoa, that's a lot. But that's a lot. Okay. Hey, it's okay.
3: It's okay to judge.
5: She's doing what we keep saying, that if you're single, you get out there, you do it,
3: And that's why we have Audrey here.
5: And to have Audrey's back, it's a good spot.
2: It is a good spot.
3: It's right across the street from her.
0: And you've established something that I love, home field advantage.
5: Yeah. Mm-hmm.
0: You are comfortable there.
2: You know them.
0: You know the people there. They know you there. There's nothing wrong with that.
2: You could come up with a thing that the waiter or the waitress can do to let you know nobody here approves of this guy.
4: Yeah. The problem is the staff. We haven't bonded like that. There's some. They're keeping arm's distance from me.
6: You're not talking to the staff.
4: I am though. I try to. I get too busy with my dates.
0: No, it's fine. I don't have a problem with that at all, personally.
4: What's the Taylor Swift song where they talk about guys get so much, they think they're so cool when they go out with multiple women? The second a girl does it, it's a bad rap.
2: Not a bad rap. No, but what if you guys fall for each other, and that place be your spot now?
4: Oh, the
2: your couple spot, can it?
0: Yeah.
4: It's so,
2: because if he finds out other dudes,
0: hey, you're a single girl, you live in your best life.
1: It's a safety net.
2: It is a safety net for her and her first date.
4: It's right by me, literally across the street.
5: It's a good spot. When Audrey asked me this earlier, I said, why fix what's not broken?
0: Yeah.
5: Honestly, you're enjoying the place. You like the time. I don't see what's wrong with it.
4: The guy I went out with Saturday, there, of course, he was like, oh, since you live so close, I bet you bring all the guys here. I was like,
2: oh,
4: why would I do that? I was like, absolutely not.
6: That's what you're doing.
0: I've been here a couple of times before.
3: But Audrey, do you feel lonely?
4: Yeah.
0: See?
4: Play the song. I'm honest. I wasn't even trying to cue up the song. Sorry, Kelly. Justin was. You didn't care how I felt. You just wanted to hear the song.
2: We all know what Justin listening to.
3: This is your song. This is your song right now.
4: Yeah.
3: She's saying what you're feeling.
2: No, you're going to tell her what she's feeling.
1: I don't think that's what Audrey's saying.
4: Yeah.

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5: Something happened during the break that just completely deleted all the joy and happiness.
6: Are you kidding? It made me so joyous.
5: Being felt in the world here, in our studio at least. So
7: you look at the picture, it makes you say, hey.
5: Big Al Mac brought up, we have a guys group on our text with the guys at work. I named it.
8: Oh, you did?
5: I named it.
8: What did you name it?
5: The Thirst Trap Boys.
6: Oh, yeah. Okay. That's wow. What it's become.
5: Or Thirst Trap Buddies, I think, is how I officially named our group chat. And it started with Big Al just sending us a little thirst trap here and there, but he sent a picture this weekend that I think all of us were like, huh, okay. Apparently, he posted that picture on Facebook.
8: Well, the version I sent you was different than the version I put on Facebook.
5: Oh, okay.
6: So, it was worse?
5: Yeah.
8: No, the one that I sent the guys was kind of a
6: zoomed in
8: version.
5: Well, Kelly doesn't appreciate it.
9: I questioned posting that.
10: I just wonder why you posted it. Yeah.
9: It's not just me. Everybody thinks I pick on Big Al all the time, but everybody in this room questions the decision to post that.
5: Yeah, but that's
11: I'm glad you posted it. It brightened my day.
5: It's an animal. It's a horse.
11: It gave me big joy and happiness.
12: And you can see that part on
10: Facebook.
12: Facebook.
10: Yeah. Big Al Mac.
12: Okay. Because the photo I have in my text is quite graphic.
5: Right.
8: Yeah. Yeah. That was not for public consumption. That was not for
9: the one

0: Facebook is for public consumption.
1: Right.
2: Should we describe this photo?
3: It's a different version.
4: Okay, no, yeah, go.
3: Just go see it for
4: I think Anna's looking at it right now. It's a horse, right?
0: Unfortunately, it is pulled up on my computer against my will.
4: I could have been more graphic.
1: You look it up, girl.
0: Yeah, it's, I guess it's a picture of a horse that has all sorts of like handprints and stuff on it, and Charlie's posing with the horse.
1: Mm-hmm. Yeah.
0: Yeah. And Justin, would you like to?
1: The horse is
4: male. It's showing things.
5: It's a male horse.
4: Yeah. Right.
5: And undoubtedly.
2: And she's posing right next to
4: the
2: like,
4: horse.
2: Like throwing up deuces.
0: Yeah.
2: Like,
1: right. Whoa. Well, because she has the artwork on the horses. And all dirty minded people See? Will be offended by it, but the innocent minds of children aren't going to think twice about it.
4: Right. It's just a horse.
2: You think kids don't notice stuff like that?
3: Nobody said anything.
4: We notice it.
5: I don't think so.
4: They don't say it, but they notice.
2: That is a crazy picture.
3: Right. But what about the picture of that steak and eggs, though? Did y'all see that one, too?
2: Ain't no one looking at the steak and eggs.
1: No one wanted to go look at that innocent photo.
3: My breakfast on Saturday morning.
4: The most random
5: stuff. That actually
4: looks
5: good.
4: It really does look good.
5: Did you make those hash browns?
3: Yeah, man.
0: If you would have said, hey, for $1,000, try to guess the picture that Al posted over the weekend, there's no world that I would have thought of this.
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4: Big Al Mac.
3: Yeah.
4: So, I don't know why we were talking about...
3: You brought up a while back that you would, get, for a certain money, a dollar amount, you
4: That's
3: would
4: right.
3: get a logo or a company name or something tattooed on your face.
4: The real estate on my body, including forehead, is absolutely for sale.
2: And it's cheap, it okay. seems.
4: No, it's not. Mine's not cheap. Mine's got a price on it. Especially the forehead, the most expensive. But I would, if a company gave me enough money, get their logo tattooed.
3: On your face or on your body.
4: Depending on my rates.
3: So I brought it up. I just kind of throwing it out there. We do this from time to time. I'll pay $1,000 if somebody gets my logo, the Big Al logo, tattooed in the tramp stamp area of the back.
4: Yeah, you only did one area. You said back, the lower back region.
3: Yeah, and my logo is a picture of my face. It says Big Al's on the top, down the hatch on the bottom, and I'm just smiling wearing a hat. Yeah. So I just, harmless.
4: You want people to get that tattooed next to their hat?
3: Yeah.
4: Got it.
3: Yeah, okay. Down the hatch. So we threw it out there, and I didn't think another thing about it, to be honest with you. I said, nobody's going to do that.
4: Who would?
3: Who would do that?
4: Who would do that?
3: Who would get my face logo thing on their back? Oh, a few people actually said that they would get it done. They would do it.
5: For $1,000?
3: Yeah, I mean, $1,000.
4: This is, for $1,000, you get that real estate for the rest of their life.
3: Yeah.
5: And then they have a story for the rest of
3: their
5: life.
3: And they have a story. Yeah. And I have some advertisement, I guess.
4: Honestly.
3: As long as they walk around with no shirt on from time to time.
4: If you think about it, Al, you could do numerous.
3: No, probably not.
4: Just one?
3: Just one.
4: Just one advertiser?
0: First come, first serve.
3: Yeah. First come, first serve. And I think we actually had a guy that called up or sent a text. I don't know which one it was.
4: They've been texting and calling, actually.
3: Last Friday.
4: Uh-huh.
3: And after you said this, I said... It actually is kind of funny to have a guy do that as opposed to a girl. I don't know why, but in my head, it's just funnier.
0: Yeah.
3: It's funnier to have it on a guy's back, but still same place. The real estate section. That's
4: of course.
3: That doesn't change just because you're a dude.
0: Did you establish like the size of the tattoo?
3: The size of my stickers that I have. So that's probably
4: a fist.
3: I guess. Yeah.
2: Those are big stickers.
4: About a fist,
3: 3 or 4 inch in diameter.
5: A grapefruit size.
4: I pray I run into this guy at a water park or something.
3: Did we got his info, though, right? I think we did.
4: Oh, of course we got
5: Wait,
4: the info.
5: So did he do it, or he's serious?
3: He's not
5: going
3: to do it.
5: It.
3: And so I said I thought I would just send the guy to the tattoo. There's a tattoo guy, like, next door to my restaurant, 2 blocks down the street. But JC said, no, let's get it done here in
4: during
3: studio.
4: The show.
3: During
4: yes.
3: the show.
0: So
3: they would put him over there in the lounge, and they could just do it all during the show. We could check in with him from time to time.
4: The amount of I'll do it's that is coming in right now on the text.
3: Right now, still.
4: Shocking.
3: Wow.
2: He's got to pay the rent.
0: Yeah,
3: for
2: it's
3: real.
2: It's hard out here.
4: It's Al's face next to your butt crack.
5: Also, how excited they are to represent your business.
3: Yeah.
2: I mean, I thought about it.
3: Did you really?
2: For
4: Did
2: a long
4: really?
2: Time, yeah. And then Kelly was like, no. And that, no, that made my decision for me.
3: Yeah. I mean, I'm not going to force anybody to do it, but if somebody wants to volunteer to do it.
0: I kind of like, I've been itching to get another tattoo. So if we have a tattoo artist in here.
2: Oh, we could all get something.
5: You might as well get a tattoo.
0: Might pop in.
4: He's probably going to be busy tattooing Al's face on their.
3: Yeah, I don't know how long it's going to take. I have no idea. I've never had a tattoo done before. But.
4: I'd say that's about a 4-hour tattoo, right?
3: Oh,
0: really?
3: Well,
0: I don't know.
4: If you want it, because it's Al's face. It's like.
3: Yeah.
0: Are we going to do like shading? Is it going to be like an outline?
3: Well, the dude that I have commissioned to do this is pretty really good. Alan, your husband has had him. I think it's the same dude. that he's done something for Alan. But he's really, really good.
4: That's yes, Trey.
7: Can I ask, how did you end up with the original logo? Did you pay an artist? Did you do like Fiverr? Did you do...
3: Years ago, when it was Big Al and another dude, our beer bucket.
4: Big Al and another dude. Wow.
8: For legal reasons.
4: There was a partner.
0: Much like the World Cup logos, you have to kind of put a curtain over it.
3: I want to say his name was Dominic. I don't remember. But anyway, years ago.
2: Don't even remember.
3: He came. Well, it's been.
7: The artist.
3: Yeah, the artist. And he came up with this logo of me and my buddy. And that's the logo that I've used ever since, when I originally had my first bar in Mexico in Playa del Carmen, the beer bucket.
7: So when
3: the guy and I got divorced, I took his picture off and I just put my picture on it.
7: Was there an agreement like you can use that for whatever you want now?
3: I pay the guy and it's mine. It's my logo.
7: Because you hear about people like getting tattoos of somebody else's artwork and they're like, you can't do that. I didn't say you could get that.
3: Right.
7: Done.
3: Right.
4: Oh.
3: No, you can get it. I'm letting the person. Yeah, they can get it. I have the rights to it and I'm putting it on your tramp stamp.
4: Would you like to update the picture? Because you don't have a beard in your picture, you're a bearded man.
3: Some people have told me that, like, I should have a pair of glasses and a beard on the new.
2: Yeah, you also don't wear this hat anymore.
3: That's the Kangol. That's
2: fedora look.
3: Samuel L. Jackson look.
4: Uh huh.
3: That's how long ago that was, when people were wearing those Kangols back
0: during the fedora era.
3: Ish.
2: Oh, is there going to be color on this? Is it going to be the red circle?
4: Yeah. It's Al's tattoo.
2: You're going to do the red circle?
3: Uh-huh. Oh, yeah. It's the logo.
2: You're kidding me.
3: Legit.
4: You want it to be black and white?
2: That's what I was assuming.
3: No. We're going all in.
4: I want a real... the tattoo artist that can make it look like a real face, like the realism tattoo artist.
2: Yeah. This doesn't look like a real face. This doesn't look like a real face.
5: Like, to make it the tattoo look like a sticker with
4: a
5: shade.
4: A real
5: like
4: picture.
2: This is not Al right here. Come on.
3: That's me.
2: No, it ain't.
3: That is me.
2: That's like on Snapchat.
8: A while back.
2: Yeah, when they give you the cartoon images of yourself.
3: When I was way younger and way better looking.
2: Oh, Al.
4: Yeah, that's Al.
3: That's me. That's me.
5: You have the guy that's going to do it, because other people coming in saying that they want to do it too, that's not going to work for them.
3: Yeah. I've got him.
4: We have him on the phone right now.
2: He is
4: awake. Michael, are you there?
9: I am here.
4: Michael.
3: What's up, Michael?
4: You hit us up last
9: How
4: week.
9: How you doing?
4: You hit us up last week to get a tattoo of Big Al's face and logo on your lower back. You had an entire weekend to regret that decision. How are you feeling today on Monday?
9: I'm going to be completely honest. I don't regret the decision, but my wife is currently at home listening and is texting me regretting the decision.
2: Oh, yeah. She's like, what did you do?
4: Well, how often is your wife going to be looking at your lower back, though?
9: I know, and this is the thing. Like I told her, this is a story. I've been listening to y'all since I was 5 years old. Aww. I mean, it is just, it's honestly like, it's amazing.
4: See, Michael, you're the man.
0: Sentimental value.
4: Do you have any tattoos?
9: I do have probably about 10 tattoos.
4: Okay, so
3: it's not a new thing. Yeah. You're used to it.
9: On my arms, on my hands.
3: But the tramp stamp real estate, the tramp stamp real estate is available.
4: Yeah, not very many guys have that taken.
9: No, I don't think I've physically gone into a tattoo shop looking for a back tattoo.
4: And you mentioned your wife. Do you guys have any kids?
9: We have two kids. Perfect. I have a 10-year-old and a 3-year-old.
3: Oh, perfect.
5: Yeah. And have you ever been to Big Al's down the hatch?
9: I have not, and I live in Burleson. My wife is calling me right now.
3: You want to conference her in?
8: You can change your mind, because we have other people that are willing to do it, right?
9: Let me try to do this. Let me try to conference it in.
4: Oh, my goodness.
2: No.
9: She heard conference and she hung up.
0: Well, tell her we said hi.
5: She's like, absolutely do not.
4: Well, keep talking to your wife.
9: Yeah,
4: we don't want your marriage to leave.
9: She is a wonderful school teacher here in Burleson. Shout out to my wife.
4: You got
3: to show and tell, dude. Yeah. You can take that to school.
4: I'm going
3: to
4: buy you nothing but crop tops, dude. I'm buying Michael like
5: and
4: six
5: low,
4: crop tops.
5: Low rise jeans.
0: Yeah.
4: All right, well, Michael.
9: I'm going to get the tattoo and go to the World Cup with a crop top.
3: There you go.
4: The marketing going on right there. All right, well, Michael, hang on for us, man. We got your information. Big Al will be in touch with you shortly.
3: We'll be in touch, Michael.
4: I can't believe he's doing it.
0: That's awesome. Yeah.
4: I like how we're saying he's doing it, but his wife right now is yelling at the radio. No, he's not.
8: We have to give him the grace to bow out.
0: Yeah.
4: Because
8: there's somebody else that can come
4: in. But Michael's got the story. He's been listening since he was 5. He's got the kids.
8: He's also got a wife.
4: Got the wife thing going
3: on.
4: All
3: right. It'll be a family affair.
4: Yeah, weigh your options.
3: Yeah.
4: But right now, it's weighing towards possibly doing it.
3: Yeah, I love it.
0: right. It does. Yeah, I think it's fun.
4: Would you let Ryan get a tattoo like that, Anna?
0: I guess it depends on what it is.
4: Would you let Alan get Al's face on his lower back, Kelly?
8: You know, I'm not going to tell him what he can and can't do, but he'd have to find room. Alan's covered back there.
4: Ooh. You get to see Big Al every day you want.
3: Yeah.
8: Well, it's interesting. The artist, he does not like referring to that area as a tramp stamp. He thinks, because he said that's why a lot of women stop getting in there, and he thinks it's such a beautiful part of the woman's body.
3: And
8: so now, because it's been labeled that, that not as many women are getting them. And he thinks, not for sexy reasons, he just thinks it's a beautiful canvas.
4: The lady stamp.
8: He, you know, he has feelings about it.
4: I know, I feel it.
3: The crack jack.
4: Crack jack.
3: Cracker jack. How about that?
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7: Yeah.
1: That's kind of cool, huh?
7: It's fun with numbers.
1: Here is Kelly Raspberry.
7: I love having something to do with my daughter. I just really hate that it's watching Love Island USA.
8: You were so excited yesterday.
1: Yeah.
7: Well, I love having something to watch with her, but watching these people is gross. Yeah. It's just gross. Yeah. I feel dirty watching it.
9: We told you it's gross.
7: And it's gross. And I tell my daughter, I told her last night, I said, I would be so embarrassed as your mother if you went on a show this. Because can you imagine all these people have parents that are watching this.
8: I think about that a lot.
10: And usually at the end of the season, they go and visit them on the island.
7: Mm-hmm. I just don't get that.
8: I've told both my kids. I've told my son and my daughter. I'd be like, I don't.
7: I would be so embarrassed.
8: Like, anything but.
11: Yeah. Kelly, you used to say that like watching The Bachelor or Bachelorette was a good idea what not to
7: do.
11: What you want to not find.
7: Right. I told him, Kelly, I told her, I hope you use this as a learning experience. We can dive into it a little bit later because there's certain things that I think are good teaching tools from these shows, even though they're vile and disgusting and they're pushing the boundaries so much.
1: No, I feel you.
7: I mean, at some point, even my own daughter, who is 19 and thinks I'm a prude, she's in like...
8: At least the Bachelor and the Bachelorette franchise, they're not being incredibly lewd at all times.
7: They're getting worse than they used to.
1: They're pushing the envelope a little bit every season.
8: But they're not.
7: Yikes. Yeah, there are some things to be learned from it. I do agree.
1: Yeah, here's JC Chavez.
8: It's wild how dreams can have you waking up feeling a ton of anxiety, which is what happened to me this morning. I woke up just on a near panic attack because my dream involved me being at a theater backstage. Apparently, I had been cast to be in the play Rent.
7: Oh.
1: Oh, really? Congratulations.
8: I was going around everywhere going, I don't know what I'm playing, I don't know the lines. And everybody's like, shh, the show starts in 10 minutes. I said, I don't know what I'm doing. And they're like, you're in the first scene. I didn't know anything. I felt so much anxiety.
7: I wonder why Rent.
1: Yeah.
8: Yeah, I don't know.
7: Out of all the Broadway musicals, I wonder why Rent.
9: Because it's Pride Month.
7: Well, no, but we had a lot of Wicked. We had a lot, you know, like Rent has been like on the back burner.
1: Well, yesterday was the 15th. I was going to say Rent was due.
7: Rent's way overdue.
1: Rent's way overdue. Yeah.
8: I just said that. I mean, Rent is the only play I've ever seen on Broadway.
1: Maybe that's why.
8: So maybe I have some familiarity with it. But that was, I mean, I was just.
9: And how does the In Cups of Coffee. In daylight,
10: 525,000.
12: Oh, that's the song from The Office. Minutes.
8: No, that's the song from Rent that they sang in The Office. Yeah.
9: I know, right? You learn something new every day.
1: Right.
12: Oh.
1: Uh-huh. Here's Anna. Good morning.
13: Good morning. So, kind of back to Love Island, because I don't know if this is true or not, but I read that in Fiji, Love Island and Survivor film very close to one
12: another. Jeff Probst said that.
13: Yes. So, begs the question, would you rather... Once an Islander gets dumped from the villa, see them on Survivor? Or once somebody gets cut from Survivor, see them enter the villa?
8: Survivor to the villa.
12: Yeah.
8: The bombshell comes in sweaty and stanky.
13: And like confused. What? And just kind of wants to sleep, probably.
9: And the big bomb enters the villa.
8: They're also like, I'm an engineer and I'm 52 years old. And why am I here?
13: It's just an idea in case Peacock wants to take me up on it.
1: Right. Here's part-time Justin.
14: Well, I wanted to say to Anna, like, it'd be a nice concept to have, like, Survivor, but Love Island at the same time, like you're saying.
13: Yeah.
14: But they have to fall in love when they're all dirty. And surviving.
13: So just like naked and afraid. Just completely combine the two shows.
14: Yes, exactly. Yes,
13: yeah, the challenges are like starting a fire.
14: Come on, we're producing over here.
13: Yeah, hit us up, Netflix.
14: I found an Instagram post that said, luxuries in life that we forget are luxuries. And I was like, ooh, I'm agreeing with everything on this list. Number one, being able to call your mom. That's a great luxury that I forget. I should call my mom more. A full fridge. Mm. Being in good health. Clean sheets. Nothing's better than getting into clean, good-smelling sheets. Sleeping through the night. Did y'all all have a good night's sleep last night?
8: No, I woke up with anxiety because I was casting rent and I didn't know my lines.
14: See?
7: Just said that.
14: It's a luxury. Coming home to your people, nothing's better. And then you see your dogs and the love of your life all there waiting for you.
7: Oh, no.
14: Peace of mind where you feel clear-headed and zen.
8: How do you do that?
7: What's that like?
14: A slow Sunday morning where you wake up and you hear the birds chirping and cup of coffee. Mm. And the last one, unexpectedly hearing your favorite song.
13: Oh, yeah. Love that.
8: Especially if it's like when you were a kid.
15: Yeah. Oh.
8: That's Justin Federer.
13: This kind of reminds me of the sentiment of that I heard a few years ago and I've tried to incorporate into my life of never keeping positive thoughts silent. So, like, if I have a positive thought about someone, I try to voice it as much as I can or text them.
16: Oh, that's nice.
13: I'm not with them. I think it makes a big difference for everyone.
14: Because good positive energy spreads positive energy.
13: I would hope.
7: Oh, man. Yeah. I got to grasp that concept.
15: Yeah, I know.
14: That was like a couple of months ago, Kelly, you were like, I'm going to choose happiness. I'm going to choose joy. I am going to have the day I want.
15: She's over right now. She's choosing not to deal with that.
13: Tired.
15: Right,
13: not
15: here's
13: today.
15: Audrey, good morning.
17: Good morning. I'm at such an interesting point in my life because I could not be more single. However, a lot of my friends and people I went to high school with are getting engaged and starting serious relationships. Did y'all, when you were in your late 20s, watch people get engaged and think, there's no way that's going to last?
8: Oh, I still see that even like.
11: Yes.
8: Yeah.
17: Yes.
8: Oh, 100%.
17: Okay.
11: For sure.
17: Thank you, Trey.
11: And I'm right about half the time.
7: Mm-hmm. Yeah. Right.
14: I'm just not that judgy.
17: I don't think I'm judgy. I think there's just always these couples. I'm like, wow, congrats to them. I've been thinking about being not, no offense, your age one day. Like, that sounds like I'm aging you. But looking back and being like, wow, I thought they were going to make it. And now you get to see how everything plays out.
15: Yeah, yeah. I thought they were going to make it. Yeah, I thought we were going to make it. Here, in the control room, here's Trey.
8: Hit close to home, huh?
11: Good morning. I've been trying to renew my car registration online, and I've had to do it for 10 different days in a row. They give you, at the very beginning, they give you like a list of things that you'll need, like documents and stuff, and I just scroll past that, and I hit accept, and then I go to the next little screen, and I start typing something in, and they'll go, oh, we need this, too, and I go, oh, I don't have that, and they say, okay, cool, well, you can't do another, like, attempt at a registration for 24 hours.
8: Yeah, because you're going too fast.
11: And so then I go past the start page. Every single time for the last 10 days, I've now made it to the final payment stage and realized I don't have my credit card on me.
17: No.
11: It's in my car.
8: So it's like a video game.
11: I have to wait. I'm trying to make sure my phone doesn't close out.
8: Ooh.
11: And I've got to run up to my car to get my credit card so I can finally finish this process.
15: All right. Mm-hmm. Yeah.
13: And thank you for reminding me. I need to do mine as well.
8: Today's the day, Trey.
15: Adulting is hard.
11: You can make it happen.
8: Today is the day.
15: Yeah.
8: What's going on, Big Al Mac?
15: Hello, JC. Chavez, thank you very much. This is the week of repairs for me because there's a whole bunch of stuff. My watch, some simple stuff. Like, I need a battery for my watch, Kelly. I thought it was just simple. So I go to the watch, I got
7: watch shop.
15: The
7: Apple
15: watch
7: store.
15: Shop. Yeah, I got it. I'm not dogging them. I love Apple products. I got Apple everything. I'm there for 3 hours. Okay.
8: 3 hours?
15: Yeah.
8: When I left
15: 3 hours. I was there 3 hours.
8: Were you working part-time there?
15: Yesterday. That's what I told her. I said, you know what? This was a day's work for me. So anyway, I leave there. I go home. Ding Dong is the guy that's going to work on the pool because the pool's messed up.
8: His name's Ding Dong?
15: Yeah, Ding Dong. Ding Dong. Ding Dong's there. And today I got an air conditioning guy come. I mean, this nonstop. And the week is just starting. This is just the second day.
8: My friend that works in HVAC admitted to me that once summer starts is when all the AC units go out. What?
15: It's like they have.
8: Is there a remote? Somebody's like a button somebody pushes and.
15: Yeah. I even told you. I said, it's like everything is happening at the same time. I don't know. If you're a repair guy, do you like the hovering customer like me? Because I'm sitting there watching.
17: No.
8: They do not. I'll answer for them. They don't.
15: Because I want to see what he does so that if it happens again, I can maybe fix it.
8: You won't be able to.
15: True. But I at least want to act like I'm paying attention. Mm-hmm. So when he gives me this ginormous bill that I can say, I saw you do that.
11: Right.
15: Nothing's worse than getting a big bill and the guy was there for 5 minutes.
11: Have you ever been able to see what somebody's doing? You're looking over their shoulder, find out what they do, and then do it again later?
15: I'm glad you asked that, Trey. Okay. It's a very interesting question. No.
8: Right.
15: Never.
8: I recently just went through a whole circle with a plumber. Yeah. They came in because my shower, the pressure.
15: Oh, I did a plumber too.
8: The pressure was off in the shower, yeah. And that wasn't getting hot, and my heat and cold is reverse, so it's not like all the way up is hot. It's barely turned on is hot, and then as you gradually go up, it gets cold. My shower was messed up. This guy came in first time, gave me the hardest pressure ever that it felt like my skin was coming off.
15: I mean, wow. You're talking about that.
8: Then he came back, and then there was no pressure. And then he came back, and now we're back to where we started.
7: It's like, you're never satisfied. Oh, wow. Yeah. You're never satisfied.
15: I got to write that down.
8: We're literally back at step one.
15: Call plumber. Okay. Yeah. Here's Adam with celebrity birthdays.
13: Happy birthday to Jonah Marias. He's 26. Eight today.
8: Why Don't Wait?
13: Yes, he was on Why Don't Wait. I believe he's making his own solo music now.
14: Yes, he is.
8: They all are.
14: And he's on his fitness journey.
13: Oh, good for him. Love that. Eddie Cibrian?
8: Cibrian.
13: Cibrian, married to Leanne Rimes, is 53 today. John Cho is 54, and Tupac would have been 55 today.
15: Wow.
13: Yes.
15: California.
13: Yes. Today's National Fresh Veggies Day.
15: Okay.
13: National Fudge Day. And World Sea Turtle Day.
7: What a balance.
13: Save the sea turtles.
15: Save World sea turtles.
14: Speaking of those veggie trays, what's your favorite part of that veggie tray? Because there's usually carrots, broccoli, and tomatoes.
13: I like the broccoli.
14: That's my favorite one, too. And the cucumber.
8: I like those little mini corns. What are those called?
13: Oh, I love the mini corns.
8: They have them in, like, Asian food all the time?
13: Yes.
7: Our son
13: eats
7: those out of the jar.
8: What are they called?
13: I just call them mini corns.
7: Not cabochon.
8: I just call them baby corn.
14: Baby corn.
15: Baby corn. Yeah.
8: By the way, a repair guy from the text wrote us and said, I like when customers watch what I'm doing because they think they can do it, and then they mess it up next time, so then they have to call me back, and I got to fix it all over again.
7: Yeah, more money for me.
8: I keep making that money. There you go, Al. Go ahead and hover.
15: Thanks, buddy.
8: All right, coming up in 10 minutes. Trying to grow your Instagram account? I found a foolproof way for you to get at least 5 million followers.
7: Oh, wow.
8: I got you.
13: It's
8: really easy, too.
15: Okay, good.
8: The simplest way for you to get 5 million followers. I'll tell you in 10 minutes.
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1: We'll move from the 80s yesterday to around 92 in our city today. Partly cloudy, maybe a few storms. Tomorrow it will be hot, over 100 degrees. KLLL meteorologist John Robinson.
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18: All right, we got that celebrity gossip coming your way here in about 20 minutes. Got a breakup story that I'm like, whoa.
6: Right, kind of hit
18: us out of left field today that we got to get to in 20 minutes. A big A-list breakup. All right, from the text, you could be a part of the show anytime you want at 800-543-3548. Big Al posed the question, can I hover if I have someone come fix something in my house?
19: Yes.
18: We gave you a don't do it text earlier, but we got this one that says, my husband hovered over an AC worker, like Al said. He saw what he did to fix our AC unit. A year later, AC went out again. My husband fixed it.
19: Boom.
18: Saved us like $400.
6: That's yeah. So it can work.
19: Yeah. It can work.
18: Uh-huh.
19: It can
18: proceed with caution, though.
19: True.
18: Especially with AC stuff.
19: Well, anything that's like technical. AC, electrical, even plumbing. Because if you get a plumbing leak.
18: Plumbing,
19: I got a guy, one of my buddies, Cedric. Just moved out of his house. He's had a slow leak for a while. And now he's got to move into a hotel for like 4 months while they demold his house or something.
18: Demold?
19: Or I don't know. You know, that's not the technical
18: term. That's what they're doing.
20: Never buy, right? You get a maintenance. You live in an apartment and you get the maintenance people to come do it
18: for
20: you.
18: Well, talk to Audrey about that. Mm-hmm. Yeah. She's still dealing with it. Still dealing with that stuff. All right. We got some headlines to get to. Apparently, the FIFA World Cup thought it was Father's Day yesterday because they gifted us a bunch of ties. that's what it went down. But the biggest one, the one where everybody was like, what is going on here, was Cape Verde, who everybody's asking, what is that?
19: What is Cape Verde?
18: It's a little island off the west coast of Africa.
19: Okay.
18: They speak Portuguese.
6: Okay.
18: They have a population of just under 500,000 people.
19: Okay.
18: Wow. Very small country. They tied Spain 0-0.
6: Wow.
18: Spain is a powerhouse and a World Cup favorite. Mm-hmm. As in, they thought they could possibly win the World Cup this year.
6: Well, maybe they were overconfident and didn't, you know, think they had to put their best foot forward.
18: This is why this tournament is so awesome, because a little country like that could take on a powerhouse, and they didn't win, but they tied.
19: This is like,
18: and that's a win in itself.
6: That's a win for them, yeah.
19: Like the NCAA tournament, when you get a Cinderella, you know, a team that a little small school, and they make it to the finals. You know,
18: yeah. Now, how do you get 5 million followers just like that? You got to be like the goalie from Cape Verde, Vozinha. He gained more followers in one day than there are people living in Cape Verde.
6: Wow. So all we got to do is go be a World Cup goalie?
18: Yeah, basically, for a small country.
19: Easy breezy.
18: And then you got to take on, like, Germany or Spain or somebody like Argentina and then, like, tie.
6: Don't let them
20: I'm assuming because he was blocking all the balls.
18: He blocked all the balls. And the story gets better. This man is 40 years old.
19: Yeah.
18: He made 7 saves. And when we're talking about making 7 saves, we're talking about Spain was running rampant in that, like, to go score.
19: Yeah.
18: And he earned player of the match. And after that match ended, his Instagram followership exploded.
1: Wow.
19: So basically, he was the opposite of me jumping up, reaching my right hand up into the air
18: right.
19: and hurting my left shoulder.
18: Yeah.
19: He was the opposite of that.
18: This is a grown man out there just saving yeah. stuff. He went from 50,000 followers to more than 5 million followers less than a day after his debut in the World Cup.
1: That's awesome. Whoa, that'd be kind of scary. Post a story to 5 million people.
18: I know. That's and they just, scary. They're from all over the world. They might not even speak your language. Right. He speaks Portuguese,
21: this,
18: by the way.
21: I feel like I could do.
18: What?
21: Never let men score.
1: Nice.
18: If we did a penalty kick against Audrey.
21: Oh, my God. You're scoring. Don't even.
20: She's making a joke.
18: I know. But I was just wondering, like, no, because what,
21: I think
18: you,
21: I would probably
18: what if you're
21: be
18: a goalie?
21: The easiest person to score on.
18: And soccer?
21: Oh. And soccer.
18: Oh. Now, Kelly would like
21: that'd
18: to
21: be a battle for worse.
18: Kelly
21: you
18: would
21: and
18: like
21: me.
18: To come in the conversation here and let you know about that. Now, did you guys hear about this? This is really cool. America is about to turn 250 years old in just a few weeks. And right. to celebrate, we're doing something we did like in elementary school. Okay. We're burying a time capsule that won't be opened for another 250 years.
1: Oh, wow. FOMO.
20: What are we going to put in it?
18: Well,
19: every
18: that's
19: state
18: the thing.
19: Puts something
18: we're
19: in,
18: looking right? for some. Yeah, every state is welcome to bring something.
21: Oh, every now, state.
18: So it's going to be opened July 4th of 2276.
19: We'll be here.
22: Can you imagine what the world would be like then?
19: We'll be here.
1: We'll be here.
19: Yeah.
22: Total apocalypse or...
18: It might be flying cars. We don't know.
1: I
18: we
1: guess
18: don't know
1: if you, okay, not by state, but if you could contribute something, what would you want to put
20: yeah,
1: in there?
20: Yeah, that's a great question.
22: I'd have to put some serious, I mean...
20: My cell phone, and then whenever I turn it back on, I want to see how many notifications I've
1: got. And then it only says battery charged.
18: And Justin would text everyone in his phone book so that when he turns it on, everybody yeah. texted him like right. after the flight. So... Well, they haven't decided the entire collection yet. They're saying they're going to throw in an iPhone 17,
20: okay.
18: Native American artwork, essays from students,
19: oh,
18: which is actually cool to see what kids are writing in today's yeah. world. And
20: handwritten?
18: Yeah, that one I don't know. It's well, probably
22: you won't
18: not,
22: be in cursive. It's, I
18: probably,
22: know that.
18: It's probably typed out probably. But, by students. And a Coca-Cola bottle has been thrown in there.
20: What if the language is different? Because
18: I want to throw in a... I know they don't want food or anything that's perishable sure, or anything right. that could like damage anything else in the time capsule, but what I really about, want to put a Big Mac in there.
1: Oh, see, I was going to think a Bucky sandwich.
19: What about a Taylor Swift wedding invitation?
1: Oh, no, I was thinking more so a copy of 1989, the pop album, for sure.
18: Man, what How, could
20: what,
18: we
20: would it be, the vinyl, the CD, or...
1: I don't know. That's a because great question.
20: Like,
1: I don't know what they're going to do.
20: This?
1: Yeah.
20: What is this?
1: Maybe you, both.
20: They get the vinyl record, and they're like, is this a plate?
1: Yeah. Or the CD, and they're like, is this a smaller plate?
18: Are we going to even have computers in? We got to throw in a laptop. Because what if we have that
19: right.
18: that link in our brain now?
20: Right. Because the tools that they had 250 years ago, we could look at today and be like, what is that?
1: Ancient artifacts.
18: Yeah. Right.
19: So we should just throw in a pencil.
18: yeah, a pencil. Yeah.
19: Like, what
22: simple is that?
19: Yeah.
18: Or, yeah. A pencil, they'd be like, whoa.
19: You almost don't know what it is now.
18: We
1: should
18: that.
1: Throw in a dinosaur bone so they think that we still had dinosaurs.
23: Do you want to know when the oldest or how old the oldest, like, purposely buried time capsule is?
18: Yes. Yes. Yeah.
23: 1726, it's from Poland.
18: When are we going to open that?
19: So,
23: actually, it's says...
19: We should open it this year then, right?
23: Right, right, right, right. They said 100 years for... Oh, there's a different one that's going to be opened in... 2076.
18: So they're all over the place.
23: 1726 is yes. doesn't say when it's going to be open. I'll do more research.
21: I would not want to be the person that opens it up.
18: The smell?
1: Yeah, you need like a hazmat. Well,
22: you're assuming it's food and stuff. If it's
21: no, I wasn't
18: no
21: assuming
18: food.
21: It was food at all.
22: I mean, I don't think it'd be anything gross.
18: Well, they got to put in our fashion, like what we're wearing.
22: Yeah, that's you have to give a little taste of what yeah. life is like here.
18: Jewelry.
1: Oh, some... yeah, a pair of like blue jeans.
18: Yeah.
20: A bag of hot Cheetos.
1: No. And those will probably still be good.
20: I bet that.
18: Yeah, that's what I want to put in the Big Mac in there.
20: Like, this is what
18: yeah.
20: we ate.
18: Yeah.
22: I don't know. It's something to think about.
18: Speaking of artifacts, an 11-year-old boy in England was walking along the beach, and he found a 2-million-year-old elephant tooth. And I wonder, how do you
19: know?
18: Like,
20: and they said, cool.
18: I know scientists
20: Next
18: can
20: story.
18: Do but what would make him look at that and go like, hey, I'm going to pick that thing? Because I'd yeah, probably walk by yeah. it and be like,
19: looks like a rock.
18: Yeah, it probably looks like a rock.
20: I found a shark tooth on the beach.
18: You did?
1: How
18: old
1: know,
18: was it?
1: How did you know?
20: Because it was shaped like a shark tooth.
18: It was real?
20: Yeah.
18: Where's it at now?
20: In a drawer.
18: Oh, you still got it?
20: Mm-hmm.
18: What if, why don't you take it to a museum? What if it's like 22 million years old?
20: Right. Maybe. I could ask.
18: You could ask. Also, a big deal went down. Fox just agreed to buy Roku for 22 $1 billion.
22: As my daughter was just complaining about Roku in her bedroom.
18: Right.
2: Yeah, what happens to our
22: streaming?
2: Always
22: glitching.
18: The transaction makes Fox a much more competitive streaming player. You're still going to get your streaming. They're okay. Just Fox is going to be running it. It combines Fox Sports, news and entertainment shows, as well as its free Tubi streaming service with Roku's devices and popular services. Those reach 100 million people, by the way. Yeah. Wow. Roku's out there doing things. According to Nielsen Metrics, YouTube is by far the top viewed entertainment platform with Netflix in second place. So by combining Fox and Roku, this creates the third largest player in U.S. television by share of viewing.
19: Hmm.
18: So
19: okay.
18: Fox is now owned. Oh, no, Roku's owned by Fox.
22: I used to think they'll fix the glitch.
18: Maybe.
2: I used to think that Roku was like an illegal streaming service. Like somewhere you could go to like watch movies where you weren't supposed
22: on
2: to.
22: On the down low.
18: Yeah.
2: Turns out it's
18: nah, it's just streaming. Some text messages coming in of what we should put in the time capsule. Mm-hmm. Twinkies to see if they're still edible. They will be. And they're lit. Delicious. And we got to put in those eclipse glasses from Big Al Mackey.
19: I love it.
18: All right, Kelly Raspberry, what's coming up in that celebrity gossip?
22: I would say this is a shocking breakup.
19: Very,
18: very shocking.
22: In the country music world.
18: They were so in love, I thought.
22: I don't know. We're going to break down what went wrong. And also, Corey Feldman had to be rushed to the hospital. He's always got something sad going on.
19: Yeah.
22: We'll dive in when we come back.
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2: All right, we're about 40 minutes away from Love Letters to Kelly, and you can write our love expert at loveletterstokelly.com. She's not very happy about the way Love Island has been going because she's trying to watch it with her daughter, and they're just being gross. So stop
3: nasty
2: people. Now, Kelly and Anna, what's going on out there in the celebrity land?
3: Well, this was a huge shocker. I mean, I guess sort of you can understand it, but it's still a surprise. But Jelly Roll and Bunny XO are getting divorced.
4: That's so sad.
3: And he filed.
4: That wasn't on anyone's bingo card.
2: No.
4: Not at all. Bingo board.
2: They're all lovey-dovey, always bragging on each other.
3: You can present anything you want to the public when what's going on behind the scenes.
2: Right.
3: And a lot of times, I think this happens role reversal when the woman in the relationship loses a lot of weight, starts feeling herself, and wanting more attention, that usually that's the dissolution of a marriage. I wonder if that has something to do with it.
5: Yeah, because he lost a ton of weight.
2: I don't know. I don't know what happened.
3: But he's the one that filed.
2: Okay.
3: Even though they say it was a mutual decision. And he filed back on May 18th. We're just now finding out about it. But they say it's a private family matter. But plus she shares... I mean, there's oversharing of a lot of their business.
2: Yeah, she was talking about very intimate details.
3: Very intimate details.
6: Didn't she just put out like a book?
3: Yeah, and that's when she was going on this tour telling about all their business. Mm-hmm. That's another thing. But then there's all this legal stuff that's been going on.
5: Yeah.
3: The lawsuits against them. I wonder if the stress of that, what if, I don't know, I'm just, listen, this is all me just talking out loud. But what if he's like, you're the one that got us into this, and now look at my reputation's damaged because you're the one that got us in this mess legally.
4: What's
3: I don't know.
4: Reminder of their legal problems right now? Someone's accusing them of
2: Nicole
4: bad
2: Arbor.
4: Stuff.
2: It's the Nicole Arbor drama.
4: She's accusing them of what?
3: Drugging.
2: Doing bad stuff, yeah.
3: Drugging.
2: Not being who they say they are. Yeah.
6: And last time I checked on the Bunny XO podcast, she was talking about how they were actively trying to have a child together. And we're doing fertility treatments and all that. And she was opening up about it on their podcast.
5: True. That could have been true then.
3: But Anyway, she did upload a video to her Instagram yesterday. She's lip syncing Nickelback's How You Remind Me, which is known for being a breakup song, apparently.
4: I love that song.
2: Out of all breakup songs, she went with Nickelback.
3: But remember, she also talked about how he cheated on her earlier in the relationship, but they got over it, I guess.
2: Uh-huh.
3: I don't know. He's currently on tour with Post Malone and... I don't know if he's going to have any comment about it. Now that it's hit the press, he might have something to say.
4: And when they got together, she was an escort, right? At the beginning of the relationship.
5: That's what I was going to say. How do you compartmentalize or distinguish between being an escort and cheating?
2: Well,
4: one's agreed upon.
2: One's a job and it's agreed. It's like an actor. An actor's going to go kiss someone while they're working on camera.
4: And they get paid to do it.
2: And you're not supposed to do it when you get clock out.
5: I don't know. I don't know.
3: It's not the relationship for you, Al. I will say that.
5: No, not at all.
3: But she is available now, apparently.
6: Well, I think she was available
3: for a rebound.
2: Yeah, didn't you say somebody called you Bunny before, too?
3: Oh, yeah.
2: Didn't you have a girlfriend call you Bunny?
5: Yeah, I did. Yeah.
2: There you go. Double Bunny.
5: Little Tony. Yeah.
2: You know Bunny.
6: All right.
2: You know Bunny.
6: It's got to be scary when you're on a flight and you start feeling like you're having a medical emergency, or if somebody on the flight has a medical emergency.
5: Yeah.
6: Have you ever been on a flight when somebody has a medical emergency?
4: Yes, and we had to stay in the air because they had to make sure everything was okay with the lady. She fainted. I think she was dehydrated, but it made our flight a little longer.
6: That's
5: scary. Had to stay in the air?
2: I thought they would want to land as soon as possible.
4: No, we had to stay in the air.
2: What?
4: Mm-hmm. Huh.
6: So that's basically what happened to... Not the
2: I know what we should do. Part. Not land near a hospital. Let's stay up here.
5: Well, I mean, weird, maybe. But,
6: yeah, I don't know. Well, Corey Feldman has been hospitalized after a medical emergency. He was on a flight from L.A. He was on a flight to L.A. from Chicago yesterday when paramedics met him at the gate at LAX when his plane landed. And sources said that he was feeling sick on the flight, and a doctor on board believed that he might have
3: pancreatitis,
6: inflammation, or gallstones.
2: Ooh.
3: I've had gallstones, and it is transported. Awful.
5: That's painful.
6: Sounds painful.
3: Awful.
2: Is that where they have to remove your gallbladder?
3: Well, you can to prevent it from ever happening again. And it happened to me when I was in New York with my friend Amy. And I woke up in the middle of the night and I thought I was having a really bad heartburn attack. And I was so sick. I couldn't stop throwing up. And the only relief I got, just instinctively, to do things, is I was pressing my back into the door jamb, just that jutting into my back.
2: That alleviated it?
3: And I went downstairs. I was just green and pale. And I went to the guy. I said, do y'all have any, Pepto-Bismol or anything. He's like, I'll go get it for you. Just, I gave him the cash and I was just puking my guts out. They send they have a hotel doctor who was busy. So they sent the hotel nurse to my room and she said, it sounds like gallstones. She said, so don't eat anything. And I had a flight to catch. She's like, don't eat anything spicy or anything. She should have told me, don't even drink water. Because even if you drink water, it starts your digestion process.
2: Right. And you puke again.
3: And the gallstone is blocking some tube. And so on the way to the airport, I have a Sprite and crackers, thinking that's what you eat when you're nauseous. Mm-hmm. And so I'm eating them, and I was like, pull over. And they sent, we ordered a car service. They sent a stretch limo.
2: Yeah.
3: I mean, that's what we, you know, because we just need to get to the airport. Yeah. And I'm standing next to a stretch limo, puking my guts out. And this guy walks back by, somebody had fun last night. I'm like, shut up. So sick. And they took me to a hospital, a teaching hospital.
2: Oh, really?
3: It was like on Grey's Anatomy.
6: Like Grey's Anatomy.
3: It was a Russian Jewish teaching hospital. And I'm just passed out.
5: I think we have...
2: No.
3: I'm in the lobby, and they didn't have any pillows. The place was so packed. I was just laying on this gurney, and Amy was watching everybody. Like, she said, it's just like TV, where the doctor comes running down the hall, and they have the stuff for him, and they throw him in the gloves and the thing, and he comes out covered in blood. She saw a guy die in the hallway.
5: Oh, man.
2: Whoa.
6: This was quite the day.
3: It was a day.
6: Wow.
3: And my mother flew in because they were going to take the gallstones out. And I said, I don't want my gallbladder, because I don't know how serious the surgery is. I said, I want to wait till I get home to get my gallbladder taken out. But I'm taking it out the minute I get home because I never want to go through this again.
2: Did you hear
3: awful. What's,
2: did you hear a lot of Russian accent there, though?
3: Well, no, it was the hospital was right. But I wake up from a nap and there would be like literally 15 people standing around me, staring at me, discussing my medical condition.
6: Scary. Yeah.
5: What's the difference between gallstone and kidney stone? Or is it the same thing?
3: Well, the kidney comes from your kidneys and the gallbladder comes from your
5: gallbladder. But they're both stones.
4: You have to pee the kidney stones out.
5: Yeah, they have to pass. They have to, if they pass a stone.
2: Right.
4: Kelly, other than the gallstones, how was the trip?
3: It was good.
4: Okay.
2: The gallstones sounds like a cool rock band.
6: Does it?
3: Anyway, I feel bad for Corey Feldman.
2: Just get Kelly's story of her.
6: But anyway.
2: He's doing well, right? He's fine.
3: Well,
5: I forgot how he's doing. I mean, how he's conditioned now.
6: He's in the hospital.
5: All right.
3: It was bad.
5: Prayers for Corey.
3: Don't want to go through that again. Did y'all hear that Wes Wilson is reportedly not coming back for Summer House next season?
0: Fired.
3: Not asked back. Is that the same as being fired?
5: Yeah, I think so.
0: In Bravo, it is.
3: But they're supposed to start filming the new season around the 4th of July, so they have to start making some big casting decisions.
0: Yep.
3: Sources said the door is not completely shut. Wes could still make a cameo, but what would, you know, how would they use him at
0: Everyone
3: this point?
0: Hates him. I watched all of the reunion. Well, no one wants anything to do with
4: him. Is he the husband that was cheating?
0: No.
3: Well, the boyfriend that was, no, he wasn't. He was sleeping with the wife of the
0: DJ, Kyle Cook.
3: DJ Kyle, that apparently they never slept together the entirety of their marriage.
4: We don't like it. We don't like Wes?
0: No.
3: Well, he's just this goofball.
0: Well, he was leading Sierra on the whole season. She's been in love with him for years. He kissed her even and was leading her on. And then we found out he was seeing Amanda the whole time, who was also married.
3: But here's the thing we've learned from reality television. The casting directors know better than we do. And from what I heard, Sierra's like, I'm not working with him. It's him or me. And that would be a bad decision because, I'm sorry, Sierra's boring.
2: Oh.
3: Sierra is boring.
2: So she's a good person.
3: Exactly.
2: Right. Got it.
3: Good people make boring reality television. Uh-huh. And she's just, without Wes, what is she going to have?
6: So is she coming back for another season?
3: The casting decisions are still being made, but what if she says, you know what, my star is rising, I'm on fire, I don't want to come back unless, you know, just do these little cameo visits, because now they've got In the City.
0: They don't need her. She would neither her nor Wes were a part of the main cast. They were all extras that were brought in. So Amanda and Kyle were. I don't think they need them either, honestly. There have been so many more people
3: added. So many times people think, I hate that person. I want them off the show. And then you get them off the show, and then it's boring.
5: Right.
3: So I don't know what they're going to do. But that's the rumor is Wes is not coming back.
5: Be careful what you ask for, Kelly. I want Al off the show. I want Big Al off the show.
3: Every day, I march into Boss Man's office.
2: Yeah.
3: Why is he still here?
2: Right.
3: 3 decades I've been trying, Jesse.
2: And you saved his job once.
5: Once.
2: You
3: know? Once. I had the power in my hand.
2: You had it in your hand.
5: What?
2: Kid told Kelly to go fire Al, And she just said nothing.
5: She never told me that until after he died.
3: Hurt your feelings.
2: Wow. And how's that work? Is it just a casual, like, hey, Kelly, on your way out, can you tell Al not to show up tomorrow?
3: Call me in his office.
6: When did that happen to, like, in relation, like, what was the timeline?
3: I don't remember the year. He just called me in his office. He's like, Big Al's got to go. We got to get rid of Big Al. I guess he just got on his nerves that day.
0: Oh. He's just got
3: to
0: go.
3: And I was like, I'm just sitting there. He's like, you need to tell him. He's like, you got to be the one to tell him. Because I guess he thought that I would be able to
5: Wow. Oh, he asked me to fire you one time. He asked me to fire you one time. No, I'm just kidding.
3: But yeah, we did
6: go
3: out.
6: On the same day to see who would actually do it.
3: After the kid died, we all went out to this big seafood dinner.
5: Oh, yeah.
3: The martinis are flowing. I'm like, Al, I'm going to tell you something I never told you before.
5: Yeah, this is three drink Kelly talking right here. Yeah.
2: Truthful Kelly is what we call it.
3: Kid wanted me to fire you.
5: I was like, what?
6: I can't imagine.
5: What?
3: Yeah, I left the room and I never said a word and kid never said another word. I guess he got over it.
2: Yeah, ignorance is bliss.
6: And look at you now.
2: And
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1: weather. The heat and the moisture are back with us again today. Low 90s, south winds 10 to 15. Tomorrow, very hot, 68, but ending up around 103 for a high. First alert, meteorologist John Robinson.
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6: Does that make me crazy?
7: 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Change the subject.
5: Look, we're not doctors per se, but we know crazy when we hear it.
8: And that's because we are all a part of the Does That Make Me Crazy Club.
9: Oh, yeah.
8: So if you got one you want to share with us at 800-543-3548, go ahead and give us a call. Tell us what that is, those quirky things you do. You think they're pretty normal until somebody tells you, you know, you're the only person I know that does it.
10: That's crazy, man.
8: That's crazy. It's and then everything. You tell us about it and ask us, does that make me crazy? Just like that. Mm-hmm. I don't know if this makes me crazy, but I reached out to Freddie from Germany.
6: Yes.
8: Everyone's favorite follow on social media here during the World Cup. Freddie is a German citizen here in the United States of America, just traveling and taking every state in. Just,
6: but he doesn't post himself, though.
8: No, he just posts his shenanigans.
11: And I think that's why I like
6: it
11: following
6: him. It stresses
11: me
6: out. I'm like, I want to see who this man is.
12: What are y'all some of the favorite things that he's done?
11: He's the one, like, he went to Waffle House. And he posted about it, and he was like, 10 out of 10 experience, friendly staff, will be returning. He just has a very positive outlook on a lot of
12: American
11: just regular
12: culture.
11: American things.
8: Yeah.
11: He's been road tripping, and as he road trips, he listens to the radio. Hi, Freddie. And he's been, Ella Langley has been coming up a lot. So he's been becoming an Ella Langley fan, which has been fun. And now he's going to go to the Ella Langley concert.
12: Oh, wow.
11: That's really cool.
8: And I was telling Anna, I saw that he was, it said he was traveling close to us, so maybe he's
11: getting... Yeah, because he went to the Germany game.
8: So that would be pretty cool if he would
13: he's
8: come
13: listening.
8: On.
13: So
8: I slid into his DMs and asked him, hey, if you're in our area, if you're coming to a game over here, why don't you go ahead and stop by? We would love to chat with you.
11: Which would be cool, because like Audrey said, he doesn't post himself, so we have no idea what he looks like.
6: Do you think he'd make us turn off the cameras?
11: We just know he's German. Maybe.
8: And that's the thing. What if
6: you like see ya?
8: What if it's just an American person just
6: no, I don't know.
8: Having fun, right?
6: There is a conspiracy that he is an American.
8: I don't think so. Just the way he's talking and like it seems genuine. Now
14: let's just roll with it.
13: Yeah, right.
14: Let's just accept that he's a tourist in love with America.
13: I'm with you on that, Kelly.
14: Because it's making Americans fall in love with America again.
13: Yeah, it is.
8: And we want to have this. This is a win for the World Cup because it's been kind of stressy for the World Cup with a bunch of stuff going on. But and Freddie has made it light.
12: Did he go to Walmart already?
8: I don't think I've seen him post about
11: Walmart. One of my other favorite things that I saw yesterday was a fan that came from Japan. Mm-hmm. Did you see he was on the news? Well, they had like the news like outside of the game.
12: Right.
11: And he just said, I don't speak English, but I'm very excited.
8: Yes. The Japanese fan interviews are the best.
11: It was really sweet.
8: Those are the best. And by the way, Freddie does want us all to know if you're maybe looking to follow Freddie and catch up on what he's been up to or you're a fan of his, he only posts on X, on Twitter. He does not post on Instagram, Facebook. He doesn't have any other account. And apparently people have created account and have started taking money from companies.
11: That's, come on.
8: And posing as Freddie, which sucks.
11: That
8: you know?
11: Suck.
8: Yeah. So Freddie is
14: That's
8: only...
14: That's also the American way. Yeah. Freddie's learning.
8: Commoditize on somebody else's hard work and everything.
14: Catfish?
13: Scamming, yes.
8: Yeah. So Freddie, if you're listening on the radio...
13: Come on by.
8: We would love... to have you on the show, whether it's you calling in or you stopping by. That would be our favorite thing, is to introduce you to the world.
14: How about anybody that's visiting?
11: Yeah.
13: Yeah, for real.
14: To be listening. Yeah. I love that. Anybody. Get their perspective.
13: Had a few guys come in the restaurant yesterday from London, came in and watched the game. You know, I mean, just any bar that has a TV or restaurant that has a TV is a prime candidate for World Cup FIFA watching, you know. And it doesn't hurt that I bought a 9-foot soccer ball to put outside. Hey, come on in and watch soccer. But, we're way off the beaten path. You know, where I live.
8: And they're stopping by.
13: They're still out there. By.
14: Where can we go where we won't be interrupted at all?
13: Right.
14: Completely quiet.
13: Big Al's.
14: we can watch in peace.
13: At that time, they were the only ones there.
8: All right, let's get to it. Does that make me crazy? Our phone number again is 800-543-3548. Tell us the quirky things you do. And then follow it up by asking us, does that make me crazy? From the text. I work in waste management, so I use a fork for everything that I eat, even if it's hand food. Does that make me crazy? See, I understand it. But if I saw you out in the wild using a fork to eat French fries, I'm definitely judging a little bit.
6: So why is the fork being used in relation to being in waste management?
13: Yeah, I was trying to tie those two together myself
6: connected
13: in my head.
6: Or?
8: I'm guessing it's because they see a lot. They see a lot of trash and a lot of gross.
13: Yeah.
6: Oh, okay.
8: And they
12: know where that people's dirty hands have been. So the fork is what's clean, not his.
6: Okay.
12: The hand. Yeah.
8: Yeah. Yeah. Yeah. So that's why.
6: Thank you.
8: And sometimes we got to explain the crazy.
6: Yeah, I needed the mansplain.
8: Sometimes you just got to let them have it. You know. Yeah. Hey, Lisa.
9: Hi.
8: How are you doing this morning?
9: I'm good. How are you guys?
8: Doing great. All right. Let's see if you're going to join our club. Share away.
9: Okay. So I work in a doctor's office, and every morning we have to restock our supplies. So like gauze and 4x4s, cotton balls. And so I always feel like I have to take the gauze or the cotton balls that are on top and lift them up. So that they stay on top and put the new ones underneath.
6: Yeah.
13: Oh, gotcha.
9: That I'm lifting up.
13: You're rotating the balls.
14: Yes.
8: That's right.
13: Yeah,
8: you're rotating the balls. I feel better
12: to rotate the balls.
9: I feel like they'll get their feelings hurt if they're not being used.
8: That's true. You know what I mean? Because those cotton balls could be there for years and never find a home.
13: Mm-hmm. Yeah.
8: Which, if you think about it deeply, you're keeping them alive.
12: Do you ever chew on the cotton balls? Because I like chewing on them.
8: No.
9: Oh, no.
6: Yeah. Oh, my God.
11: Wow. Justin, that's crazy.
12: Or have you ever...
11: My teeth hurt.
8: Welcome to our club,
11: thinking
8: Lisa.
11: About it.
6: What an insane
8: or
6: thing to admit.
8: Or choose cotton balls.
6: Yeah, what?
12: And I was inspired from the movie Elf.
8: Why is our... Why did it make my teeth hurt?
11: I don't know why that
14: it
11: made
14: makes
11: like,
14: my teeth hurt, too.
8: Wow.
6: Ah.
12: Or one of my favorite things to do is like take a wet paper towel and put it in your mouth and just... chew on it.
6: No. I feel like I'm going to throw up.
12: We should all try it so y'all know.
14: No, the
12: sensation.
14: Only thing I do like to chew.
8: Muffins.
14: Is the muffin, wrapper. And the cupcake wrapper.
8: That is.
14: Because you get all the goodie out of the crevices. Uh-huh. I do like chewing that.
8: I call it muffin bubblegum.
14: Well, that's so good.
8: Because you get to chew it for a little while.
12: Or what is that? Not Play-Doh. Silly Putty. Have you ever chewed on Silly Putty?
8: No. I did eat Play-Doh when I was a kid because it was kind of salty.
12: Not Play-Doh. Silly Putty.
8: Nope.
11: Your snack drawer is weird, dude.
12: It was like gum.
8: Gross.
12: With no sugar.
6: You just put everything in your mouth.
12: Oh. Happy Pride.
8: Hi, Ashley.
10: Oh, hey.
8: Welcome to Does That Make Me Crazy? Hello. Go ahead.
14: Hello?
13: Hello?
10: Hello?
13: Yeah.
10: Hey.
8: Go ahead and share.
10: Okay. So I can smell people's sneezes. It is the strangest thing. And I'm like, what is wrong with me?
8: What are they?
10: It is so disgusting.
8: What is it? It smells bad?
14: Like the food they ate?
10: No, like I can, if I sneeze or if my husband sneezes, I'm like, man, your sneeze stinks. Like it's a weird smell. And so I work in the medical field and I asked one of the doctors one day, I was like, is this normal? And they're like, no, that's not normal.
8: I want to smell a sneeze.
11: Yeah, what does sneezes smell like?
14: Yeah, apparently it's disgusting.
8: I think you have a superpower,
13: like
8: Ashley.
13: Your innards, yeah, and that's going
8: to
13: be stinky.
8: Like if you were to put the smell you smell from a sneeze to something non-superhero people can smell. What do you think it smells like?
10: I don't really know how to explain it. Sometimes it must be what he eats or like whatever someone eats. Sometimes it's sweet. Sometimes it's like, okay, that's like really nasty.
14: Wow. I just looked it up.
8: Wow, that is
14: really
8: cool, Ashley.
14: They said if it's a sweet or a fruity sneeze, It could be a buildup of bacteria in the sinuses.
8: Oh.
14: But also excess ketones in your bloodstream.
8: Huh. Well, actually, I don't think you're crazy.
14: It could be
8: a superpower.
14: Sweet sneeze. Yeah. But usually, musty or foul, it's trapped bacteria.
8: Wow. I saw this dude.
14: It's just saliva and
8: I saw a story of this dude that kept saying he was smelling like a dead body. And it turned out he had like a tooth infection. It was coming out of his sinuses. It was like seeping up.
14: Ew.
8: And so he's like, where's his dead body? Until he was by himself and the doctor finally told him.
14: Wow.
8: Hi, Lacey.
15: Hi, how are you?
8: Doing great. Good. All right, go ahead and share away. Let's see if you're joining us.
15: Okay, so I like all my food dry. Like, I don't eat any condiments. Mustard, mayonnaise, ketchup, barbecue sauce, salad dressing, none of it. I don't like my food. I don't like my food wet. It's nasty. It gets all wet and soggy and slimy in your mouth.
14: What do you do for flavor?
15: Anyway, I use a whole lot of spices and peppers and stuff. I
8: dry
15: got
8: rubs.
15: A whole spice cabinet. I make up for it.
8: What are your Lacey, what are your thoughts on soup?
15: I make really good soup. I don't really eat it. I'm not a soup person. I have like a catering company too, like Charjoy's Cajun. I cook Cajun food, but I don't like dairy either. So, like, when I make mac and cheese or crawfish fettuccine, I'll be gagging trying to taste it. Like, I know what it's supposed to taste like, and I know it's good, but I don't want to eat it.
8: Can you imagine living with Lacey, and she's in there cooking, and you just hear, ugh.
12: Can't wait to eat that.
8: Lacey, love you, girl.
11: Yeah, for real.
13: Oh, man.
8: What's the name of your company?
15: Like, it tastes great.
8: What's the name of your company, Lacey?
15: It's called Charjoy's Cajun. It's named after my dogs. I have two three-legged German short hair pointers.
8: I love that. Well, Lacey, thank you for sharing. Out there gagging while she's cooking for us. What's up, Selena?
16: Hey, good morning. Hey,
8: good morning. All right. I kind of vibe with your, does that make me crazy? Go ahead.
16: Okay, so I feel like I'm crazy every time I tell someone, but I have to cut my nails and toenails outside, and so does everyone else in my vicinity. Because I cringe with each click. And my boss cuts her nails in her office, and I hear it from my desk. I can't. I don't know. Does that make me crazy?
12: No, I clip my nails outside, too.
8: Makes you polite.
12: Yeah, because then the nail clippings are going to be on the office floor. They're so gross. Yeah. Or the living room floor.
11: I think clipping your nails at the office is the crazy part.
8: Right.
11: My old coworker used to do that.
8: Oh,
14: the
8: man.
14: Worst I've ever seen was Nolan Johnson. Yeah, I'll call him out.
8: Oh, yeah?
14: He was in the choir and started clipping his nails behind the preacher.
12: At church
14: in the choir.
8: No, thank you, Selena.
13: In the what?
14: In the choir.
11: Behind the preacher.
14: Nolan Johnson.
8: Yeah, Nolan.
14: Shame.
8: If you're listening, give us a call. See, let us know if you're still doing that. And one last one here from Vicky. Hi, Vicky.
17: Good morning. How are you?
8: Doing great. Go ahead and share.
17: So you have your toilet paper on the little toilet paper holder next to your bathroom.
8: Yes.
17: I can't use that toilet paper. I keep that one full and folded all the time, and I use the toilet paper that's in the basket behind the toilet so that the toilet paper always stays fresh and folded.
8: Whoa.
17: Does that make me crazy?
8: What if you're out in public?
13: Yep.
17: Well, it's different if I'm out in public. I mean, you got to use what you got to use.
12: I
8: thought she had a toilet paper holster. She's like, I got my own.
13: Got something in the backpack.
8: Vicky, you're in the club. Welcome. Thank you for your call. Have a great day. And if we didn't get to your crazy this time around, hang on to it. It'll be back. Don't you worry.
14: My cousin Grayson's listening. She's like, ha, ha, ha, ha, ha, Nolan Johnson.
11: She's like, that's a name I haven't heard in a while.
14: I was like, is he dead? Because I don't even know if he's still alive.
8: We got to find Nolan Johnson.
13: Yeah, we do.
8: Hopefully he's doing okay.
14: She said, yeah, he's alive.
8: Okay.
13: Oh, hey. This phone's going to be ringing today. Yeah.
11: Hi, Nolan.
8: Yeah, hey, Nolan.
11: Hey, shout out, Nolan.
8: You got called out. All right, we got love letters to Kelly coming your way here in about 10 minutes.
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14: It never is.
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14: Never is.
16: Oh, tell me about it.
14: Audrey's going international. We got to get into that a little bit later. But right now, it's about you, Kid Nation. 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
17: Love letters to Kelly.
14: Dear Kelly, you are the love expert.
16: I am.
14: Amanda writes, recently, my live-in boyfriend broke up with me because he needed space. Mm-hmm. He feels like I'm trying to change him too much and that my expectations are too much pressure for him. Yeah. My problem with him is that every time I try to have a conversation with him about our relationship, he turns into a 12-year-old boy and blames all of our issues on me instead of taking ownership and accountability and trying to improve. He's 33 years old, and I feel like that's too old for the blame game. Despite that, he is the sweetest guy.
16: Yeah, right.
14: And as long as things are good, things are really good. By the way, I think you should know we live together still in separate rooms.
16: And you need space?
14: I guess another room? And here's where things get complicated. This past weekend, he told me that he wants to work on things, and he is willing to do whatever it takes to fix us.
16: All right.
14: The problem is, I went on a date with my college crush on Saturday, and it was so much fun. Mm. Years later, he's still so hot, and we have so much in common. Now I'm confused. I'm as confused as ever. Do I give my ex-boyfriend another chance or pursue new opportunities with this guy? I love my ex, but I'm worried that he won't change. I'm 27, and I feel like I'm in my prime, and I'm scared I'll end up regretting the missed opportunities down the road. But I'm also worried that I might regret not getting back with my ex. Help.
16: So here's the thing. When you're in a long-term relationship, married, living together, whatever, and things are rocky, of course, here comes this breath of fresh air where everything's light and breezy. There's no history there. You haven't been through months where you haven't been able to make the rent. You right. haven't been through family crisis and things. So here comes this breath of fresh air, and he's just so fun and easy breezy. Yeah, because you don't have the history. So, I mean, yeah, you could chuck it all and just go off on a whim and try to date the college ex, but I don't think that's the answer to the problem. But, I mean, you're not also obligated to be with this guy till death do you part because y'all just pretending.
18: Yeah. Pretend marriage.
16: Yeah. Yeah, it's a pretend marriage when you're living together, right? It's just pretend marriage, really. So, yeah, if he's willing to put in the work and you've already put all this time and effort into it, at least I would think for your own conscience sake moving forward is to give it a shot. You're not obligated to. Mr. Fun Pants is over there waiting for you from college that you have so much in common with just popping into the scene.
18: I think we have Mr. Fun Pants on the phone right now.
16: That's the thing. It's like men, you know, I when I was single and I'd go out to the clubs because I was trying to find love. And you see all these married men who take the ring off to go out and just see what it's like out there. It's kind of fun. And then they meet somebody and get scared and go right back home to their wives. And, you know, it's because
14: you can see the suntan, right? The little
16: you can see the indention. If I took off my ring, you can see the indention. But
19: do you think this 33-year-old man that she's currently with is giving good partnership qualities?
16: No, not necessarily. That's but what also, I'm thinking. He's also coming into a phase of life. For men, they just kind of mature a little quicker. And maybe after the space from the other bedroom, he's like, man, I really don't think I want to get back out there. Maybe he's finally come into that point where he's ready to be a grown-up. I don't know. Give it a shot.
14: Or he's seen that she's got suitors and he doesn't have suitors.
18: Yeah,
14: he's like, wait a minute.
18: That's probably what it is.
16: Oh, it could be that.
18: She's got her date. hey, baby, let's work it out.
19: Yeah. Maybe I'm thinking too personally about this. But as a 27-year-old woman who's dated a lot of men in their 30s as well, not a lot, that sounds crazy. But if I, the guy I was seeing, because right now I'm dating to see whether I would want to be with them in the future and find what qualities right. I like. If the guy I was with argued like a 12-year-old and then placed blame on me when I was just trying to talk things out.
16: Well, he might have a point.
14: Ooh.
16: You know what? Sometimes, you know, we always put all the blame on the guy, but yeah. sometimes maybe, like, why are you trying to change me? This is who I am. And that's the truth about women. We yeah. get a guy, we think we can change him and mold him and fix him, and sometimes the guy has a point. You're nagging me all the time. If I'm not good enough for you, why are you here?
14: Sometimes
16: you got to look at that, too.
14: You got to grow with him. And you got to allow him to grow
16: and
14: the
16: maybe
14: way he's growing.
16: Maybe he's not the one for you. And that's okay, too.
18: Yeah.
16: But if you've got all this time and effort into it, give it a shot. See if it works out. And if not, go your separate ways. But literally, and not just the next bedroom number.
14: Yeah, exactly. I need space. Move next door.
16: That's ridiculous.
15: Love letters to Kelly.
18: Dear Kelly, you're the love expert.
16: Thankfully, they have a 2-bedroom apartment. Can you imagine?
14: Oh, my God. Right? I know, right?
17: Mama. I'm sleeping in the living room.
18: I've been with my fiance for more than 5 years. We just got engaged, and since then, we felt our priorities for one another have changed. I've always made him a priority in my life, but I'm maybe second or maybe even third on his list of priorities, following his brother in sports. I don't know if and when I'll ever be first in his list of priorities. Any advice, Michaela?
16: No.
18: Okay. Good.
16: you know what you are. You know what you are. That's not going to miraculously change. And you're agreeing to marry this man. I can't bump you up in his list of priorities. He's not riding me. You are. So either you have to accept I'm number three and I'm going to have to just find things that bring me joy while he's off with his brother watching sports. And a lot of people do that. They have like, what do they call it? Hunting widows or whatever, you know, like when it's hunting season, my man's going to be gone for a month or two. Football widows. And a lot of women find themselves in this position. But you are agreeing to this arrangement. You are agreeing to the arrangement as it is. That's back to the other thing. We think we're going to get him to change and make us a priority all of a sudden. Men, women, both, too, make time for what's important to them.
18: Let me offer this also. We might have two lists. We have a wife and things that we really love, you know, that list of priorities. And I bet you're number one. You're engaged. He asked you to marry him. And then we have another list over here of fun stuff. Brother, I can have fun with my brother.
14: ATV.
18: Sports, I can go. So it's not that you're competing with brother in sports and all that stuff. You're just on a different list. Thank you.
20: Of priorities.
14: You're not tier one.
16: I don't know, Al.
20: And you've seen how this works firsthand. Yes, Al?
18: Take it from a man who's had two successful 3-year marriages.
16: Yeah.
14: That's 6 years of marriage.
18: That's 6 years of marriage under my belt there.
14: That's right.
16: But if a man's always placed you third, just getting engaged to him, maybe to hush you up because maybe, you know, put a ring on it to hush you up for a while, doesn't change your place in significance, in ranking or anything, right?
14: Right.
16: So you're signing up for this voluntarily.
20: Should she back out?
16: That's up to her. Some women are fine with that. Some women, like, know that business is going to be number one, this, you know,
14: golf.
16: Whatever. Or you join in. You suddenly become the biggest football fan there is, and you can tag along with the brother.
17: Can't beat him, join him.
16: Right? But don't marry a man if you volunteer for it thinking it's suddenly going to change.
14: Because it's not going to.
16: No.
17: True.
14: If you want to write our love expert, you can do it. LoveLettersToKelly.com is where you can do that. Podcast is dropping tomorrow morning. And real quick, to touch on something we talked about earlier on the show, we had a Kid Nation member that said she could smell sneezes. The amount of text messages we received from people that can smell sneeze.
16: Really? I Googled it and it said, yes, you can.
14: It is wild.
17: And that's crazy because I tried during the break. I sneezed a solid like seven times. I was sneezing on command to see if I could smell it.
14: Yeah.
17: Couldn't.
14: So we're
20: that was on purpose.
17: Yeah.
14: Yeah.
20: Yeah.
14: We're going to put up a poll on our Instagram. Follow along at Kid Nation.
18: We
14: want to see how many of our friends can smell the sneeze because it's more common than we thought.
17: You need to find an aesthetic photo of someone sneezing.
19: I have a question.
14: Let's get Justin.
19: Do you think if no one ever sneezed again, you would notice?
14: I would notice if I didn't sneeze again. I don't think about a sneeze unless I hear a sneeze.
18: Sneezing
14: is top 5 things I love doing.
19: It feels amazing.
14: It does.
19: If no one ever did it again, would you catch on?
16: How long would it take?
14: I think so. I think I would notice.
19: I don't think I ever would.
1: Nose.
14: All right, well, we got something to report here with Kelly Raspberry's Entertainment Report.
16: Major A-list country couple has called it quits. The move-in trucks have showed up to the house and everything, JC.
14: Wow.
16: We've got that and more in today's Entertainment Report.
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0: Good morning. Our rain chances are lower today. Temperatures will be higher. We're headed for the low 90s today with a south wind at about 15 miles an hour. Limited chance of rain. First alert, meteorologist John Robinson.
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6: All right, Kelly Raspberry, what you got going on in that entertainment report?
7: All right, so does the mayor of New York City know more than we do?
6: About?
7: Or is he just reading the same gossip columns that we are all reading? Because Mayor Mamdani, he was doing a press conference yesterday, and he was asked about the World Cup on July 5th. And he said, well, it coincides with July 4th, America 250, Taylor Swift's wedding, all happening at the same time.
6: Oh, he's
7: like, I don't know if he's confirming anything or if he's just like reading the same trades that we're reading in gossip sites, right?
6: So he thinks it's going to be at Madison Square Garden?
7: Well, he didn't say that, but he said, but apparently happening in New York. It did not happen over the weekend. June 13th came and went. That was the initial date everybody thought it was going to happen. But another thing about the Madison Square Garden venue, which Anna and I scoffed when we heard about that as being the possible wedding location, but TMZ is saying now that's not where the wedding will take place, but that's more like where the reception will take place.
8: Okay.
7: That could make more sense.
8: That makes more sense.
9: A reception.
7: They
9: there?
7: Say, they claim that Taylor has commissioned a massive stage to be built for a wedding event at Madison Square Garden, and it's secretly being built, not so secretive, they're reporting it, at this Pennsylvania production facility that Taylor used before to build those massive video columns she had on her Reputation tour.
10: Ooh.
7: So she's worked with this company before. It's called Rock Lititz, and it's a warehouse in Lititz, Pennsylvania. And a lot of bands, before they go on tour, how do you rehearse? You have to have like a massive arena-type stage to work everything out. Right. That's how big this place is.
8: Whoa.
7: It's like an arena for practice and for
8: arena.
7: Building things.
8: Yeah.
7: Building stages. And then you get to go in and try them out.
6: We need one of those, Al.
7: Right.
8: Yeah.
7: So they said this stage has been commissioned. It's under lock and key, super secretive. There's security patrolling all the time. And like I said, TMZ saying they're hearing that the wedding ceremony itself will take place a little bit more intimate situation.
8: I can kind of see that.
7: With just, you know, the closest of the close. But then
8: the reception,
7: the celebration would be at MSG with over 1,000 people. And because she's going to have the full stage set up, why would you do that? Because you have a band, you have so many talented people there. She's just going to have everybody come up. It's going to be a big jam session.
10: I mean, that sounds pretty iconic.
7: That sounds like a possibility. So maybe that's where the MSG rumor is, not for the wedding itself, but for the celebration.
10: I could see that because of the logistics and such. What I can't see is her still wanting to do it somewhere where everybody in the world knows exactly when and where she's going to be. Like, she's just so keen on her privacy that I just, even if it was true and the rumor got out, if I'm her, I would change it.
8: Well, if it's that
7: close. If it's that massive of an undertaking.
8: Yeah,
10: but, like, money's not an issue for these people.
7: It's not. True.
8: What do you think the chances are when she sends out wedding invitations? Does she go, plus one? So I'm inviting you and you can bring a date.
7: Well, like that one woman said, I was invited and I'm not allowed to bring a plus one. And now I'm thinking about not going.
10: That's crazy.
8: You got to know everybody that goes, they have a daughter or a niece or a little sister that wants to.
6: But they need the background checks.
7: But if you're on the list, it's kind of, I don't know.
8: I don't know.
7: I just feel like if that's her heart's desire, she's not going to let anybody spoil her vision.
11: Does Taylor Swift know 1,000 people?
6: Yes. You might know like 2,000, probably.
10: Maybe 1,300.
6: Yeah.
7: All right. So Wes Wilson has a podcast. Does anybody listen to it? They give every reality show a podcast. It lasts maybe a year or so, and then it just kind of fizzles out.
10: I tried.
7: But What does he talk about?
9: Himself.
10: This is the guy from Summer House?
7: Wes Wilson from Summer House, yeah. So he was on his podcast last week, and he was saying, you know, he hoped the Knicks lost to the Spurs so it would force the game back in New York, and they would be playing tonight. Well, obviously, that's not happening. But the reason he wanted that to happen is because that Summer House bonus episode Aftermath airs tonight, and he didn't want people watching.
9: Oh, yeah.
7: Well, that rubbed his fellow cast member Lindsay Hubbard the wrong way.
9: Oh, you don't want to do that.
7: Right? Why would you want people not to watch our show? This is our bread and butter. And so she went on, she likes Threads, and she said, Wes Wilson, you are trash.
9: Yep.
7: Trying to get people to not watch our show that I brought you on.
9: Ooh.
7: You should move immediately. And apparently she slept on it overnight and woke up still mad. She was going off on West, saying that he's tried to threaten her career 3 times now, which is disgusting. She also said he used her daughter Gemma as clickbait to distract from his affair with Amanda. And anyway, all that, did that have anything to do with the new rumor that's saying that West is not going to be invited to come back for Summer House? Now, remember, Amanda and Lindsay and Kyle, they're all moving over to In the City, but they're going to be doing guest appearances on Summer House. And sources are saying, besides the fact that it's just you betrayed friendships with this affair with Amanda and West, but a lot of them are like, how is this going to affect our career? You know, is this going to, if you ruin Summer House, then we're not going to have a job to come back to. Because with the main cast moving off to In the City, just because they're getting older, right? And they're not in that young, they've tried to infuse it with some new fresh blood to party, but.
6: So they go Summer House to In the City, and are we going to have a spinoff called In the Suburbs eventually?
7: I don't know. Well, the whole premise is they leave the city on the weekends to go in the their summers at Summer House. That's the whole premise.
6: Yeah.
7: But now we're going to follow what their lives are really like in the city and not so much...
6: At summertime.
7: In the summertime. Yeah, so I don't know. The rumor is he's not going to be invited back. The rumor also is that Sierra said it's him or me, which is always a dangerous position to put yourself in because a lot of other very big reality stars have pulled that before and it ended up biting them.
6: Yeah.
7: And they were the ones not invited back. So Jelly Roll and Bunny XO, after almost 10 years of marriage... we're just finding out that almost a month ago, on May 18th, he filed for divorce in Williamson County, Tennessee.
6: Wow.
7: TMZ was first to break the news. They said the decision was a mutual one, a private family matter. But the moving trucks have showed up at the house already
6: in the
7: Nashville area. They got a photo of a very large moving truck parked outside the estate yesterday, which is right when news was breaking. I guess that's people started putting two and two together. Why is somebody moving? What's happening? You go look at the court records, and I guess that's how it pops up. But everybody's saying it was a mutual decision.
6: Something happened.
7: But you know what they did two or three years ago?
6: What?
8: Prenup.
7: Renewed their wedding vows.
6: And Kelly, you've always said this.
7: It's not a good look. They do it a lot on reality shows. So a lot of times when they're struggling for a storyline, or a last-ditch effort to repair a marriage that's crumbling and falling apart. Let's go renew our vows. And they just did it. And
12: I don't know. Also, he's just so busy performing.
7: He's busy.
12: Got other shows that he's on.
9: The Little Shed tour.
12: Yeah, she probably just never sees him either, too. That probably...
8: Well, she was going with him a lot. Well...
12: But then she's got her own podcast and her own endorsement deals and stuff.
6: And they also had some drama. And
8: some legal...
6: Not very nice stories out there about them.
7: If you are a Netflix subscriber and you love the Gilmore Girls, they shared yesterday that Gilmore Girls is leaving the platform at the end of this month.
10: Bummer.
7: They wrote, it's a show, it's a lifestyle, it's a religion. We are sorry to say that Gilmore Girls seasons 1 through 7 will be leaving Netflix in the U.S. on June 30th.
10: Hmm. Is it going to be somewhere else?
9: I don't know.
7: It says for now, Gilmore Girls is still available to stream on Disney Plus and Hulu. So there's that. But
9: it used to be on Prime as well. So I don't know if it'll go back.
6: Well, if we need a new show, I saw Beavis and Buttheads now on Netflix. So that's pretty cool. Yeah,
9: same audience.
7: Is it?
6: No.
7: We're waiting to find out how Corey Feldman is doing. He was in Chicago with Jerry O'Connell and Will Wheaton from Stand By Me, the other co-star, River Phoenix, he died of a drug overdose way back in 93, only 23 years old. But Jerry, Will, and Corey, they were in Chicago for Stand By Me, the film, and it stars 40 years later at the Chicago Theater on Sunday night. And then on his flight home on Monday, Corey started feeling really sick, and the announcement came over that intercom. Is there a doctor on the plane? Is there a doctor on the flight? I've never been on a flight where that question is answered. But somebody's like, I'm a doctor, and goes over, and they said based on what Corey was describing, his symptoms, he believed it was either pancreatitis or gallstones. So when the plane landed at LAX, Corey was rushed straight to the hospital. From what we understand, he was in stable condition. They were waiting for MRI results. I'm sure they've gotten them back by now, but that's the latest update. We haven't heard anything else since. But it's a really quick laparoscopic procedure, Al, to get your gallstones taken out. At least it was in my instance.
6: And Kenzie's.
8: Okay.
7: Yeah. And then it's over and you never have to worry about it again.
8: If it's 40 years after Stand By Me, don't you call it Sit By Me?
6: Roll Over By Me.
8: Roll, yeah.
7: Anyway, that's today's entertainment report.
6: Thank you, Kelly Raspberry. You got a worst date ever coming your way in 10 minutes. This morning, the Kid Craddock Morning Show is sponsored by Rough Greens.
7: I love my little rescue dog, Larry. You know what they say about rescue dogs? Mm. Did I rescue him or did he rescue me? Right? Well, before I started Larry on Rough Greens, he was dealing with really awful skin issues. His skin was inflamed. 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
4: Ashley, you have a worst date ever story for us?
19: Okay, so I have been married for 20 years and had not been on a first date in 20 years. And very shortly after my divorce, I had a friend at church who said, come to our singles group. We're having a pool party. It'll be fun. Bring your kids, blah, blah, blah. So I go. I'm meeting a ton of people, and everybody's super nice. And this one guy, we'll call him Jim, he was talking to my son about working out and planning workout routines and all these things to help him. And then this other gentleman, we'll call him Miles, at the end of the party, he came up to me, and he's like, I'd really like to take you out to dinner tonight.
4: Whoa.
19: And I'm like, dude, I haven't been on a date in like 20 years. This is okay. So he comes and picks me up, which was my first mistake. And then we go to a restaurant, and we're sitting there, and we're having a lovely conversation. Everything's going great. And we start talking about the party. And he's like, so what did you think about the singles group? You know, and I was like, oh, this person's so sweet, and this person. And I mentioned Jim. And I said, he was so nice that he went out of his way to, like, talk to my son and to give him workout tips and blah, blah. And he turns around, looks at me. His whole demeanor changes. And he goes, oh, so you want to be with Jim? And I'm like, wait, what?
20: Oh, my.
19: He's getting louder and louder. And people in the restaurant are staring at us. And by this point, I am mortified because we live in a small town and I know people. And I'm like, dude, it's fine. I don't like him. I don't want to be with him. And can you, like, reel it in? And he just keeps getting louder and louder. And I rode with him. So now I'm like, how am I going to get home from this crazy person? So then to make matters worse, he gets up. He walks into the kitchen of the restaurant, asks for our waitress to come to the table. She gets to the table and he goes, you need to pack her food. We're going home because she would rather be with Jim.
18: Oh, my God.
19: So we get in the car. We're like 7 minutes from my front door. We get to the house and I'm like jumping out of his vehicle. He's like, no, let me walk you to the door. And the whole time in the car, all he's doing is talking about Jim. And I'm like, no, I'm fine. It's good. He had the audacity. He asked to come in and he asked for a goodnight kiss.
18: No.
19: And I was like, oh, yeah. And the worst part was I had to see him every Sunday after that at church.
4: Oh, oh no.
3: You got to change religion.
4: But what about what about Jim, though? Did you see Jim at church?
19: No, but I did call Jim, and Jim and I had a wonderful summer hanging out at his pool.
20: Oh, hey now.
18: So he was right. You would rather be with Jim.
4: This guy, Miles pushed her to Jim, right?
19: I blame Miles for Jim, 100%.
17: Share your worst date ever story.
18: Call or text.
17: 800-543-3548.
4: Totally different here, but a question for the room.
20: Yes.
4: Because Big Al and I were told some news recently.
20: No, never heard this before in my life.
4: I'd never heard this before. Apparently, Al and I should not be wearing linen anything.
3: Linen pants.
20: When you go to the beach.
4: Because it makes you look like you're rich and it makes you a target.
20: That's what Bossman George said.
4: I call cap on that.
3: He said when you travel internationally, do not wear linen pants. It makes you look rich and you'll be a target.
4: What?
18: That's the most rich man thing I've ever heard.
20: I've never heard that before in my life.
18: I do think that linen can make you look rich.

0: But I don't think that necessarily linen makes you a target.
1: When you're on a, when you're at a resort or something, you wear cool pants.
2: Yeah, right. It's a, it's breathable. It's
3: right.
2: Breathable.
3: It's right. It's linen.
2: It wrinkles. So what's rich about wrinkles? You know, if I were to take two people and one's cleanly pressed and one's wrinkly, I would think that the person that's cleanly pressed would be more rich.
0: If right. If you're getting linen, you're rich enough to own a steamer.
3: Oh,
4: yeah.
1: But you're on vacation.
2: Yeah.
4: I don't
0: because
4: like the steamer.
0: You can afford it.
4: Because you're rich.
2: You're rich.
5: If you can afford a vacation, you're rich. Yeah.
2: I've never heard that before.
4: I don't like linen pants because they can get see-through-y. You're sitting on the wet spot away from showing everybody your stuff.
2: I just bought linen pants yesterday online. On it. They were $29.
5: Did you try them on?
2: No, I bought them online. But they're cheap. I mean, extremely cheap. But I, you know, on the beach at night, going to eat at a restaurant.
1: Yeah, yeah. When you stay at a resort, you have to wear long pants to the restaurant. Yeah, yeah, so what are you supposed to wear? Jeans?
4: No.
0: Ew. Jeans on the beach?
1: He said don't wear a linen shirt. Remember, he said don't wear a linen shirt because that makes you look rich. He said wear a t-shirt instead.
4: What?
2: But I got
1: That's
2: a.
1: What he said.
2: But I got a twosie.
6: You know you're rich when you have to dress poor.
1: You got a linen. You got a linen two-piece set.
2: I got a two-piece set. Yeah.
0: I love a two-piece set.
2: Don't you like a two-piece set?
0: Yes.
2: Yeah. That's how it's like it's matching. I'm gonna be looking so fly on the beach.
4: And who are you going with?
2: I am going with nobody.
5: Nobody.
0: Really?
2: No. Zero.
1: Even Anna. Look at Anna. Really?
0: It's his because you always invite people on vacation.
4: Here's the thing.
2: Sure.
4: None of us believe you're going by yourself.
2: First of all, I booked this ticket up 6 months ago.
4: Uh-huh.
2: As soon as my divorce was final, I think, or the day after. And
1: but there's still room. There's still time for someone to slide in there
4: right.
1: at the last minute as a plus one.
4: Slide to the left.
2: Seriously doubt that.
0: But did you want like an Eat, Pray, Love type vacation?
6: I was about to say this is his Eat, Pray, Love.
2: No, he's done that before. I have invited people. I have no problem telling y'all if I invite somebody to go.
5: Where
2: I have invited
5: going?
2: People to go, but I'm not going with anyone on this trip.
5: Where are you going?
4: So you tried.
2: I mentioned it to a person a month or two ago.
4: The girl at the store?
2: No. No. But she said, she politely said, no, I'm not interested.
4: In you.
1: In you.
2: I didn't want to talk about that. That hurt my feelings so bad. I didn't want to talk about it.
4: At least she was polite about it.
0: Yeah.
4: At least she didn't say ew.
2: Anyway. Yeah.
1: You want me to go with you?
2: No, Kelly. I mean, I don't mean like that. But no, I'm fine. I have traveled by myself numerous times.
5: And you've
2: times.
5: Been there before you're going to St. Thomas?
2: Yeah, no, I'm going to Turks and Caicos.
5: Oh, wow.
2: As they call it, TNC.
5: That's where all rich people go.
2: Well, don't wear linen.
4: Or you'll look rich.
2: You'll look rich.
5: And what are you going to do? Just lay on the beach?
2: I have a tea time. And the last time I was
5: there. Play golf?
2: Yeah. So this is my second annual My Wife Left Me trip. This is what I'm calling it. I have a theme. Last time I was there was the first annual, obviously. And I
1: it
2: met
1: was
2: a,
1: the inaugural. The inaugural. Uh-huh.
4: And you met what?
2: And I met a dude that was from here, and we played golf together. Because when you call and get a tee time, and I'm not good at golf, but when you call and say it's just one, they'll pair you up with somebody, right?
1: How lucky is the person that gets paired up with Big Al on vacation?
4: They became
1: to
4: golf. Friends.
2: Well, yeah, and I got his number. But, you know, I don't know if he's going back. I haven't called him. But anyway, golf, and I'm going fishing. What do you call it?
4: Deep sea fishing.
2: What do you call it? Yeah.
4: Deep sea fishing.
5: What kind of food
1: chartered
5: do they
1: a boat
5: serve?
1: All by himself, just him.
2: But if I like meet somebody there, I can say, hey, come on, let's go fishing. And I already got a boat.
6: I like this for you.
5: What kind of food do they serve in Turks and Caicos?
2: Just
4: turkeys.
5: That's what I would think. Is it turkey?
2: No.
0: Seafood?
5: You've been there before?
2: Yeah, this is my third time.
5: What'd you eat?
4: Justin wants to eat.
2: No.
4: Are you hungry?
5: I just want to know because I'm going to Puerto Rico, and I realized it's not tacos.
2: The restaurants there are super nice. I mean, super nice. Then you can get Japanese. You can get anything you want. I mean, it's a tourist.
5: It's an island.
2: You know, yeah. You can get anything you want.
4: From the text, Al should take Audrey with him.
6: We already tried that.
4: She's a good wing woman, probably.
2: Nah, I mean, Audrey, if you want to go and you got money.
6: Yeah, this makes me want go ahead. So bad.
2: I mean, you don't want to go on vacation with me. Why would you want to go on vacation with me?
5: Why would anyone want to go with him?
2: Right. Honestly. I can give you a phone number of someone that definitely does not want to go on vacation with me.
5: Do you already have summer plans, Audrey?
6: No. I don't got that kind of coin. Y'all are crazy. All these vacations are insane.
2: Kelly, pay for Audrey's vacation.
6: No. I'm fine.
1: Audrey won't let me.
4: I'll tell you this, though. Audrey is taking full advantage of the World Cup and all the different
1: foreign
4: men.
1: Tourists?
4: All the touring tourists from around the world stopping by and hopping on those dating apps.
6: I know that's right.
4: So you went on a date with what nationality is this dude?
6: What does that mean? He's from England.
4: So he's British.
2: British. Okay.
4: All right. Audrey having a cup of tea with a British man.
1: Wow.
4: Man? I want Jamaican. Dang it. Anyway, we'll talk.
6: I'll get to that.
4: Talk about it, Ted.
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1: Summertime temperatures returning today with a slim chance of storms, highs in the low 90s. Tomorrow, though, mostly sunny, very hot, temperatures above 100 degrees. First alert, meteorologist John Robinson.
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15: Sending it out there to Freddie the German on X if he's listening because he is driving around the country.
16: Okay.
15: We would love to have you on our show. Kind of sprinkle that throughout here and there in the next few weeks just in case.
17: We got to aim lower.
15: Freddie is...
17: We
15: need Freddie.
17: We got to go for, like, Nick the Irishman or, you know...
18: Anybody
17: from somewhere else.
15: Yeah,
16: How about Sam the New Zealandian?
17: Yes. Yeah. He's going to be here after the World Cup, right?
16: Yeah, that's right.
15: And New Zealand tied yesterday 2-2 against Iran. By the way, they're not treating the team Iran very well. Really? Well, I don't like how they're being treated. So they played their match last night in L.A., and then right after the match, their head coach was saying, okay, we need time to recover. We are professional athletes. That's a lot of running they're doing. Right. And, you know, they need to reassess what's going on with injuries and all that. They were told right after their match that they needed to leave the country and go back to Mexico.
17: Really?
15: Shout out, by the way. And so they ended up...
16: So their hotel...
15: They didn't have a hotel. They're training in Tijuana, which is the closest they could get to, L.A., because that's where their game was. And the coach was like, we didn't even get a chance to recover. We just had to literally hop on a flight and get back on a plane ride to Tijuana.
16: It might also have something to do with security. I mean, I don't know. But, you know, I would imagine an Iranian team has different security elements tied to them than just Mexico or whatever.
15: They just wanted to be, I think he's just saying, we just want to be treated like the rest of the teams that are in the tournament. And that involves recovering because they're athletes and they're just out here playing a sport just like the other guys are. But
17: yeah, you'd like to think they could leave politics out of it, but yeah,
15: you know,
17: here we are.
16: Yeah,
15: you know, that always gets involved somehow. Audrey, speaking of the World Cup, lots of foreigners are in town.
18: I know. I feel like I'm watching PBS.
15: And you told me they're on the apps. They're trying to meet American girls.
18: So many of them are on the apps.
15: Yeah?
18: I would say like 50% of the guys I'm matching with right now are from other countries.
17: Fun.
18: Makes sense.
15: 50%?
18: Probably, yeah. They're all, and they're into it.
15: Yes, Trey?
19: Just a quick sidebar. What are you watching on PBS?
18: Isn't that where they do all those National Geographic
19: shows? Okay, just checking. I just didn't know. You said PBS.
18: They're like animals to me.
17: And Downton Abbey, that was on PBS.
15: Uh-huh.
18: Oh, there you go.
15: So who'd you match with and ended up getting a date on the calendar with?
16: In what country?
18: I matched with a guy from London.

0: So you got a Brit, mate.
1: Yes, and I didn't think accents did anything for me.
2: Oh, girl.
1: Really? But you know that noise the four of us make when Rob Roush comes up?
3: Oh, yeah.
1: I accidentally did that on the date because...
4: When he spoke?
1: What? Yeah, I go, he goes, Audrey. And I was like,
4: done.
1: I was like, please say my full name. And he goes, what is your full name? And I was like, Audrey Elizabeth Allen. He goes, Audrey Elizabeth Allen. And I swear...
4: Done deal.
1: I made this noise, and he's like, I love that. That was so cute. It was just on from there. But I felt like he was an alien a little bit.
0: Do you ever feel like British guys are just American guys faking to be British?
1: Well, that's what I thought it would be like. I thought it would be more like same bologna, different bread.
0: Right.
1: But he was like a different species.
4: Was he also cute?
1: He was so cute. And the whole time we were talking, we just... Literally, the cultures are so different, and the words he was using, we kept having to explain to each other what we were talking about.
4: That's kind of fun.
1: There were so many concepts like this. He was like, oh, I was in the garden. And I was like, the garden at your house? And I was like, okay, rewind.
0: God.
1: Is this a garden with plants and, like, flower beds and stuff? And he was like, there's no plants. And I'm like, so was it your backyard? And he's like, oh, it was the yard out back. And I'm like, yeah, okay, it was your backyard, not your garden.
0: Okay. And see, like, in Mexico, we're the same, because we call the garden, it's called the jardín.
4: Jardín.
0: And it's called, that translates to garden, but it's the backyard.
1: Mm-hmm.
5: Look, Trey, you learned another Spanish word.
3: Yes.
0: You didn't learn one yesterday? Because you didn't give me one.
3: No, I did. It's either a B or a V. Hey, cabeza.
0: Cabeza?
3: Cabeza. Head.
0: That's head.
4: I hope you're keeping a running list.
0: He is. He's got three right now.
1: But he was telling me about his American adventures, and he was like, I went to a bar, and these gentlemen had me try a pickleback.
0: Oh, nice. A pickleback shot?
1: Yeah. He was like, have you heard of this?
5: And you know what I've learned? You have a terrible British accent. That is about the worst British accent I've ever heard.
6: I understand he's speaking in it.
4: But it's necessary to the story.
5: Okay. I mean, truly, out of every accent, have you ever heard anybody on this radio show do a worse British accent?
0: No. She's trying, though.
1: I will do it.
5: It's so bad.
1: Okay, no more accent for me. I'll just play it.
4: I like the accent.
7: It's very entertaining. Because
0: I could tell who's saying what when you do it.
6: A pickleback shot is how me and Daniel met, too.
1: Oh, really?
6: That's cute. So what happened?
1: Oh, he kept using these words like chav. You heard the word chav?
0: What's a chav?
1: He was like,
0: Chavez.
1: He's like, I've only ever gotten one ick in my life, and it was for a girl, and she had this very chav voice.
4: What is chav?
1: I still don't know.
5: Chafing?
1: He was explaining
5: like
1: it to
5: chafing?
1: Me. No, it's like British slang for like low class almost, I think.
0: Oh.
1: Because then he kept saying posh.
0: Posh
1: about things. He's like, oh, that's posh. And I wasn't catching on to what that
7: bougie.
4: And that means like fancy,
7: bougie.
4: I think.
1: Yes, that's what I said. I was like, bougie?
7: Yeah.
1: And he was like, what does that mean?
0: Oh, man. How are you guys going to talk to each other when you speak English that you don't understand?
1: And then
7: both of you are speaking English, but apparently yours is not as good as him.
0: And
7: I don't know. I'm so confused.
0: I always hear British people say cheeky.
1: Yeah. He said cheeky and knackered.
4: When the chips and salsa came, did he call them biscuits?
1: No, he didn't say anything about those.
4: Mm-hmm.
1: We ignored that concept. He called it the car park. Not the parking lot.
0: Oh, no.
1: And then we had these whole concepts that were just completely different. I guess divorce is not as big overseas. Is that what I was gathering from him? Because I was talking about having two families and, like, the difference on Thanksgiving. He's like, what do you do on the holidays? And I was like...
0: That was good, by the way.
1: He's like, I go to both. And he was like, you go to both? And I was like, yes. Like, he's like, how do you do that? And it was like this... crazy concept to him. And then American football, he was like, so what's your professional team? And I was like, well, I like college football more. And he was like, why would you like college football more? And I had to explain how big that is here, like college football.
0: Yeah.
1: He's like, so that is your football. Like it was crazy.
0: In other countries, they don't follow college sports as closely as we do here.
1: Yes.
0: Which is crazy.
7: How do you think Archie's doing with the accent, Kelly?
6: It got better.
0: It did get better.
4: But it's necessary to the characters in
0: really
4: the story.
0: Is.
7: Oh, you have to do it. You have to keep going.
6: On a scale from 1 to 10, how good was this date?
1: Honestly, I would say it was like an 8. I really enjoyed him.
5: Are y'all going to see each other again?
1: If he's trying to see me today,
5: well, you should.
0: But you're going to go on a date with a Japanese guy.
1: No, they're wanting me to date around the world now, Kelly.
5: Is that possible? Is that in your...
1: In my feed?
5: In your feed, yeah.
1: Probably. I could.
0: Yeah.
4: Probably.
1: Could do anything.
0: It's out there.
1: It's out there.
0: Tell me you'll think about it.
7: I can't wait to hear your Japanese accent.
4: Do you want to see him again?
1: Yeah, really tossed my salad. I liked it.
5: No.
6: Whoa.
5: No.
0: What? What?
7: Oh, my.
6: That's just a dirty.
7: Let me get another glass.
1: Oh, I didn't
7: water.
1: Think that was dirty.
6: That's like
5: very
6: second
5: dirty.
6: Base.
5: That's very dirty.
6: Second base girl.
1: Why is everyone so mad at me today?
0: We're not mad at you.
6: Are you going to go for some afternoon tea?
4: For some tea.
1: We don't do tea over here.
5: We do. There's a very fancy hotel. You should take him and say, see if they're, you know, that's
1: if it matches up.
4: Yeah, yeah, they do. They do
1: like going
4: actual...
1: to KFC in Europe.
0: Uh-huh.
4: Yeah.
1: Well, that's the other thing. I couldn't figure out the difference between like London, UK, Britain, all that. So I just kept calling it Europe.
4: There is a place here that is like specific to like, it's a, like a British pub that you could take him to.
6: That's called the Londoner.
0: Why does he want to go to the... That's like taking a Mexican guy to a Mexican restaurant.
4: We said that yesterday. If you're in a foreign country, you don't you want to see how they hold up your culture?
6: True. They've got like English beers.
5: See if they get it right.
0: Okay, yeah.
6: They got good chips.
0: They really do.
6: Chips, mate.
3: Mm. Maybe like a cucumber salad.
0: Uh-huh. Speaking of dudes across the pond with an accent, Niall Horan, who is Irish. Mm-hmm. Irish. So, first Adele told us how to pronounce her name.
5: Oh, is he telling us we've been saying it wrong?
4: No.
0: Kelly, we done been messing up.
5: Is it Niall? Niall Horan?
0: We're about to find out.
5: Neil.
4: Probably.
0: See if you can tell a difference in how Niall pronounces his name.
2: I don't pronounce my name the way I used to. When I was growing up, I would say Nile, like N-I-L-E effectively, like the river. And since I came to America, people couldn't understand what I was saying, so I broke it into two syllables. And now I say my own name the wrong way. I say Niall. Niall. Not Niall.
5: What?
1: Niall. He's saying the same thing.
5: It's like
1: the
5: added, I say Niall, not Niall.
6: I swear.
4: He added a U.
6: Yeah.
4: An I-U.
7: It's like Adele. It's just like Adele.
6: It makes sense. Two syllables.
0: Adele and Niall are, they're playing a
5: they're
0: joke
5: so
0: on
5: annoying.
0: Us, right?
7: How
0: they're playing
7: do you
0: a
7: not
0: joke.
7: Get it?
4: Niall.
5: Listen,
4: Niall.
5: He said.
2: Niall.
6: Niall?
2: Not Niall.
6: Niall.
2: I say my own name the wrong way. I say Niall.
6: It's
2: Niall.
6: Leviosa, Niall. Not Leviosa. Niall.
5: He's saying the same
6: come
5: thing.
6: Come on.
0: What was your British guy's name, Audrey? Yeah, you want to give it?
5: Why not?
1: We okay, Jamie.
0: Jamie.
4: Jamie Tart?
1: That's what I said.
0: Jamie.
4: Jamie the Brit.
1: Jamie the Brit.
0: I wish I could wake up one day with a British accent.
5: You
0: just
5: can.
0: For one day. Just for one day.
7: You just hang out with Audrey, you'll be in there, man. In there like swimwear.
6: We do a segment where we do afternoon tea with the Democratic Morning Show, and then we all go around the room doing our best British accents.
5: Okay.
6: Wouldn't that be lovely?
1: You'll never hear mine again.
0: No.
5: You need to work on it. Maybe you should hang out with more British people.
6: Tea time with the Kid Craddock
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6: Show.
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0: Yeah. Speaking of British accent, when you see Jamie again.
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5: So part-time Justin, fresh off of his trip with our teachers.
6: So much fun. What a rewarding experience to just be on the beach with these hardworking teachers. A lot of them just were like, just so happy. They're like, we can't believe we're partying with part-time Justin. I was like, call me Party Time Justin. Let's have a good old time.
5: These are our overachieving teachers. We gave them $500 for their projects that they were trying to get off the ground at their schools. And then we selected 5 random teachers that won this to go on a trip with Justin and have fun with their significant others. And they did.
6: And yes, and we had a blast. We had

0: had such a good old time. We were hanging out in the ocean, exfoliating each other with seaweed.
1: Each other?
0: Yeah, well, ourselves.
1: Oh.
0: swimming in the pool, drinking margaritas, looking at mansions and yachts, eating barbecue.
2: Living the life.
0: Just living the life. Alicia and Carl, they really spoiled those teachers. Thank you, Visit Florida. But one teacher, she brought us some gifts, and she also wrote a very heartfelt letter that made me cry. And I'm not the best reader on the show, but Kelly is. So, Kelly, really? Could you please read this letter?
3: All right. So, should I say who it's from out the gate?
0: Yes.
3: Kelly Navarro. She said, "To be honest, thank you does not feel big enough. This whole trip has been such an incredible gift and something I will never forget. On May 22nd, so just a few weeks ago, not even a month ago.
0: Yep.
3: She said, I learned that my district dissolved all librarian positions for the upcoming school year.
1: Oh.
3: How can they do that?
1: That's horrible.
2: What's a school without a librarian?
0: Funding. Loss of funding.
2: Jeez.
3: Without going into too much detail about how it all transpired, these last few weeks have been difficult and extremely emotional. I packed up and walked away from 6 years of hard work that I thought was only the beginning. The day before the trip was one of the darkest days. I was struggling to even be excited about going. But after meeting Justin, Alicia, and Carl from Visit Florida, and the amazing group of educators, I quickly realized this is exactly what I needed. And despite everything, how blessed I truly am. Two of the other teachers prayed with me and my husband after dinner Thursday. And the next day, I received an interview email for a middle school librarian position.
2: Oh, that's awesome. Oh, thank goodness.
3: God was on that one.
1: Yeah. Happy ending.
3: Anyway, I'm sending copies of my two favorite books because I just could not decide on one. I would love for everyone to read both, but I also understand these books may not be everybody's cup of tea. If each of you were to read only one, these are my recommendations."
0: Right. So Kelly, Big Al, JC, she recommends The Miraculous Journey of Edward Tulane for y'all. Okay.
2: For us.
0: For, yes. And then for Trey.
3: Trey's on that one too.
0: And then for Anna, me, and Audrey, she recommended The House in the Garulian Sea. Ooh. Anna and I were looking at the title, the cover of the book, and someone reviewed it as like being wrapped up in a warm gay blanket.
1: Yeah.
0: Mm-hmm. So we're excited to read that.
1: Mm-hmm.
0: But it's just so sweet.
3: I wonder
0: why
3: she didn't recommend the gay blanket book for us.
4: I don't know, Kelly. I can't imagine.
5: Y'all's look smarter than ours.
0: Ours is bigger.
5: Yeah, but it's got big font.
2: Bigger doesn't mean better.
5: Words. Yeah.
1: I'm excited.
2: I'm going to read it after. I just started a new book because I finished my old other book.
1: Oh, yeah?
5: Wait, can you please say the titles of these?
2: What?
5: You're reading the most housewife
2: I read
5: books.
2: My husband's wife.
1: Was it really good?
2: Yes.
5: Wait, what's the other one?
2: The twists and turns in that book were excellent.
0: The Husband and Me.
2: I've read that one in the past, yes. Right now I'm reading The Perfect Affair.
3: What is going on? There's a theme.
1: You like a thriller.
2: I don't know why my
1: mystery
2: algorithm took me there, but I'm just randomly selecting. This one said it was a psychological thriller.
5: When he told me the title of his newest book,
2: yeah,
5: I don't think I've laughed that hard in a month.
2: I was like, yo, what's going on here? And then I started reading it. And then I didn't realize that the characters in there are black. And so I had to restart the book and change the voice.
0: so you get the accurate.
2: Right, yeah. Yeah. I was like, hold up. I read a whole chapter in a different voice, and that's not the character, so let me go back. And so we restarted it, and now it's all.
5: How did the voices change?
6: Yeah.
2: It's in my head.
4: Audrey, please give us your black accent.
5: No, that'll make people like
0: it. No, don't do that. I will
2: tell you this, though, because I don't know why in my head the male protagonist is Terrence Howard.
4: Oh, okay.
1: Yeah, you did the casting in your head.
2: I didn't mean to.
5: That's your go-to black man.
2: Terrence Howard. No, usually not. I'm usually like a Don Denzel. Cheadle guy.
4: Yeah, there you go.
3: Black voice in my head is Denzel Washington.
2: Or Morgan Freeman. But I don't know why. I think it's because the little tidbit they gave me in the beginning of the book.
1: And the setting.
2: It set me over to Terrence Howard.
0: I love how it's not offensive when it's in the head, but when we attempt it, it is.
1: You can have the most offensive thoughts that you want, but the second you say them out loud.
2: It's just Terrence Howard's voice.
0: Anyways, Kelly, the one who gave you that book, that one's about a white rabbit.
5: A white rabbit.
3: Chalain?
6: Edward Chalain.
7: Yeah. I was visualizing a black rabbit. And that got to back up and start over.
3: Got to use a different voice.
2: You got to do that real quick.
0: And it was Kelly's birthday yesterday.
3: Happy birthday, Kelly.
1: Thank you for the books.
3: Yeah. And I hope that job works out.
2: I know.
7: Yeah, for real. Yeah.
2: We do, too. You're the best librarian ever. And real quick, Kelly Raspberry made me feel bad.
3: Oh, what did I do now?
2: You made me feel bad about myself.
3: What did I do?
2: You made me feel like I'm a jerk. No, this is actually a good thing, and I think we all should be aware of this.
3: When I'm
2: faced with spam calls, will face them head on and mess with them.
1: Famously.
2: I think of it as a service that I do for our elders, because if they don't talk to me, they're going to call an older woman or man, and then they're going to take advantage of them and steal their money. And so I will take as much time of theirs as possible, and I will mess with them. I do that. I've admitted that on the show.
1: Petty.
2: But Kelly Raspberry sent me a post from our friend Colleen Hoover.
3: Yes.
2: And by our friend, I mean Anna and Kelly's friend.
3: Well, we're still waiting to get that martini, Colleen.
2: And now my wife, because my wife met Colleen as well.
1: It will happen.
2: And Colleen made a post, and it's on her Facebook and on her Instagram as well. And to paraphrase it, basically she was with her mom, and they were listening to a podcast, and she's really into crime podcasts. And this one was about scammers, people that are, you know, the people that are telemarketers calling you and trying to scam you. And she said she learned that a lot of these scammers are being scammed themselves. She gave an example of a Filipino man that said that he got a job at this place that he thought was a reputable company. And his sister even went to go check it out.
3: Yeah, she thought it sounded too good to be true.
2: Yeah.
3: And they took her to this place and it looked legit. So she gave her brother the blessing. But when he went over there, they took him to a different facility.
2: Different facility with armed guards who then threatened these people to either get in there and scam Americans and people from around the globe. And they are basically, everything they do is under a microscope. Everything they say, everything they type, everything they do, everywhere they go. They are being watched by these people.
1: Oh, my God.
2: And so he felt like, I have to do this or I'm in danger or my family's in danger. So that definitely puts a different spin on how we view these people that are calling us, trying to scam us.
3: And not all of them are being imprisoned.
2: No, not all of them.
3: But what if the one I'm talking to is literally going to be beaten if they don't get a sale today? You know, it makes you maybe... I just don't answer my phone.
1: I just don't answer.
3: Maybe not mess with them as much because you don't know what's happening on the other end of that line.
7: Maybe you can ask them.
0: I'm just thinking about the person who got beat after talking to JC.
3: Well, I mean, it's just we don't know.
7: You don't know which ones are which. There's good scammers and bad scammers. So in this, you know.
5: What do you mean?
1: That's an offensive scammer.
5: Yeah, what?
2: What's a good scammer? Give us an example.
3: Well, not violent.
7: Yeah, well, I don't know. Scammer with a heart of gold.
3: Very, it makes you think about, you know, not everything is exactly what it seems.
7: Right.
2: Yeah.
7: Right.
2: You
3: know?
2: A little empathy.
7: Yeah, that is kind of disheartening.
2: I just got a scammer that texted me, and I responded with love, but now it's gone. So I think I just gave him access to my phone somehow.
0: There's other companies, too, here in America that, like, have cameras on you all the time, analyzing everything you do, and will clock you on if you're taking a break or if you're breathing too long. Like, my cousin worked at one of these major companies.
2: If you're breathing too long?
0: Yeah, like, you're exhausted from lifting these heavy boxes, and they're like, hey, you took too long of a break.
2: Gotcha.
0: Exactly.
1: This is why I started declining the cookies.
0: On your internet?
1: Yeah, every time you go to a website and it's like accept cookies or decline, I started declining.
2: And then nothing happens.
3: And you can still go to the website.
1: Oh, yeah.
2: I always accept cookies.
7: I do too.
2: All the time.
3: Why?
2: Chocolate chips.
7: I don't know. I thought you were supposed to.
2: Yeah.
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1: We'll move from the 80s yesterday to around 92 in our city today. Partly cloudy, maybe a few storms. Tomorrow it will be hot, over 100 degrees. KULL meteorologist John Robinson.
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4: From the text, you could be a part of the show anytime you want at 800-543-3548. Big Al posed the question, can I hover if I have someone come fix something in my house?
3: Yes.
4: We gave you a don't do it text earlier, but we got this one that says, my husband hovered over an AC worker, like Al said. He saw what he did to fix our AC unit. A year later, AC went out again. My husband fixed it.
3: Boom.
4: Saved us. Like $400.
6: That's yeah. So
3: it can work. It can work.
12: Uh-huh.
3: It can
4: proceed
3: work.
4: With caution, though.
3: True.
4: Especially with AC stuff.
3: Well, anything that's like technical. AC, electrical, even plumbing. Because if you get a plumbing leak.
4: Plumbing.
3: I got a guy, one of my buddies, Cedric, just moved out of his house. He's had a slow leak for a while. And now he's got to move into a hotel for like 4 months while they demold his house or something.
4: Demold.
3: Or I don't know. You know, that's not the technical term.
4: That's what they're doing.
12: That's why you never buy, right? You get a maintenance. You live in an apartment and you get the maintenance people to come do it
4: for
12: you.
4: Well, talk to Audrey about that.
12: Mm-hmm.
4: Yeah, she's still dealing with it.
6: Still dealing with it.
4: Still dealing with that stuff. All right, we got some headlines to get to. Apparently, the FIFA World Cup thought it was Father's Day yesterday because they gifted us a bunch of ties. that's what went down. But the biggest one, the one where everybody was like, what? What is going on here was Cape Verde, who everybody's asking, what is that?
3: What is Cape Verde?
4: It's a little island off the west coast of Africa.
3: Okay.
4: They speak Portuguese.
6: Okay.
4: They have a population of just under 500,000 people.
3: Okay.
12: Wow.
4: Very small country. They tied Spain 0-0.
6: Wow.
4: Spain is a powerhouse and a World Cup favorite. As in, they thought they could possibly win the World Cup this year.
6: Well, maybe they were overconfident and didn't, you know, think they had to put their best foot forward.
4: This is why this tournament is so awesome, because a little country like that could take on a powerhouse, and they didn't win, but they tied.
3: This is like,
4: and that's a win in itself.
6: That's a win for them, yeah.
3: Like the NCAA tournament, when you get a Cinderella, you know, a team that a little small school, and they make it to the finals, you know?
4: Yeah. Now, how do you get 5 million followers just like that? You got to be like the goalie from Cape Verde, Vozinha. He gained more followers in one day than there are people living in Cape Verde.
6: Wow. So all we got to do is go be a World Cup goalie?
4: Yeah, basically, for a small country.
3: Easy breezy.
4: And then you got to take on like Germany or Spain or somebody like Argentina and then like tie.
6: Don't let them
12: I'm assuming because he was blocking all the balls.
4: He blocked all the balls. And the story gets better. This man is 40 years old.
3: Yeah.
4: He made 7 saves, and when we're talking about making 7 saves, we're talking about Spain was running rampant in that, like, to go score.
3: Yeah.
4: And he earned player of the match, and after that match ended, his Instagram followership exploded.
6: Wow.
3: So basically, he was the opposite of me jumping up, reaching my right hand up into the air,
4: right,
3: and hurting my left shoulder.
4: Yeah.
3: He was the opposite of that.
4: This is a grown man out there just saving stuff. He went from 50,000 followers to more than 5 million followers less than a day after his debut in the World Cup.
3: That's awesome.
6: Whoa, that'd be kind of scary. Post a story to 5 million people.
4: I know.
6: That's
4: and they
6: scary.
4: Just, they're from all over the world. They might not even speak your language.
3: Right.
4: He speaks Portuguese,
6: this,
4: by the way.
6: I feel like I could do.
4: What?
6: Never let men score.
17: Nice.
4: If we did a penalty kick against Audrey.
6: Oh, my God. You're scoring. Don't even.
12: She's making a joke.
4: I know. But I was just wondering, like, no, because what
6: I
4: if
6: think
4: you,
6: I would
4: what if you're a goalie?
6: The
17: the easiest person to score on.
18: And soccer?
17: Oh. And soccer.
4: Now, Kelly would like
6: that'd
4: to...
6: be a battle for worse between
4: Kelly
6: you and
4: would
6: me.
4: Like to come in the conversation here and let you know about that. Now, did you guys hear about this? This is really cool. America is about to turn 250 years old in just a few weeks. And to celebrate, we're doing something we did like in elementary school. We're burying a time capsule that won't be opened for another 250 years.
17: Oh, wow. FOMO.
12: What are we going to put in it?
4: Well,
3: every
4: that's
3: state
4: the thing.
3: Puts something
4: we're
3: in,
4: looking
3: right?
4: for some. Yeah, every state is welcome to bring something.
17: Oh, every state.
4: So it's going to be opened July 4th of 2276.
3: We'll be here.
6: Can you imagine what the world would be like then?
3: We'll be here.
6: Total apocalypse or...
4: It might be flying cars. We don't know.
17: Yeah. Not by state, but if you could contribute something, what would you want to put in there?
12: Yeah, that's a great question.
4: I'd have to
6: put some serious... I mean...
12: My cell phone, and then whenever I turn it back on, I want to see how many notifications I'm getting.
17: And then it only says battery charged.
4: And Justin would text everyone in his phone book so that when he turns it on, everybody texted him like after the flight. So... Well, they haven't decided the entire collection yet. They're saying they're going to throw in an iPhone 17,
12: okay,
4: Native American artwork, essays from students, which is actually cool to see what kids are writing in today's world. And
12: handwritten?
4: That one I don't know.
6: It won't be in cursive, I know that.
4: It's probably typed out by students. And a Coca-Cola bottle has been thrown in there.
12: What if the language is different? Because
4: I want to throw in a... I know they don't want food or anything that's perishable or anything that could like damage anything else in the time capsule, but I want to put a Big Mac in there.
17: Oh, see, I was going to think a Bucky sandwich.
3: What about a Taylor Swift wedding invitation?
17: Oh, no, I was thinking more so a copy of 1989, the pop album, for sure.
4: Man, what
12: would it be the vinyl, the CD, or...
17: I don't know, that's a great question.
12: Like,
17: I don't know what they're going to do.
12: This?
17: Yeah.
12: What is this?
17: Maybe both.
12: They get the vinyl record and they're like, is this a plate?
17: Yeah. Or the CD, and they're like, is this a smaller plate?
4: Are we going to even have computers in? We got to throw in a laptop. Because what if we have that link in our brain now?
12: Right, because the tools that they had 250 years ago, we could look at today and be like, what is that?
17: Ancient artifacts.
4: Yeah.
17: Right.
3: So we should just throw in a pencil.
4: a pencil,
3: Like, what
6: simple is that?
3: Yeah.
4: A pencil, they'd be like, whoa.
3: You almost don't know what it is now.
4: We should
17: throw in a dinosaur bone so they think that we still had dinosaurs.
19: Do you want to know when the oldest or how old the oldest, like, purposely buried time capsule is?
4: Yes.
19: 1726. It's from Poland.
4: When are we going to open that?
3: Yes. So
19: actually, it says...
3: We should open it this year then, right?
19: Right. They said 100 years for... Oh, there's a different one that's going to be opened in... 2076.
4: So they're all over the place.
19: 1726 doesn't say when it's going to be open. I'll do more research.
17: I would not want to be the person that opens it up.
4: The smell?
17: Yeah, you need like a hazmat.
6: You're assuming it's food and stuff. If it's
17: I wasn't assuming it was food at all.
6: I mean, I don't think it'd be anything gross.
4: They got to put in our fashion, like what we're wearing.
6: Yeah, you have to give a little taste of what life is like here.
4: Jewelry.
17: Oh, yeah, a pair of like blue jeans.
4: Yeah.
12: A bag of hot Cheetos.
17: No. And those will probably still be good.
12: I bet that.
4: That's what I want to put in the Big Mac in there.
12: Like, this is what we ate.
4: Yeah.
6: I don't know. It's something to think about.
4: Speaking of artifacts, an 11-year-old boy in England was walking along the beach and he found a 2-million-year-old elephant tooth. And I wonder, how do you
3: know?
4: Like,
12: and they said, cool.
4: I know scientists but what would make him look at that and go like, hey, I'm going to pick that thing? Because I'd probably walk by it and be like,
3: looks like a rock.
4: Yeah, it probably looks like a rock.
12: I found a shark tooth on the beach.
4: You did?
17: How old was it? How did you know?
12: Because it was shaped like a shark tooth.
4: It was real?
12: Yeah.
4: Where's it at now?
12: In a drawer.
4: Oh, you still got it?
12: Mm-hmm.
4: Why don't you take it to a museum? What if it's like 22 million years old?
3: Right.
12: Maybe. I could ask.
4: You could ask. Also, a big deal went down. Fox just agreed to buy Roku for $22 billion.
6: As my daughter was just complaining about Roku in her bedroom.
4: Right.
17: What happens to our
6: always
17: streaming?
6: Always glitching.
4: The transaction makes Fox a much more competitive streaming player. You're still going to get your streaming. They're just, Fox is going to be running it. It combines Fox Sports, news and entertainment shows, as well as its free Tubi streaming service with Roku's devices and popular services. Those reach 100 million people, by the way. Wow. Roku's out there doing things. According to Nielsen Metrics, YouTube is by far the top viewed entertainment platform with Netflix in second place. 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
3: Hmm.
4: So Fox is now owned. Oh no, Roku's owned by Fox.
17: I used to think
6: they'll fix the glitch.
4: Maybe.
17: I used to think that Roku was like an illegal streaming service, like somewhere where you could go to like watch movies when you weren't supposed to.
6: On the down low.
4: Yeah.
17: Turns out it's.
4: Nah, it's just streaming. Some text messages coming in of what we should put in the time capsule. Mm-hmm. Twinkies to see if they're still edible. They will be, and they're lit, delicious. And we got to put in those eclipse glasses from Big Al Maverick.
3: I love it.
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7: 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Change the subject.
5: Look, look, we're not doctors, per se, but we know crazy when we hear it.
8: And that's because we are all a part of the Does That Make Me Crazy Club.
9: Oh, yeah.
8: So if you got one you want to share with us at 800-543-3548, go ahead and give us a call. Tell us what that is, those quirky things you do. You think they're pretty normal until somebody tells you, you know, you're the only person I know that does this.
9: That's crazy, man.
8: That's crazy. It's and then you tell us about it and ask us, does that make me crazy? Just like that. Mm-hmm. I don't know if this makes me crazy, but I reached out to Freddie from Germany.
10: Yes.
8: Everyone's favorite follow on social media here during the World Cup. Freddie is a German citizen here in the United States of America, just traveling and taking every state in.
10: But he doesn't post himself, though.
8: No, he just posts his shenanigans.
11: And I think that's why I like
10: it
11: following him.
10: It stresses me out. I'm like, I want to see who this man is.
12: What are y'all some of the favorite things that he's done?
11: He's the one, like, he went to Waffle House, and he posted about it, and he was like, 10 out of 10 experience, friendly staff, will be returning. He just has a very positive outlook on a lot of
12: American
11: just regular
12: culture.
11: American things.
8: Yeah.
11: He's been road tripping, and as he road trips, he listens to the radio. Hi, Freddie. Mm-hmm. And he's been, Ella Langley has been coming up a lot. So he's been becoming an Ella Langley fan, which has been fun. And now he's going to go to the Ella Langley concert.
9: Oh, wow.
11: That's really cool.
8: And I was telling Anna, I saw that he was, it said he was traveling kind of close to us. So maybe he's
11: getting. Yeah, because he went to the Germany game.
8: So that would be pretty cool if he would
9: he's
8: come
9: listening.
8: On.
9: Yeah.
8: So I slid into his DMs and asked him, hey, if you're in our area, if you're coming to a game over here, why don't you go ahead and stop by? We would love to chat with
11: you. Which would be cool because, like Audrey said, he doesn't post himself, so we have no idea what he looks like.
10: Do you think he'd make us turn off the cameras?
11: We just know he's German. Maybe.
8: And that's the thing.
10: What if you like, see ya.
8: What if it's just an American person just
10: no, pretending. I don't know.
8: Having fun, right?
10: There is a conspiracy that he is an American. Pretending.
8: I don't think so. Just the way he's talking and like it seems genuine. Now,
13: let's just roll with it.
9: Let us have this. He's a tourist in love with America.
13: I'm with you on that, Kelly.
9: Because it's making Americans fall in love with America again.
13: Yeah, it is.
8: And we want to have this. This is a win for the World Cup because it's been kind of stressy for the World Cup with a bunch of stuff going on. But and Freddie has made it light.
12: Did you go to Walmart already?
8: I don't think I've seen him post about Walmart.
11: One of my other favorite things that I saw yesterday was a fan that came from Japan. Mm-hmm. Did you see he was on the news? Well, they had like the news like outside of the game.
12: Right.
11: And he just said, I don't speak English, but I'm very excited.
8: Yes. The Japanese fan interviews are the best.
11: It was really sweet.
8: Those are the best. And by the way, Freddie does want us all to know if you're maybe looking to follow Freddie and catch up on what he's been up to or you're a fan of his, he only posts on X, on Twitter. He does not post on Instagram, Facebook. He doesn't have any other account. And apparently people have created accounts and have started taking money from companies.
11: Come on.
8: And posing as Freddie, which sucks, you know.
11: Suck.
8: So Freddie is
9: also the American way. Yeah. Freddie's learning.
8: Commoditize on somebody else's hard work and everything.
13: Scamming, yes.
8: Yeah. So Freddie, if you're listening on the radio.
13: Come on by.
8: We would love to have you on the show, whether it's you calling in or you stopping by. That would be our favorite thing, is to introduce you to the world.
9: How about anybody that's visiting?
11: Yeah, for real.
9: To be listening. Yeah. I love that. Anybody. And get their perspective.
13: A few guys come in the restaurant yesterday from London, came in and watched the game. You know, I mean, just any bar that has a TV or restaurant that has a TV is a prime candidate for World Cup FIFA watching, you know. And it doesn't hurt that I bought a 9-foot soccer ball to put outside. Hey, come on in and watch soccer. But, we're way off the beaten path, you know, where I live.
8: And they're stopping by.
13: They're still out there. By.
9: Where can we go where we won't be interrupted at all?
13: Right.
9: Completely quiet.
13: Big Al's.
9: we can watch in peace.
13: At that time, they were the only ones there.
8: All right, let's get to it. Does that make me crazy? Our phone number again is 800-543-3548. Tell us the quirky things you do, and then follow it up by asking us, does that make me crazy? From the text, I work in waste management, so I use a fork for everything that I eat, even if it's hand food. Does that make me crazy? See, I understand it. But if I saw you out in the wild using a fork to eat French fries, I'm definitely judging a little bit.
14: So why is the fork being used in relation to being in waste management?
13: Yeah, I was trying to tie those two together myself
14: connected
13: in my head.
14: Or?
8: I'm guessing it's because they see a lot. They see a lot of trash and a lot of gross.
13: Yeah.
14: Oh, okay.
8: And they
12: know where that people's dirty hands have been. So the fork is what's clean, not his.
14: Okay.
12: The hand.
8: Yeah. So that's why.
14: Thank you.
8: And sometimes we got to explain the crazy.
14: Yeah, I needed the mansplain.
8: Sometimes you just got to let them have it. You know. Yeah. Hey, Lisa.
15: Hi.
8: How are you doing this morning?
15: I'm good. How are you guys?
8: Doing great. All right. Let's see if you're going to join our club. Share away.
15: Okay. So I work in a doctor's office, and every morning we have to restock our supplies. So like gauze and 4x4s, cotton balls. And so I always feel like I have to take the gauze or the cotton balls that are on top and lift them up so that they stay on top and put the new ones underneath.
14: Yeah.
13: Oh, gotcha.
15: That I'm lifting up.
13: You're rotating the balls.
9: Yes.
8: That's right.
13: Yeah, because I feel bad to rotate the balls.
15: I feel like they'll get their feelings hurt if they're not being used.
8: That's true. You know what I mean? Because those cotton balls could be there for years and never find a home.
13: Mm-hmm. Yeah.
8: Which, if you think about it deeply, you're keeping them alive.
12: Do you ever chew on the cotton balls? Because I like chewing on them.
8: No.
15: Oh, no.
14: Yeah. Oh, my gosh.
11: Wow. Justin, that's crazy.
12: Or have you ever...
8: teeth welcome to our club, Lisa. About it.
14: What an insane
8: or
14: thing
8: to admit. Or have you cotton balls?
14: Yeah, what?
12: And I was inspired from the movie Elf.
8: Why does that make my teeth hurt, too. Wow.
12: Or one of my favorite things to do is, like, take a wet paper towel and put it in your mouth and just... chew on it.
14: No. I feel like I'm going to throw up.
12: We should all try it so y'all know.
9: No, the
12: sensation.
9: Only thing I do like to chew
8: muffins
9: is the muffin wrapper and the cupcake wrapper.
8: That is
9: because you get all the goody flavor? Out of the crevices. Uh-huh. Yeah. I do like chewing.
8: I call it muffin bubblegum.
9: Well, that's so good.
8: Because you get to chew it for a little while.
12: Or what is that? Not Play-Doh, silly putty. Have you ever chewed on silly putty?
8: No. I did eat Play-Doh when I was a kid because it was kind of salty.
12: Not Play-Doh, silly putty.
8: Nope.
14: Your snack drawer is weird, dude.
12: Gross. With no sugar.
14: You just put everything in your mouth?
12: Happy Pride.
8: Hi, Ashley.
16: Oh, hey.
8: Welcome to Does That Make Me Crazy? Hello. Go ahead.
9: Hello?
13: Hello?
16: Hello?
13: Yeah.
16: Hey.
8: Go ahead and share.
16: Okay. So I can smell people's sneezes. It is the strangest thing. And I'm like, what is wrong with me?
8: What are they?
16: It's so disgusting.
8: What is this? It smells bad?
9: Like the food they ate?
16: No. Like I can, if I sneeze or if my husband sneezes, I'm like, man, your sneeze stinks. Like it's a weird smell. And so I work in the medical field. And I asked one of the doctors one day, I was like, is this normal? And they're like, no, that's not normal.
8: I want to smell a sneeze.
11: Yeah, what does sneezes smell like?
9: Apparently even, it's disgusting.
8: I think you have a superpower,
13: like
8: Ashley.
13: Your innards, yeah, and that's going
8: to
13: be stinky.
8: Like if you were to put the smell you smell from a sneeze to something non-superhero people can smell, what do you think it smells like?
16: I don't really know how to explain it. Sometimes I think it must be what he eats or like whatever someone eats. Sometimes it's sweet. Sometimes it's like, okay, that's disgusting. That's like really nasty. Okay.
9: Wow. I just looked it up.
8: Wow, that is
9: they
8: really
9: said
8: cool,
9: if
8: Ashley.
9: It's a sweeter, a fruity sneeze, it could be a buildup of bacteria in the sinuses.
8: Oh.
9: But also excess ketones in your bloodstream.
8: Huh. Well, Ashley, I don't think
9: so
8: you're crazy.
9: It could be
8: a
9: sweet sneeze. Yeah. But usually, musty or foul, it's trapped bacteria.
8: Wow. I saw this dude.
9: But it's just saliva and
8: I saw
9: stuff.
8: A story of this dude that kept saying he was smelling like a dead body. And it turned out he had like a tooth infection. It was coming out of his sinuses. It was like seeping up.
9: Ew.
8: And so he's like, where's this dead body? Until he was by himself and the doctor finally told him.
9: Wow.
8: Hi, Lacey.
17: Hi, how are you?
8: Doing great. Good. All right, go ahead and share away. Let's see if you're joining us.
17: Okay, so I like all my food dry. Like, I don't eat any condiments. Mustard, mayonnaise, ketchup, barbecue sauce, salad dressing, none of it. I don't like my food. I don't like my food wet. It's nasty. It gets all wet and soggy and slimy in your mouth.
9: What do you do for flavor?
17: Anyway, I use a whole lot of spices and peppers and stuff. I
8: dry
17: got
8: rubs.
17: A whole spice cabinet. I make up for it.
8: What are your, Lacey, what are your thoughts on soup?
17: I make really good soup. I don't really eat it. I'm not a soup person. I have like a catering company too, like Charjoy's Cajun. I cook Cajun food, but I don't like dairy either. So like when I make mac and cheese or crawfish fettuccine, I'll be gagging trying to taste it. Like I know what it's supposed to taste like and I know it's good, but I don't want to eat it.
8: Can you imagine living with Lacey and she's in there cooking and you just hear,
12: can't wait to eat that.
8: Love you, girl.
11: Yeah, for real.
13: Oh, man.
8: What's the name of your company?
17: It tastes great.
8: What's the name of your company, Lacey?
17: It's called Charjoy's Cajun. It's named after my dogs. I have two three-legged German short hair pointers.
8: I love that. Well, Lacey, thank you for sharing out there gagging while she's cooking for us. What's up, Selena?
18: Good morning.
8: Hey, good morning. All right. I kind of vibe with your, does that make me crazy? Go ahead.
18: Okay, so I feel like I'm crazy every time I tell someone, but I have to cut my nails and toenails outside, and so does everyone else in my vicinity, because I cringe with each click. And my boss cuts her nails in her office, and I hear it from my desk. I can't. I don't know. Does that make me crazy?
12: No, I clip my nails outside, too.
8: Makes you polite.
12: Yeah, because then the nail clippings are going to be on the office floor. That's so gross. Yeah. Or the living room floor.
11: I think clipping your nails at the office is the crazy part.
8: Right.
11: My old coworker used to do that.
8: Oh,
9: the
8: man.
9: Worst I've ever seen was Nolan Johnson. Yeah, I'll call him out.
8: Oh, yeah?
9: He was in the choir and started clipping his nails behind the preacher.
12: At church.
9: At church in the choir.
8: No. Thank you, Selena.
13: In the what?
9: Did that.
13: In the what?
9: In the choir.
11: In the choir.
8: In the choir.
11: In the choir.
8: Behind the preacher.
11: Behind the preacher.
9: Nolan Johnson.
8: Yeah. Nolan. If you're listening, give us a call. See, let us know if you're still doing that. And one last one here from Vicky. Hi, Vicky.
19: Good morning. How are you?
8: Doing great. Go ahead and share.
19: So you have your toilet paper on the little toilet paper holder next to your bathroom.
13: Yes.
19: I can't use that toilet paper. I keep that one full and folded all the time, and I use the toilet paper that's in the basket behind the toilet so that the toilet paper always stays fresh and folded. Whoa. Does that make me crazy?
8: What if you're out in public?
13: Yep.
19: Well, it's different if I'm out in public. I mean, okay. Maybe, you know, you got to use what you got to use.
12: You just want it to look nice.
8: I thought she had a toilet paper holster. She's like, I got my own.
13: Got something in the backpack.
8: Mickey, you're in the club. Welcome. Thank you for your call. Have a great day. And if we didn't get to your crazy this time around, hang on to it. It'll be back. Don't you worry.
9: My cousin Grayson's listening. She's like, ha, ha, ha, ha, ha, Nolan Johnson.
11: She's like, that's a name I haven't heard in a while.
9: I was like, is he dead? Because I don't even know if he's still alive.
8: We got to find Nolan Johnson. Yeah, hopefully he's doing okay.
9: She said, yeah, he's alive.
8: Okay.
13: Oh, dang. This phone's going to be ringing today.
11: Hi, Nolan.
8: Yeah, hey, Nolan.
11: Hey, Nolan. Shout out, Nolan.
8: You got called out. All right, we got love letters to Kelly coming your way here in about 10 minutes.
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11: Never is.
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13: Love letters. Love letters to Kelly.
11: Dear Kelly, you are the love expert.
12: I am.
11: Amanda writes, recently, my live-in boyfriend broke up with me because he needed space. Mm-hmm. He feels like I'm trying to change him too much and that my expectations are too much pressure for him. Yeah. My problem with him is that every time I try to have a conversation with him about our relationship, he turns into a 12-year-old boy and blames all of our issues on me instead of taking ownership and accountability and trying to improve. He's 33 years old, and I feel like that's too old for the blame game. Despite that, he is the sweetest guy.
12: Yeah, right.
11: And as long as things are good, things are really good. By the way, I think you should know we live together still in separate rooms.
12: And you need space.
11: I guess another room. And here's where things get complicated. This past weekend, he told me that he wants to work on things, and he is willing to do whatever it takes to fix us.
12: All right.
11: The problem is, I went on a date with my college crush on Saturday, and it was so much fun. Mm. Years later, he's still so hot, and we have so much in common. Now I'm confused. I'm as confused as ever. Do I give my ex-boyfriend another chance or pursue new opportunities with this guy? I love my ex, but I'm worried that he won't change. I'm 27, and I feel like I'm in my prime, and I'm scared I'll end up regretting the missed opportunities down the road. But I'm also worried that I might regret not getting back with my ex. Help.
12: So here's the thing. When you're in a long-term relationship, married, living together, whatever, and things are rocky, of course, here comes this breath of fresh air where everything's light and breezy. There's no history there. You haven't been through months where you haven't been able to make the rent. You haven't been through family crisis and things. So here comes this breath of fresh air, and he

0: just so fun and easy breezy. Yeah, because you don't have the history. So, I mean, yeah, you could chuck it all and just go off on a whim and try to date the college ex, but I don't think that's the answer to the problem. But, I mean, you're not also obligated to be with this guy till death do you part, because y'all are just pretending.
1: Pretend marriage.
0: Yeah, it's a pretend marriage when you're living together, right? It's just pretend marriage, really. Yeah, if he's willing to put in the work and you've already put all this time and effort into it, at least I would think for your own conscience sake moving forward is to give it a shot. You're not obligated to. Mr. Fun Pants is over there waiting for you from college that you have so much in common with, just popping into the scene.
1: I think we have Mr. Fun Pants on the phone right now.
0: That's the thing. It's like men, you know, when I was single and I'd go out to the clubs because I was trying to find love, and you see all these married men who take the ring off to go out and just see what it's like out there. It's kind of fun. And then they meet somebody and get scared and go right back home to their wives. And, you know, it's because...
2: You can see the suntan, right? The little...
0: You can see the indention. If I took off my ring, you can see the indention. But
3: do you think this 33-year-old man that she's currently with is giving good partnership qualities?
0: No, not necessarily. He's also coming into a phase of life. For men, they just kind of mature a little quicker. And maybe after the space from the other bedroom, he's like, man, I really don't think I want to get back out there. Maybe he's finally come into that point where he's ready to be a grown-up. I don't know. Give it a shot.
2: Or he's seen that she's got suitors and he doesn't have suitors.
1: Yeah,
2: like, wait a minute.
1: That's probably it.
0: It could be that.
1: She's got her date. Hey, baby, let's work it out.
3: Yeah. Maybe I'm thinking too personally about this. But as a 27-year-old woman who's dated a lot of men in their 30s as well, not a lot, that sounds crazy. But if the guy I was seeing, because right now I'm dating to see whether I would want to be with them in the future and find what qualities I like. If the guy I was with argued like a 12-year-old and then placed blame on me when I was just trying to talk things out.
0: Well, he might have a point.
2: Ooh.
0: You know what? Sometimes, you know, we always put all the blame on the guy, but sometimes maybe, like, why are you trying to change me? This is who I am. And that's the truth about women. We get a guy, we think we can change him and mold him and fix him. And sometimes the guy has a point. You're nagging me all the time. If I'm not good enough for you, why are you here?
2: Sometimes
0: you got to look at that, too.
2: You got to grow with him. And you got to allow him to grow
0: the way he's growing. Maybe he's not the one for you. And that's okay, too.
1: Yeah,
0: but if you've got all this time and effort into it, give it a shot, see if it works out, and if not, go your separate ways, but literally, and not just the next bedroom over.
2: Exactly. I need space. Move next door.
0: That's ridiculous.
4: Love letters to Kelly.
1: You're Kelly, you're the love expert.
0: Thankfully, they have a two-bedroom apartment. Can you imagine?
1: Oh, my God.
2: I know, right?
5: Mama. I'm sleeping in the living room.
1: I've been with my fiance for more than 5 years. We just got engaged, and since then, we felt our priorities for one another have changed. I've always made him a priority in my life, but I'm maybe second or maybe even third on his list of priorities, following his brother in sports. I don't know if and when I'll ever be first in his list of priorities. Any advice, Michaela?
0: No.
1: Okay, good.
0: You know what you are. You know what you are. That's not going to miraculously change. And you're agreeing to marry this man. I can't bump you up in his list of priorities. He's not riding me. You are. So either you have to accept I'm number three and I'm going to have to just find things that bring me joy while he's off with his brother watching sports. And a lot of people do that. They have like, what do they call it? Hunting widows or whatever, you know, like when it's hunting season. My man's going to be gone for a month or two. Football widows. And a lot of women find themselves in this position. But you are agreeing to this arrangement. You are agreeing to the arrangement as it is. That's back to the other thing. We think we're going to get him to change and make us a priority all of a sudden. Men, women, both, too, make time for what's important to them.
1: Let me offer this also. We might have two lists. We have a wife and things that we really love, you know, that list of priorities. And I bet I'm number one. You're engaged. He asked you to marry him. And then we have another list over here of fun stuff. Brother, I can have fun with my brother.
6: ATV.
1: Sports. I can go. So it's not that you're competing with brother in sports and all that stuff. You're just on a different list.
7: Of priorities.
2: You're not tier one.
0: I I don't know, Al.
6: And you've seen how this works firsthand. Yes, Al?
1: Take it from a man who's had two successful three-year marriages.
2: Yeah. That's 6 years of marriage.
1: That's 6 years of marriage under my belt there.
2: That's right.
0: But if a man's always placed you third, just getting engaged to him, maybe to hush you up because maybe, you know, put a ring on it to hush you up for a while, doesn't change your place in significance, in ranking or anything, right?
2: Right.
0: So you're signing up for this voluntarily.
7: Should she back out?
0: That's up to her. Some women are fine with that. Some women, like, know that business is going to be number one, this, you know,
2: golf,
0: whatever. Or you join in. You suddenly become the biggest football fan there is, and you can tag along with the brother.
3: Can't beat him, join him.
0: Right? But don't marry a man if you volunteer for it thinking it's suddenly going to change.
2: Because it's not going to.
0: No, true.
2: If you want to write our love expert, you can do it. LoveLettersToKelly.com is where you can do that. Podcast is dropping tomorrow morning. And real quick, to touch on something we talked about earlier on the show, we had a Kid Nation member that said she could smell sneezes. The amount of text messages we received from people that can smell sneeze.
0: Really? I Googled it and it said, yes, you can.
2: It is wild.
5: And that's crazy because I tried during the break. I sneezed a solid seven
2: Anna was sneezing like...
5: I was sneezing on command to see if I could smell it.
2: Yeah.
5: Couldn't.
2: So we're gonna...
7: that was on purpose.
5: Yeah.
2: We're going to put up a poll on our Instagram. Follow along at Kid Nation. We want to see how many of our friends can smell the sneeze because it's more common than we thought.
5: You need to find an aesthetic photo of someone sneezing.
3: I have a question.
2: Let's get Justin.
3: Do you think if no one ever sneezed again, you would notice?
2: Whoa. I would notice if I didn't sneeze.
1: I don't think about a sneeze unless I hear a sneeze.
3: Yeah, exactly.
2: Sneezing is top five things I love doing.
3: It feels amazing.
2: It does.
3: If no one ever did it again, would you catch on?
0: How long would it take?
2: I think so. I think I would notice.
3: I don't think I ever would.
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Well, I guess you can call him former Texas Tech quarterback now, Mix 100.3, Jerry Cruz. Thanks for hanging out. Brendan Sorsby is headed to the NFL supplemental draft, so this will end the battle over college eligibility and officially close the door on him playing for the Red Raiders this season. An NCAA investigation found that Sorsby bet on his own Indiana football team in 2022, and he made approximately $90,000 in bets over the past 4 years while enrolled at Indiana, Cincinnati, and Texas Tech. I think that's a good idea. Let's go ahead and close the door on all of this and move on.

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0: Ariana Grande on Mix 100.3, and she became emotional at her Los Angeles concert on Saturday, even shed a few tears as she thanked the fans for their support over the years, and she also expressed her feelings about wearing contacts on stage.
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say. 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
6: Wow. 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
1: Hey, this is Taylor Swift, and you're listening to my new song. 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
1: I knew it, I knew you, Taylor Swift. And of course, that just debuted at number one on Billboard. Mix 100.3. Ever wonder which coworker stresses you out the most? Well, one man actually measured it. 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And he said he wasn't surprised by the results. 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

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After 10 years of marriage, Jelly Roll has filed for divorce from his wife, Bunny XO. According to court records, he filed in May. Sources say the divorce was mutual by the two and a private family matter.

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1: My mom has realized that I've been hanging out with this girl more and more often. 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I disagree, but during our conversation, I just acted like I agreed with her and I said, yes, ma'am, and moved on. How do I responsibly go up to my mom and have a conversation with her about my feelings for this girl?
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She performed there. 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But of course, he's still rooting for Canada. You got

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0: 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This woman's date got a little too tipsy and ended up passing out in her bed.
1: So I went to go to sleep in my son's room. So in the morning, as soon as you walk into my room, you can just smell it. It was just like the smell of throw up.
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0: 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On that note, I'm Jerry. I'm out for the day. You take care. 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
1: Hey, it's Kelly Raspberry with today's entertainment report. Quite a surprise to hear Jelly Roll and Bunny XO are getting divorced. TMZ was first to report he was the one who filed back on May 18th, but the decision was mutual. A moving truck was at their house outside of Nashville yesterday. We don't know who was moving out, though. TMZ also reporting that Madison Square Garden will be part of Taylor and Travis's wedding celebration, just not the ceremony. They say that will be an intimate situation, but more than 1,000 guests will be at MSG for the reception. They say Taylor's commissioned a gigantic concert-sized stage that's being constructed right now, and her talented friends will be invited to get up there for a jam session.

0: say Sierra Miller said it's him or me, and Wes Wilson will not be back for season 11 of Summer House. Corey Feldman on a flight home from Chicago when he got really sick. A doctor on board checked him out and thought it might be pancreatitis, maybe gallstones. As soon as they landed at LAX, he was taken to the hospital where he's listed in stable condition. And that's today's entertainment report.
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0: Gracie Abrams, very exciting. Her new album will be out next month. Mix 100.3. She talks about her album, Daughter from Hell.
1: I'm looking at this album as like, I am the sum of all my parts, and these are the parts that I...

Well, it would seem that everything that was going on with Texas Tech and quarterback Brendan Sorsby is done. Yeah, Mix 100.3. He has decided that instead

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same. Yeah, I miss the clouds we had the last few days. It is heating up on this Tuesday in Lubbock. Mix 100.3, already 88, but you ain't seen nothing. Have the water handy tomorrow. 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

I think trying to predict Taylor Swift's wedding date is like trying to predict the weather in West Texas. Mix 100.3, we don't really know, but the rumor is that Taylor Swift and Travis Kelce might get married over the 4th of July weekend up in New York at Madison Square Garden. We'll see what happens. Just

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Drop Dead, Olivia Rodrigo from her new album, You Seem Pretty Sad for a Girl So In Love, on Mix 100.3. One of the big songs off that album, Stupid Song, that's popular. 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
1: Hey, it's Kelly Raspberry with today's entertainment report. Quite a surprise to hear Jelly Roll and Bunny XO are getting divorced. TMZ was first to report he was the one who filed back on May 18th, but the decision was mutual. A moving truck was at their house outside of Nashville yesterday. We don't know who was moving out, though. TMZ also reporting that Madison Square Garden will be part of Taylor and Travis's wedding celebration, just not the ceremony. They say that will be an intimate situation, but more than 1,000 guests will be at MSG for the reception. They say Taylor's commissioned a gigantic concert-sized stage that's being constructed right now, and her talented friends will be invited to get up there for a jam session. Sources say Sierra Miller said it's him or me, and Wes Wilson will not be back for season 11 of Summer House.

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0: 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You can win a trip to Six Flags or see Olivia Dean live in Austin August 28th. 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